0: And then Henderson did get it, and he did chase after it hard once he hesitated. And he did not make a great throw to the plate. Now, probably should have been handled by Narvaez, but because it bounced, Henderson charged with the error. 2-1 to Gunner in the pitch. Gunner hits it foul back, home plate again, right to the screen. Two balls and two strikes. But also, the inning really was set up after a swinging bunt base hit by Duran. Bradish made a two-base error on a pickoff attempt. All kinds of defensive miscues in that frame. The 2-2. Henderson hits it high in the air. Left side, foul ground. The third baseman, Duran, over. He'll give it a look. It's just beyond the visiting dugout here at Globe Life Field. And it remains 2-2 to Henderson. DeGrom, with all the strikeouts, already at 52 pitches. The Orioles do have one advantage over Texas tonight on the surface. Because Boz threw a complete game, the Orioles' bullpen is fairly fresh. The pitch, Henderson takes it down. Full count again, 3-2. On the flip side of that, the Rangers really emptied the tank last night to get that win, including using their closer, Jacob Latz, for six outs. He is likely unavailable. The 3-2 pitch, Henderson hits it high in the air, medium depth center. Carter under it, waiting for it to come down. It finally does. He makes the catch. Henderson's retired, two outs. Bases empty in the top of the third. Pete Alonso will bat. He struck out against DeGrom in the first, his former teammate with the Mets. 2-1 Rangers on a Saturday night deep in the heart of Texas. The pitch. Alonso, a late swing, and he fouls it back out of play off to the right. 0-1. This Orioles offense, what's worse than anemic? Last seven games, coming to this one, averaging 2.29 runs per game, a batting average of just 176. Down and away for a ball, 1-1. This is kind of an interesting one, Ben. Over their last seven games, they played 63 innings. Only in five of those innings have they scored more than one run. Just the inability to have a multi-run inning. A line bat roller up the middle, backhand at second by Lopez. Long throw to first, and he beats Alonso there by a step. Nicely done by Nicky Lopez, and the Orioles go 1-2-3 in the third. We'll go to the home half of the third, 2-1 Texas, on the Orioles Radio Network.
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0: That's Ben. I'm Brett. Baseball on the radio from Arlington, Texas. Middle game of three and a critical one for the Baltimore Orioles. And that's putting it mildly after yesterday's loss. They started play today two back of the Rangers for that final wild card spot with two more head-to-heads, including tonight, today and tomorrow, and then three with the Twins, who are essentially neck and neck with the Orioles and the Rangers. Seven teams right now separated by 3.5 games as play began tonight for that final wild card spot. But it's more of an uphill climb for Baltimore. Jock Peterson leads off for the Rangers. He swings at the first pitch, and he lifts it into left field. Beavers walks back a step, waiting for it to come down, and he makes the catch. Peterson swinging at the first pitch gives Bradish a gift with a quick out after a laborious bottom of the second, where the Orioles defense melted down. 2-1 Rangers here, one out, bottom three. Bryant Langford, who was hit by a pitch his first plate appearance, he will bat. It's just a tougher climb for the Orioles because they have one narrow pathway in, and that's the third wild card spot. As a strike one is delivered from Bradish to Langford, 0-1, barring an historic comeback in the American League East and an historic collapse. Not to mention that the schedule is not balanced, and down the stretch, the Orioles will have to play a lot of teams inside the American League East, while the Rangers will play many games against some mediocre and lousy teams, not to mention everybody else in the Central and Western divisions. That slider missed down and away. 1-1 to Wyatt Langford with Seager on deck. 2-1. Texas with the lead, bottom three, after scoring two unearned runs in the bottom of the second. The 1-1. Fly ball, short right. Tavares freezes in his tracks, now walks in a few steps, and he makes the catch. Two quick outs for Bradish. Just what he needed here, the bottom of the third. As Seager bats, he lined into a double play his first time up. Bradish coming off of that weird outing where the Orioles on Sunday played the Phillies. They would eventually lose 8-0 in a rain-shortened game, but before the game was finally called, there was a very long rain delay early in the game. That pitch is low to Seager, 1-0. Both Bradish and the Phillies starter, Zach Wheeler, were removed in that game after the first rain delay. So Bradish only pitched three innings in that game, two hits, two earned runs, and threw only 53 pitches. Swing and a miss. That was a nasty curve, 1-1. So Bradish, theoretically, maybe extra fresh right now. And in the big picture this year, and even heading into next year, they were probably going to find a way to shorten Bradish up every once in a while, be very careful with him. The pitch is outside, 2-1. First full season back from Tommy John surgery. They didn't ask for the rain last Sunday. In fact, nobody wanted it. But in the big picture, Ben, it may help the Orioles out a little bit, save him a few pitches and innings. He looks fresh tonight. A looper into short center field. A long run for Couser is calling for it. He'll get there and he'll make the catch. A very neat and tidy third for Kyle Bradish in a bounce back inning. After three, it's 2-1. Texas will go to the fourth at Arlington on the Orioles Radio Network.
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0: 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Let's go places. Brett Hollander, Ben Wagner with you. Top four in Arlington. Rangers have a 2-1 lead. Orioles' lone run and hit came on a Jackson Holliday long solo homer. It's first since the end of June. Hit it deep in the right field seats off Jacob DeGrom. At the time, it gave the Orioles a one-run lead. And like yesterday, the Orioles had a early one-run lead but could not hold it. And we know the Orioles, so far this year in one-run games, they are awful. 10-18 so far this year, and they play a lot of close games. That's low to Holliday leading off. Jackson, the home run, good to see. I mentioned the last home run ended June. June 28, to be exact. He's had a very strange last 4 or 5 weeks, from red hot to ice cold, and then the home run tonight. 1-0 to Holliday, and DeGrom delivers a pitch that just missed, maybe low. Yeah, maybe low. We'll get a challenge here.
10: Texas is challenging.
0: From Austin Wins, the backstop for the Rangers. And that's a strike right at the bottom of the
10: Texas
0: zone.
10: Texas has 2 challenges remaining.
0: I said maybe low, and I saw it up here in the stratosphere.
6: Really good. You can call it from the moon.
0: And I don't even wear glasses yet. 1-1. Holliday looks at one down and in. 2-1. Holliday entering tonight was 0-18 in August with 9 strikeouts. But in the previous 18 games, he hit .438 on base more than 50% of the time. Swing and a miss here. Geared up for another one and came up empty. And obviously, home runs. But you do worry about with Jackson Holliday, that swing getting a little too long. And usually when he struggles, that's what it is. When he's got a real shot, I think, to be a 300 hitter. And the home runs will come. They'll come by accident. The 2-2. Holliday takes the ball. A slider that missed down and in. Good take from Holliday. Leading off in the top of the fourth. Full count now. A lot of full counts and deep counts for DeGrom, who's already at 62 pitches. The 3-2. Holliday is swinging a miss. Got him with a slider. Punch out number 7 for Jacob DeGrom. Tyler O'Neill, who walked in his first plate appearance, he is the cleanup hitter fueled by Club Sitgo. Clean up on savings on every fill-up with Club Sitgo. 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One out, base is empty. O'Neill, a swing and a foul ball right at home plate. On one to Tyler O'Neill, who has been hot for an extended stretch. And the walks are going up, too. He's walked 3 times here in Arlington alone. Tough assignment tonight, right on right. DeGrom has retired 8 in a row. 2-1 Rangers. Line drive up the middle, a base hit. Tyler O'Neill, wow, on base for a second time. And he ends that streak of consecutive batters retired by DeGrom. That was smoked. Tie run at first base. Beavers will bat. He's 0-1. He had a deep fly out to left his first time up. Mentioned the Orioles have only had 5 multi-run innings over their last 7-plus games. Which is incredibly low. The Orioles are pitching so well this year, particularly since the middle end of May. This is kind of a freakish stat. The Orioles this year, and we saw it last night with Shane Boz, who somehow lost a game where he went the distance and allowed only 3 hits. Beavers takes one just off the plate outside, 1-0. The Orioles have 45 quality starts this year, Ben. That's a really good number. And they're winning about 64% of those, which sounds good on the surface, but that's 21st in baseball. The pitch, Beavers takes it down the middle for a strike. 1-1 to Dylan Beavers with O'Neill at first base. The Red Sox, for example, they have about as many quality starts as the Orioles, and that's a great pitching staff. They have 3 more than Baltimore. They're at 48. They are 40-8 in their quality starts. The pitch, Beavers grounds it to first base. Berger steps in the back for one. Throw to second base. Tag applied by Seager. Out. Double play. DeGrom facing the minimum in the fourth. And that's after a one-out single by O'Neill. We'll go to the bottom of the fourth here in Texas. 2-1 Rangers on the Orioles Radio Network.
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0: Two to one Rangers here in the bottom of the fourth. Bradish, after allowing two unearned runs in the second, had a very quick 1-2-3 third against the top of the order for Texas. Nimmo, Duran, and Carter, a part of the order that ignited that rally. They will bat again for Texas in the bottom of the fourth. And with this Orioles offense right now, Bradish must feel there is just no margin of error. I'm sure Shane Bonds, he feels that every game. The Orioles have two good pitchers who already have double-digit losses, and it's only game number 117. Nimmo leading off. He struck out against Bradish to begin at bottom of the second, that led to two Texas runs. Right on left in the pitch is high for a ball, 1-0. Brett Hollander and Ben Wagner on this Saturday night here in Arlington, Globe Life Field, if you want to check in with us. Tell us how you're listening and where you're listening from. The pitch, a strike there, 1-1. To Brandon Nimmo. And when I say how you're listening, I could see that being confusing if you woke up, you know, from a very long nap of 40 years, but there's more than one way to listen to baseball on the radio in the modern world. That's a little low. 2-1 to Nimmo. We hope many people are listening on a traditional radio, but I imagine many are checking in on satellite radio, on our flagship app, from WBAL, one of our affiliates across our great network. The 2-1 pitch. Line drive into right. That's a base hit for Nimmo. Leadoff single for Nimmo. And now Ezekiel Duran will bat. He has been red hot. Not to mention, Ben, that whole internet thing with, you know, the MLB app and so many different ways to grab us. But you can connect with us at Brett Hollander and at BenWag247. That's at BenWag247. Encarnacion Strayan in at third, right on right, and a swing and a miss by Duran. That was a nasty slider that took off right at home plate, 0-1. Curious on a Saturday night how many check-ins we get. Of course, back home, it's now about 8:20. Here in Texas, the night just getting started. The 0-1, swing and a miss. Went right back to that slider. One better than the next from Bradish. And it's quickly 0-2. 2-1 Texas. Bottom of the fourth, Bradish at 51 pitches.

0: Alonso holding on Nimmo, who has six steals. Down and away, he tripled up on that slider. This time, Duran finally lays off, and it's 1-2. Yeah, check-in Saturday night, we'll call it. It's a rare thing for us.
1: Very rare. Usually it's reserved for the Sunday roll call.
0: Mixing up a little bit.
1: Mm-hmm.
0: 1-2 to Duran. Radish comes home. Ground ball hit sharply to shortstop. Henderson has it. Underhand flip to Holiday for one. On to first, and you can make that two. A double play. Duran hits into it. 6-4-3. Nicely turned by Baltimore. Two outs, bases empty.
1: Double play kind of night. That's the third for the Orioles. They got the line out from Seager. Line to five. Over to three. Doubling off Wyatt Langford. Henderson had the 6-6-3 in the second inning. And he starts the 6-4-3 here in the fourth.
0: Evan Carter will bat. He reached on a fielder's choice with the infield drawn in. Henderson went home with the runner at third, and the runner was safe. First pitch here, a ball one outside. One and oh, and the pitch. Outside for a ball. That curveball just didn't land. Brad is very frustrated with his release point there. 2-0 to young Evan Carter. Not long ago was one of the great prospects in the game. And a few years later, he's hitting just 197. The 2-0. There's a strike, 2-1. Speaking of prospects, the first start in the Orioles organization is over for Anthony Ianson, the big piece coming back for Adley Rutschman. Five innings, four hits, two earned runs, one walk, nine punchouts in his Orioles debut. And five innings, nine strikeouts, he allowed two home runs in that game, two solo homers against Harrisburg, and the Bay Sox have a 5-2 lead that game in the bottom of the sixth. 2-2 to Carter, the pitch. Just off the plate outside, 3-2, and that's your Orioles on the Farm Report presented by Royal Farms. Don't forget your Orioles Cup next time you fill up at Royal Farms. Enjoy discounted drinks all year long, only for O's, only at Royal Farms. 3-2 to Carter, two outs, bases empty, 2-1 Rangers. The pitch, swing and a miss. He struck him out. Got a two-seamer right by him. So Bradish faced the minimum for the second consecutive inning. But he does trail in this game because of two unearned runs. It's 2-1 Texas as we go to the fifth on the Orioles Radio Network.
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0: We have Landon Judy checking in on the WBAL app from Membane, North Carolina. Love you guys. Best crew in all of baseball, Brett and Ben. Let's go O's. Joe Radke listening to the Orioles game via the MLB app while working outside in Arkansas.

0: Dane Fletcher, who's a comedian, Ben, he says he's listening to the app as always. Appreciate you guys. Waiting to go on stage at Westside NYC. That's pretty cool. What a way to get going before a big gig. You can check in with us at Brett Hollander and at Ben Wag 247. Now in the fifth, here is Mr. Wagner.
1: All right, thank you very much, Mr. Hollander. Leody Taveras leads it off for the Birds. And he takes downstairs from Jacob DeGrom. That's ball one. DeGrom put it in cruise control after allowing the home run and issuing a walk back in the first inning. There was a span where he struck out 5 of 7 Orioles coming to the plate. He gave up a base hit to Tyler O'Neill in the fourth inning, then got a double play to get out of the frame. So it's been a very efficient, hardly any traffic around DeGrom. Fires another ball on Taveras. Leody 0 for 1. And the pitch. Down and away. 2 balls and 1 strike. DeGrom right now doesn't look very comfortable on the mound. He's kind of kicking around with the slab. Even when he's working out of the windup. It's a little landscaping here and there. From the wind, the kick in the fire. Swing and a miss by Taveras. A 2-ball and 2-strike count now on Leody. DeGrom's one of those guys that starts himself with only his right foot on the far edge of the first base slab. It's almost like that left foot is starting on the slope down the mound. Here comes the 2-2. And it's flipped out of play over the third base side. So it's 2 balls and 2 strikes on Taveras. Now across Major League Baseball, over the last 24 hours, we've seen a lot of the replay and breakdown of the Toronto Blue Jays. Asking the umpire. The pitch by DeGrom. That's bounced foul first base side. For David Dopkin, the hitting coach of the Toronto Blue Jays, was yelling at Zach Wheeler and then getting the umpires involved, saying like he's not pitching from the rubber. Blue Jays contended that Wheeler was not on the rubber making contact when he was delivering the pitch. The 2-2. In the air, out to left field. Backpedaling Langford. This ball is going to soar right to him. And he makes the catch routine out on the left. 1-1 down here in the fifth. Rangers taking advantage of a couple of defensive miscues by the Orioles in the second, plating a pair of runs and leading 2-1. The batter's Christian Encarnacion Strand. Downswing and the only time up. And he drives the first pitch on a line to right field, a base hit. He whacked it the other way. Sharp single for Encarnacion Strand. Third hit for the Orioles tonight. A couple of singles and the Jackson Holiday solo home run. Tying run aboard for Colton Cowser. Let's see if Colton can get a little home cooking. Not too far away. Born and raised in Houston. Left-hand hitter looks out. DeGrom deals. On the outside corner, called strike. Now, I don't know what that home cooking would be. I'm going to guess it's going to be barbecue.
2: Baltimore's challenging.
1: That's Colton Cowser's challenge, by the way, on the strike call. Didn't like it, but the pitch is right there on the bottom outside
2: Baltimore
1: corner.
2: Baltimore will have one remaining.
1: And a sheepish grin from Colton Cowser. If I'm coming back to Texas, I don't know what my choice would be. Is it going to be barbecue? Got a big nod from behind. Oh, yeah. The pitch. Down and in. 1-1. Could it be Texas chili? No beans. No beans. That's what makes Texas chili Texas, Brett. Move towards Spurs, flopping back to the bag, goes Encarnacion Strand. What time of year does off-season Brett fire up the chili pot?
0: I could go with chili by mid or late October. I'm hoping I wouldn't have to consider until, I don't know, early November.
1: So your chili is dependent on the thermometer. That's what you're telling me. Pitch downstairs.
0: It's when off-season Brett begins, which is totally dependent on when in-season Brett ends.
1: So there you go. That's... now depending on the Orioles.
0: I can have chili, and you know

0: have soup almost any time of the year, 12 months a year. Now, I won't eat soup if it's 110 degrees outside and I'm outside necessarily, but if I'm in an air-conditioned environment, I will. I love soup.
1: Pitch to Couser. Clips the inside corner at 92.
0: I went to a great, authentic Mexican restaurant here today and had a great chicken tortilla soup. Fantastic.
1: It's 97 degrees outside, by the way.
0: But it was very comfortable at 70 degrees inside this restaurant.
1: Yeah. Indoors today in Texas. Rangers with a 2-1 lead. Top of the fifth inning. One on, one down. Cows are working the count. And DeGrom comes set and brings home the 2-2. And it's pulled foul. Their qualifications for soup weather, the same for me with coffee.
0: You're a big soup guy like me. Maybe not quite to my level, but you love your soup.
1: Yeah, I'm pacing well with you in the soup.
0: I go to iced coffee, cold brew for about half the year.
1: The pitch. Swing and a miss by Couser. He's down on strikes. DeGrom just fanned his eighth. O's Baseball in the fifth inning brought to you by Navy Football. Purchase your season group and single game tickets today at NavySports.com. Rangers on top 2-1. Two down, runner at first for Carlos Narvaez. Now time called by DeGrom. He taps the Rangers script on his chest. Indication of Carlos Narvaez said, that's on me. I wasn't ready. Here's the pitch. Narvaez takes a high strike. Well, our Saturday night check-in board is alive and well. Boy, just scrolling social media here. At Brett Hollander and at BenWag247. Plenty of check-ins on a Saturday night. The pitch. Down and away. Slider. Laid off by Narvaez. Great to have you alongside. We'll read some of our check-ins where you're listening. What you're doing. I've noticed this. Some of the busier weeknights and weekends were huge in the food delivery market. 1-1. Popped up down the right field line, slicing out of play. One ball and two strikes.
0: I would think that's true in the food service industry, in the delivery industry, which is booming, by the way.
1: Runner at first. Two down. 1-2 to Narvaez. He checks his swing and takes high.
0: Thinking in the Uber and Lyft world, the cab world as well.
1: Well, we definitely encourage that. Put Orioles baseball on the radio. We'll build the fan base. The 2-2. Fastball just outside. 98 mile an hour heater that is ruled just off the edge. Tough take by Narvaez. Long frame by Wins. Couldn't get the call. Neither team challenging.
0: I would not enter a taxi in my more formative years in the summertime unless Orioles baseball was on the dial. I would be personally offended by that.
1: Backseat driving always. Runner goes, the 3-2, swing and a miss by Narvaez. He's down on strikes for the second time tonight. Jacob DeGrom for the Texas Rangers. He has fanned nine, and he owns a 2-1 lead after four and a half. This is the Orioles Radio Network.
2: Want to experience West Virginia football like never before? GoMart and the Panhandle News Network are giving you the chance to win an incredible VIP experience at West Virginia's season opener on September 5th when your Mountaineers take on Coastal Carolina. And here's how to get into the running. 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
1: Tonight with Brett Hollander, I'm Ben Wagner. Bottom of the fifth inning coming around. Jake Berger, Austin Wins, Nicky Lopez coming to the plate as the Rangers get ready to bat. They also get ready in the bullpen. There's action in the bullpen as Jacob DeGrom qualifies for five here tonight, and they stir the pen with a right-hander getting loosened. Peyton Gray is the right-hander starting to loosen. As the first pitch is tapped away, foul by Jake Berger.
0: Yeah, I would think DeGrom's probably done. I mean, he really had some deep counts. He had a lot of punch outs. But I think there's a good chance his night is over.
1: 88 pitches, 55 strikes for DeGrom. Kyle Bradish right now through four innings. 61 pitches. And here's the next. Slider down and away. One ball and one strike. Bradish tonight, two runs on four hits, both runs unearned. A 1-1, swing and a miss. One ball and two strikes. No walks, three strikeouts, and 15 batters that he's faced so far. But on the hook, 2-1. One, two. Right down the middle. Strike three called. Got him looking at a 95-mile-an-hour sinker. Four strikeout tonight for Bradish. Now the 35-year-old Austin Lynch, who's on his third stop this season with the Athletics, the Braves, and now a Ranger, Austin Lynch. He became the first player in Major League Baseball history to have six hits and drive in six or more RBIs out of the number nine spot. And he did that against the Orioles last season with the Cincinnati Reds. Just a remarkable day in history. The pitch. Bradish goes to the plate, misses low. One ball and no strikes. Field lineup straight away, relaxed on the diamond. Outfield placed evenly, left, center, and right. Bradish to the plate. Got a fastball pumped over there for a called strike. 1-1 on Austin Wins.

0: We're big in the soup and stew industry right now. One ball, one strike. The pitch. Swing and a miss, and it's 1-2. We've stirred up a lot of conversation in the social sphere.
1: Really? Have we?
0: With our soup and stew.
1: Really?
0: Yeah. George, Gene. The pitch. Flicked out of play. Foul to the right.
1: Is this controversial? About when to
0: our
1: eat
0: stance?
1: Chili? No, yeah.
0: No. We would never be controversial. We get a lot of positives and a couple of negatives with the heat. Gene chimes in. PS 86 here in Virginia Beach. No soup. 1-2. Popped up foul ground beyond the first base dugout. On a slice out of play.
1: I remember one time, I think I tweeted, for whatever reason, that somewhere around October 1st, I switched to hot coffee. And people were really offended by this, telling me you can drink cold brew iced coffee 12 months a year, which, of course, I know to be true, but I really do it based on temperature.
0: 1-2 pitch to Wins, pulled foul.
1: Hey, it's these conversations where you're really reminded, Ben, the really big ones, why you want to live in a free country. When you can eat chili, when you can drink hot coffee or iced coffee. I mean, this is the important stuff. A few of these, though, Michael Foster writes in, Mike from Westminster working the night shift at Carroll Hospital, listening on 98 Rock. Thank you so much, Michael.
0: Kyle Bradish to Austin Wayans, fouled back again.
1: Lee Duvall says, Wags, that's you, listening from Brambleton, Virginia, longtime O's fan from Annapolis in 1971. I love this one. The only G you know, listening on a boat on the South River. That is a beautiful shot of a sunset there.
0: Wow. Making us jealous. The pitch from Bradish. The 1-2 is low. Two balls and two strikes.
1: Scott Whittington says he's listening to the O's at home in Wilson, North Carolina. On the MLB app.
0: 2-2. Popped up, foul ground. Looks playable for Alonso. He veers off through foul territory right next to the camera roll. Lunges over, reaching into the pit, but he can't make the play. Good effort by Big Pete. Hustling over, trying to get it out for his right-hander. And this lengthy at-bat with Austin Wins. Count holds even, two balls and two strikes. A Charm City sports royalty checking in. Mark Viviano, Viv.
1: Oh, the man.
0: Great to have you alongside. Thanks for rolling home with the fam.
1: One of the great gentlemen in our industry ever. One of the greatest people.
0: The 2-2 pitch to Wins. Ground ball towards the middle. Past the dive of Henderson. Into center field, a base hit. What a battle by Austin Wins against Kyle Bradish. He wins the decision and has a 2-for-2 night.
1: I knew the Orioles season last year was in trouble, Ben. On April 20th, on that Sunday, they lost to the Reds 24-2. Now, those games happen. As we always say, really great teams lose a lot of games in a row. Every once in a while, a great team will get pummeled. The final score doesn't even bother me. But I knew the season was in trouble because Austin Wins went 6-for-7 against Baltimore on that day with a home run. No knock on Austin Wins. He has banged around baseball to his credit. He's a survivor in this game. Probably will coach one day. But he has 20 Major League home runs. Already this season, he's played for the A's, Braves, and Rangers. And last year, he got into 40 games between the Reds and A's. So even after his 6-for-7 performance, they didn't even keep him. But that's when you know your season's in trouble.
0: 35 years of age, now at first base. Third baseman creeping in, and the pitch to the plate. Nicky Lopez, the left-handed hitter, takes low and away.
1: And what at bat that was. I mean, that just drove up the pitch count. He earns another hit. He's 2-for-2. And Austin Wins is now officially, in my mind, an Oriole killer.
0: Well, he dinked and dunked his way through a 10-pitch at bat and then finally rolled one in the middle of the diamond. Runner at first, one down. The pitch. Swing and a lump back ladder. Caught it short by Henderson. He looks over at first. No play there. Wins freezing on the liner. Off the bat of Lopez as the Orioles were making a bid for perhaps a fourth double play of the night. But the inning continues after the soft line out. Orioles have already turned one line drive into a double play. two on the conventional side, pulled off the infield dirt. That matches the season high. Two down, runner at first for Jock Peterson. Left-hand hitter who swings and misses, strike one. Bradish asks for a moment, goes to the backside of the bump, a couple of squeezes on the rosin, then clears the palm of his pitching hand.

0: on the pant leg. Peterson takes the time to, takes a stroll around left-handed batter's box.
1: Ben, we have a winner tonight.
0: Go on.
1: Ben Shank writes in, listening to you guys in Berlin, Germany, where it's 2:45 in the morning.
0: My man. The 0-1. On the outside corner, called strike on Peterson.
1: That is a special level of commitment to the cause here.
0: We need to do an award for the furthest listener. Oh, 2. Down and away. One ball and two strikes. Peterson's 0 for 2 tonight. He struck out and he's flying to left. Rangers on top 2-1. There is continuing action in the bullpen, so the day is done for Jacob DeGrom. Drive and dive for him. What a fascinating couple of weeks it was for Nathan Eovaldi and Jacob DeGrom, both of them exercising their no-trade clauses in their contract when it was apparent that the Rangers wanted to unload the salaries. 1-2. Popped up. Foul ground, third base side, hustling over. Encarnacion and Strand won't have a play. It's about five rows beyond the Orioles dugout. And the Rangers, while trying to unload, and the veterans and the guys that said, you know, we can make a run at this thing. Our division is awful. We believe in the team. And the way that the American League is, we can make a run at the wild card, let alone the division. But then the Rangers, they didn't answer by acquisitions. A 1-2. Hit hard on the ground, out to second. Sprawling stop made by Holiday, ranging to his left from the outfield turf, on to first in time to get the out and retire Peterson and the side. No runs, a base hit, a man left. We complete five here on this Saturday night in the Lone Star State, where the Rangers have a 2-1 lead on the Orioles Radio Network.
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0: Great to have you alongside for Orioles baseball tonight. Rangers on top 2-1, and so many of you are checking in from the Great 48 and beyond. We know we have a listener out there in Alaska. Many people live in the Mid-Atlantic as well, including William Blake. Thanks so much for tuning in on the iPhone and turning down the volume on your TV. Billy is tuned in Portland, Oregon tonight. Aaron, good luck, man. You're out there cleaning the garage in Alaska. That's pretty awesome.
1: Yeah, Aaron says he's listening. It's only the afternoon there, so the day is young. It's 5 o'clock somewhere.
0: Yeah, got plenty of work in front of you too. Mike Berry, cheers, one of our loyal listeners, and as well one of the great listeners, Lily, checking in on her transistor radio, doing it old school. So we go to the sixth and get the play-by-play from Brett.
1: Thank you, Ben. Orioles down just a run, but for some reason it feels like a lot more than that. Henderson, Alonso, and Holiday do up against the right-hander out of the bullpen. Peyton Gray has had a nice season, and it's a strike one with a four-seam fastball to Gunner. So far this year for the 31-year-old right-hander, Game number 38, a 3.5 ERA. Henderson takes it down for a ball. One ball and one strike. But DeGrom's day is over. He goes just five innings, and he will leave this game with a lead and a chance to win. The 1-1 to Gunner. Outside, 2-1. The sixth inning is brought to you by PNC. Patience is a winning strategy in baseball and banking. PNC Bank, brilliantly boring since 1865. The 2-1 to Gunner. He strokes it to the gap in left center field. Lankford got a great jump. He's over, reaches up, and he makes the catch. Out number one in the lineup to left by Henderson. And Alonzo will bat. By the way, do you know where Peyton Gray's from? Ben Wagner?
0: This one I actually do not want to cheat on. Is he from South Bend, Indiana?
1: He is from Columbus, Indiana. And I have no idea where that is in your home state. Alonzo's 0 for 2. And it's a ball in. And the Rangers are going to challenge this. Austin Wayne will challenge. The catcher with an ABS challenge here. And it's inside. Not by much.
6: Texas has one challenge remaining.
1: Both teams with one challenge remaining. So Alonzo, who's 0 for 2, is now ahead in the count. 1-0, the pitch. Pete takes a strike, 1-1. Alonzo, over his last 18 and a half games, including tonight, just 5 runs batted in. That is a really low number. Alonzo, a half a swing. He goes way too far on a feeble attempt, 1-2. I think it speaks to the state of the offense. I mean, right now, unless Pete is rolling, or unless someone else gets really hot, or a couple of guys do, a Couser, a Henderson, a Holiday. I mean, if Pete's not dominating, it's going to be really hard. And that's a lot to ask. The 1-2, Alonzo hits his high in the air, shallow left center field. Lankford coming on. So is the center fielder, Carter. And it's Carter calling off the shortstop, Seager, and making the catch. 2 outs. It's just a lot right now on Pete Alonzo, and there's just not enough traffic around him for Pete to take over these games, but there's 5 runs batted in his last 19 games. It's going to be very hard for the Orioles to win at all if that number can't go up a lot. 2-1 Texas, top of the 6th. Holiday takes a strike. 0-1 to Jackson, who got the Orioles on the board early in the first with a long solo homer off Jacob DeGrom, his 6th of the year. Outside to Holiday, 1-1. This is the part of the Rangers bullpen you really got to go get. Rangers bullpen overall, 22nd in baseball entering this series with a 4.31 ERA. Ground ball, and that's a base hit. Down the right field line. It's off the sidewall, and caroms into short right. Holiday will motor to second base with a stand-up double. His 2nd extra base hit of the game. And that's your tying run in front of Tyler O'Neill. So a nice night for Jackson, who started play tonight, mired in a deep slump. That was just a ground ball down the right field line. And that time he didn't try and do too much. And maybe your hottest hitter to the plate right now in Tyler O'Neill, who's been on base twice already, once by walk, once by single. Right on right in the pitch, high for a ball. And it's 1-0. But the Rangers really emptied out their bullpen last night. I doubt Latz, who got 6 outs to earn the save, is available at all. The 1-0, O'Neill takes it inside and high. Probably more high than inside, 2-0. I'm not sure if I thought I'd say this in May, but Tyler O'Neill is the Orioles' hottest hitter. The pitch. O'Neill takes it elevated again. 3-0 to Tyler O'Neill. What are you thinking here, Ben Wagner? I mean, he's got really good control of the strike zone right now. I doubt he gets a cookie, but I think you trust him just enough to drive the baseball and just tie this game up. The 3-0 pitch. Let's see. Holiday leads from second. He's taking all the way, and he takes a strike on the inside corner. That was a 4-seamer. Dotted on the inside part of the plate, 3-1. Beavers is on

0: as we continue to look at our check-ins. And we do our best to get to everybody. We do apologize if we don't. Ancor Shaw says, hey, guys, listening in Marysville, Maryland, taking a walk in the neighborhood, listening to you guys on the MLB app. Let's go O's. Phil McConnell listening here in Texas, Canyon, Texas, to be exact. As Beaver's ready to swing here. Conference over. First pitch swinging. Ground ball slowly hit right side, but it leaks foul. Picked up in foul ground by Berger, and it's 0-1 to Beavers. Phil says, let's get it going with the bats. Does Holiday have two in him? He said that before the double.
1: So he had two in him.
0: Yeah, two something. Yeah. Rob says, listening to you on satellite from Pottsville, PA, working on my 55 Chevy with my wife and son. Go O's. 0-1 to Beavers, first and second, two down. Baltimore down a run in the top of the sixth. Gray with a long set, now comes home. This pitch missed outside. It was a changeup. 1-1 to Beavers. For Gray, by the way, he is a 31-year-old rookie. So you can find him anywhere. And maybe even at any time in baseball in the modern game. The 1-1 to Beavers. He hits it foul out of play off to the left. 1-2 to Beavers. Everyone will talk about that play at the plate in the ninth, and it was controversial, and it was dramatic. But the Orioles left the bases loaded last night in a one-run loss in the fifth with Pete Alonso batting, and they had first and second, one out in the sixth, and they could not score. First and second here with two outs. The 1-2 to Beavers. Ground ball, right side, backhanded by Berger. He has it, a flip to the pitcher, running to the bag. Gray makes the catch, side retired. And the Orioles leave two. 2-1, Texas, as we go to the bottom of the sixth in Arlington on the Orioles Radio Network.
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0: Brett Hollander, Ben Wagner with you from Globe Life Field in Arlington, Texas. Kern Brulard with us and Kyle Bryan back home, dominating high atop Television Hill here in Arlington. A huge game for both clubs, but really the Orioles, who just cannot lose their second consecutive close ball game here. They are down 2-1, bottom of the sixth.

0: and it's 1-0 to Wyatt Lankford. 2-3-4 due up for the Rangers. Bradish has gone five innings, two runs, none earned. Ground ball hit sharply foul third base side. And it's one ball and one strike. Bradish at 82 pitches. No one's throwing in the Orioles' pen, but there's a lot of stirring and stretching. Right now, the Rangers' pen quiet, and you wonder if Peyton Gray will go out for a second inning of work. Bradish has allowed five hits, no walks, four strikeouts. Down and away for a ball, 2-1. The Orioles' defense let him down in the bottom of the second, but he was a big part of that. He made a two-base error on a pickoff attempt, which really ignited the rally in every way. But right now, it's more about what the Orioles aren't doing, and right now that's hitting. 2-1, swing and a miss. Really good slider, biting down below the zone. 2-2 to Wyatt Lankford with Corey Seager on deck. And again, I mean, the Orioles cannot give up another run or two here. Not a baseball left, but the way this offense is going, you just feel the margins are razor thin right now. 2-2 to Lankford. Bradish delivers. Ground ball, third base, backhanded, back in the bag by Encarnacion Strand. Long throw to first and plenty of time to get the out. One away to begin this bottom of the sixth. More of our check-ins on this Saturday night. So many good ones. Michael Creasy says, listen to the game on MLB app while walking the dog on a typically cold summer day in San Francisco. Looking forward to seeing you guys in West Sacramento later this month. You know what? I'm looking forward to that. Thanks for writing, Michael. Seager, a swing and a miss. Good curveball there by Bradish, 0-1. George Wayne says, I have to agree, there are certain foods that are seasonal, chili, soup, stews. They're one of them. You read that. Yeah, I agree. This is a little low for a ball. 1-1 to Seager.
1: Baltimore challenging.
0: Phone's a little low. We'll see if Narvaez is right. This would be the Orioles' last challenge, and it is.
1: Baltimore has zero challenges remaining.
0: Wow. Just in the bottom of the sixth, and it was low by plenty. Gene says, listening to the call while getting my 10,000-plus steps in. Keep up the good work, fellas. P.S. 86 degrees in Virginia Beach. No soup. The pitch. Outside. 2-1 to Seager. John says, working the midnight shift for Montgomery County Police. Thank you for your service, John. And listening to Orioles baseball, not a bad way to spend a Saturday night. There are Moco. Ground ball slowly hit left side. Strand gloves it. Fires to first and a really nice play by Encarnacion Strand. He had a long way to go to get to that. Seager doesn't run like he used to, but that's a really good play. He was basically by himself on the left side. And a couple of ground ball outs to third base. Two away with the bases empty in the bottom of the sixth for Brandon Nimmo. John says, listening on the MLB app while driving through the Blue Ridge Mountains back to Baltimore from Houston. John Wallace listening from Kaiser, West Virginia. Chase Silseth warming up for Texas, a right-hander. This is popped up off the bat of Nimmo. It will find the seats off to the left. Mary McLaurin says, listening from the Eastern Shore tonight, great meeting you all the other day. We appreciate that. J. Edward Henry says, the Henry family checking in from Quebec on the MLB app. Go O's. Pitch is in there for a strike. 0-2 to Nimmo. 2-1. Rangers with the lead. Two outs, bottom of the sixth. We appreciate the check-ins and the listenership so much as Rico Garcia gets ready in the O's pen. Swing and a foul tip off the bat of Nimmo to stay alive. It means the world to us. Wherever you're listening, however you're listening, we just hope you're enjoying Orioles baseball on the radio. One of the great traditions of summer. Be nice if the Orioles can make some noise in this game

0: force a rubber game tomorrow. Here's the pitch to Nimmo. Outside. 1-2. The 1-2 pitch from Bradish. A jam shot looper fouled out of play off to the left. And it remains 1-2. Well, Bradish, he can empty the tank now. He's at 94. This is it. I mean, you have a chance, if Bradish can get it out here, to get 14 innings from your starters here and allow two earned runs and lose two games. That's almost impossible. The 1-2, it skips in 2-2. It's not impossible, obviously, but in the modern game, you win those games. But not right now for the struggling Orioles offense and defense, for that matter, which has let them down for much of the year.
1: Most unearned runs in baseball.
0: 2-2. Here's the pitch. Check swing and a ground ball hit foul by the Orioles on deck circle. And Nimmo is still alive. I mean, this might be Bradish's last batter. Duran is on deck. Rico's ready in the O's bullpen. The 2-2 again. High. It's 3-2. He would like for Bradish to finish things off here in the sixth and give whomever would come in the seventh a clean inning. Two outs, bases empty here. Baltimore down a run. The 3-2. A pop-up. Left center field. Couser over towards the gap in left center. He's there to make the catch for the final out in the sixth. A 1-2-3 inning for Bradish, who provides the Orioles with another quality start. But right now, he might be on the wrong end of this one. The Orioles are losing 2-1 as we go to the seventh on the Orioles Radio Network.
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0: Peyton Gray remains in the game with Chase Silseth warm in the Rangers' pen. Top of the seventh. 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Orioles down just a run. Nine offensive outs to play with. They're down 2-1 on the heels of a 2-1 loss. The Orioles this season, an abysmal 10-18 in one-run games. That's where they are right now in the top of the seventh with Leody Taveras leading off. He squares around a bunt, pulls back, and takes a strike. It's 0-1. It's time for the Johns Hopkins Medicine out-of-town scoreboard. Right now, Phillies and Blue Jays tied at four, heading to the bottom of the ninth with Philadelphia, a chance to walk that one off. The Twins and Brewers are tied in Milwaukee at three. Fly ball, right center field. Plenty of room out there for Evan Carter, the center fielder, and he makes the catch. One out. The Twins and Brewers, very significant for all the American League wildcard contenders. Tigers back in it. They have a 7-0 lead over San Francisco. They've been red hot since the Orioles took 2 out of 3 in Motown, that game in the bottom of the seventh. The Guardians have a 2-1 lead over the White Sox in Chicago, and it feels like Chicago might be in big trouble. This pitch is outside to Encarnacion Strand. It's 1-0. They are one of the great Cinderellas in the game. But right now, they're being tested. The pitch. A fister foul back a home plate. It's 1-1 to Christian Encarnacion Strand. Is 1-for-2 today. One out, bottom of the seventh. Or top of the seventh, I should say. 2-1 Rangers. Peyton Gray still on. First reliever out of the Rangers' pen. This pitch pulled outside. A ball. 2-1. That's the Johns Hopkins Medicine out-of-town scoreboard. When joint pain gets in the way, turn to Johns Hopkins Orthopedics. 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The 2-1 pitch. Down the middle for a strike. 2-2. One out, base is empty. The pitch. Encarnacion Strand spoils it. He just got a piece of a slider, and he fouls it away. It remains 2-2. Couser is due up next. Bench options for Craig Albernez. 4 righties in Franklin, Jeremiah Jackson, Kobe Mayo, and Pozo. This pitch, a swing and a miss. Encarnacion Strand down on strikes. 2 away. And Couser will bat. Couser 0-for-2 with 2 strikeouts. Colton Couser has not had an extra base hit since June 21st. And in that moment, it looked like his season was just getting started. He lines this into left field. That's a base hit. It will go right by the left fielder Langford and go to the wall. And Couser will make it to second base standing. He jumped on that. And the Orioles have the tying run in scoring position. And for Colton, he took the words out of my mouth. His first extra base hit since June 21st, which is extraordinary. And that will do it for Gray. Gray allowed a couple of base runners in the sixth. Here a two-out double by Couser in the seventh. Can someone knock in a run for the Orioles? We'll have a pitching change here at Globe Life Field. Silseth will come on with 2 outs in the top of the seventh as we continue on the Orioles Radio Network.
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1: Orioles have tied their season high with 3 double plays tonight for the third time, but it's been a long time since the last time, May 27th. Against

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1: The veteran right-hander who just was acquired by trade, Chase Silseth, into this game, Carlos Narvaez will bat with Cowser at second. And it's a strike one to Narvaez, who's 0-for-2 with a couple of strikeouts against DeGrom. He did have his first Orioles hit yesterday. He has been slumping. This would be a great moment for his first Oriole RBI. Tying run at second base, Baltimore down a run. The pitch. He fights it off, and he fouls it out of play off to the right. Quickly, nothing in Tudor Narvaez. They're on a lot of options on the bench. You're going to save Mayo when a potential lefty comes on. But Craig Albert is sticking with Narvaez here, who did have a good offensive season last year for the Red Sox. He's not having a good one this year. Just 27 years of age. Last year, 27 doubles and 15 homers for Boston. He's down 0-2 here. The pitch. That one is up and away. A ball, and it's 1-2. Silseth was having a really solid season with the Angels before the trade. He came over with Logan Ohapi. Overall, 50 games and an ERA just under 3 runs per game. Cowser leads from second. The righty Silseth with a high set. 1-2 to Narvaez. The pitch. Off the plate outside. It's 2-2. He laid off a sweeper. 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Henderson is on deck. The 2-2 to Narvaez. The pitch. He fouls it back. Had a pretty good swing at that heater. At 95, and it's 2-2. And someone get the Orioles on the board here. They have trailed 2-1 this game since the second. The 2-2 again. A looper into center, a late break for Carter. He's coming on. He'll get there, and he'll make the catch. Narvaez couldn't come through, and the Orioles can't come through as a team again. And they still trail in this game 2-1. They've scored 2 runs so far here in Arlington. And right now, let's join the public address at Globe Life Field.

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2: Kyle Bradish, 6 innings, 5 hits, 2 runs. They were not earned. He did make a two-base error himself, plus a Henderson error. Led to 2 unearned runs. No walks for Bradish, 4 strikeouts. And right now he's on the wrong end of a 2-1 game. He exits Rico Garcia on. And the Orioles so far have gotten 14 innings from their starters here against the Rangers. And they've allowed just 8 hits and 2 earned runs. And they're down a run here, 2-1 after a 2-1 loss yesterday. Rico's on. Duran, Carter, and Berger do up, 5-6-7 in the Rangers batting order. And right now Bradish stands to lose this game if the Orioles cannot rally. Already entered 7-10. His ERA took a deep dive today. It's down to 3.6. Duran takes a strike from Garcia. A slider dots the outside corner, and it's 0-1. It is just a 2-1 game, but the Orioles just have 6 precious outs to play with. Half a swing by Duran. He goes too far in a nasty curve. Quickly 0-2 to Ezekiel Duran, who has an infield hit, a run scored. He also hit into a double play. Rico has had his ups and downs as of late. The 0-2. Called strike 3. Froze him with a curveball. The Rangers have 1 ABS challenge left. I think Duran didn't like the call, but he doesn't use it, which is wise when you have a 1-run lead at this point. Probably best to save it for the ninth. But a punch out for Garcia, 1 away. And now Evan Carter will bat. Encarnacion Strand moves in at third. Right on left. And that pitch, a called strike, a late strike call. And it's 0-1. To me, that's a very veteran move there, not challenging that pitch. You have 1 left. If you have 2, do it. That's a little low. 1-1. I'm not even sure what the right answer would have been. It was borderline. I thought it looked a little high from here. But when you are up a run, you want to save that one. The pitch. There's a strike. Carter didn't like that call, but he does not challenge, and he's shaking his head. It's almost like the Rangers right now are playing like they don't have a challenge, but I think that's an edict from the dugout. 1-2. That's yanked inside. 2 balls and 2 strikes.

0: The 2-2. Swing and a miss. He struck him out. Fooled him badly with a change. Back-to-back K's for Rico Garcia. Two outs, bases empty. And here's Jake Berger. That was a middle changeup, but Carter took a swing at it like he wanted to hit it 700 feet, and he came up empty. Grant Wolfram, the lefty, warming up in the Baltimore pen. Berger, a little tapper towards the mound. Garcia, long run off the mound. He gloves it, goes to first base to get the out, and that is a quick, good 1-2-3 inning for Rico Garcia here in the seventh. And we are seven complete. The Orioles down to their last six outs, down 2-1. We'll go to the eighth on the Orioles Radio Network.
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0: Well, Pete Alonso due up second this inning. Backup Gunnar Henderson, who will lead off. The Orioles are down a single run in a game they really need. After a tough 2-1 loss last night, so much on the line tonight. They would fall three back in the wild card standings and running out of precious time in these head-to-head matchups with the teams they're chasing. So we shall see, Ben Wagner. Will you have the big comeback call tonight?
10: Well, we thought we had one in the ninth inning last night, but upon replay, a call stood after it appeared that a tag was missed and Leody Taveras had at least tied the game. So the Birds trying to break a 2-1 deficit. They start the eighth inning with a leadoff man in Gunnar Henderson. Jumps on the first pitch and pops it up. Beyond third base into foul territory, Duran runs underneath it, right next to the screen where he makes the play to get out number one. Through foul territory, Duran never gave up on that ball. He went speeding over, got there in time to make the play. So one up and one down. If the Orioles can't mount the comeback tonight, not only would they be three games back, but they would also have Detroit and potentially Seattle slide in front of them. So a lot of the math, but a lot of traffic as well. Now becoming a big obstacle in the American League wildcard race. Alonso at the plate gets the first pitch strike from Silseth. 5 years in Los Angeles as an Angel. Right-hander rocks into the line and deals. Down and away. One ball and one strike. In the Orioles bullpen, getting ready for the bottom of the eighth inning, is Grant Wolfram. Lefty just starting to loosen. He was getting hot last night. 1-1. Swing and a miss. Went past a four-seam fastball at 96 miles an hour. And Alonso in the hole. 0-3 tonight. Nicky Lopez made a really nice defensive play on him. In between a strikeout and a fly ball to center. 38,626 at the ballpark here in Arlington, making a lot of noise on this Saturday night. Forced sellout for the Rangers. The pitch to Alonso. Fastball's wide. Two balls and two strikes on Pete. Jackson Holliday, who provided the early offense for the Orioles, standing out on deck. Got a two-out home run back in the first for his sixth of the year. Still set to Alonso. The 2-2 on a line to the gap in left center field. Hit pretty well. Carter's on the run. Still going back. It's over. He's heading off the wall. Digging for a second. Alonso speeds to the bag. He'll slide in feet first and pop up with a one-out double. And again, the Orioles have the tying run into scoring position for their third consecutive at-bat. Alonso with his 22nd double of the year. Could this be the moment that the Orioles have been waiting on? Alonso with the one-out double, clearing the speed of Carter, a tremendous defender in straightaway center field, racing back to his right. Couldn't get to the base of the Oriole bullpen. Now Christian Franklin is going to relieve Alonso at second base.
0: I am stunned by this.
10: I really am too, because this removes Pete's bat and the threat of a big rally getting him back to

0: plate.
1: Now, he doesn't run well, but he is a really good base runner. You wonder, and over the course of the season, Pete plays every single day, if he's a little sore, banged up, things we don't know about. But this game could go on for a while. We don't know. And you just lost your best hitter by far.
2: I mean, that's where I'm at, is that you're taking this bat out in the eighth inning.
1: They're going to walk Holiday intentionally.
2: Wow, how about that? That tells you exactly what the Rangers have been thinking of the swing from the month of July. And then the long offer to start off August. But what he's done at the plate tonight in managing the at-bats in the short sample size without the big hits. Well, the double and the home run tonight. The reason that first-year Rangers skippers, Skip Schumacher, raises four fingers. And an intentional pass. It sets up the force. Tying run at second. Go-ahead run stands at first. And Tyler O'Neill gets a first pitch, strike one. O'Neill didn't like it. Comes away after looking at Silseth's offering. Think it might have been down or away. Righty on righty with Silseth. O'Neill one for two lifetime. The pitch. A fastball a little bit off the plate. Double clutch on the return throw by Austin Wins, the backstop of Texas.
1: The way Tyler's going, he's been on base five times in this series. You have to think he's taking that intentional walk a little personally to put the go-ahead run on.
2: Runners aboard at first and second. The pitch to O'Neill, down and away. Two balls and one strike. And five times in this series, include a pair of free passes last night. He's been on all three times here this evening.
1: I have to
2: walk, a single, and a walk.
1: It's a really strange decision. Righties have hit Silseth better than lefties this year by a lot.
2: The pitch. Swing and a miss. That'll even the count of two balls and two strikes on O'Neill.
1: Plus, Holiday's the go-ahead run. And you create a situation here where you know he cannot walk the bases loaded.
2: So a couple of very interesting moves. You take the big threat of Pete Alonso off the bases, losing his bat, for the chance to utilize the speed of Franklin as the tying run. And then you put the potential go-ahead run at first. Swing and a foul back by O'Neill.
1: It would almost make more sense to pinch run Franklin if Alonso just reached first base by Walker single, because then you want to know you can score the tying run if the ball gets to the gap.
2: Outfield lined up straight away and deep. The pitch to O'Neill. Swing and a ball shot off the top of the mound. Handled at second. Feed to the shortstop. Not in time. Throw to first. That is in time. Or did they call him out? Out at second base was the call. It was a bang-bang play. Turns into a double play as it shot off the top of the mound. And the Orioles will say what? Play on? It will be play on. It'll go off the top of the bump to Lopez, to Seager, and then on to first for the inning-ending double play. A bang-bang play at second works against the Orioles. The side is retired, and we go to the bottom of the eighth with the Rangers staying on top. 2-1 on the Orioles Radio Network.
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2: We'll do a little housekeeping on your scorecard because Christian Franklin, who's made his major league debut this week, is going to stay aboard and play in center field. And Colton Cowser lifted for Kobe Mayo. Mayo at first, Franklin in center field. We'll take you around the diamond and set it up as Grant Wolfram gets ready to work here in the bottom of the eighth. Rangers stay on top 2-1. Austin wins. Nicky Lopez and Jock Peterson coming to the plate against the Orioles left-hander. Wolfram's first pitch, fastball in there for a called strike one. Six innings in the start tonight by Kyle Bradish. Rico Garcia, very neat and tidy. 1-2-3, seventh on eight pitches. And now the 0-1 wins. Looks at a breaking ball that tumbles in for a called strike. And it's quickly nothing at two on the Ranger backstop. He's going to ask for time. That allows us to take a look at the Johns Hopkins Medicine out-of-town scoreboard. 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
1: Ben, it's kind of interesting. Mayo is now at first, so he's entered the game, and Cowser's been removed from the game. You're going to get a lefty in the ninth, so Mayo against the left-hander would bat fourth in that inning if it gets to him.
2: Wins, swings, and he drives it out of play, foul to the right side.
1: So in that sense, it's a pretty clever forward-thinking move. You know the lefty's coming on. You want Mayo to bat in the ninth inning.
2: That bullpen of the Rangers features four left-handed relievers, one likely down tonight. Whoa, and maybe not. The pitch on the 1-2. Swing and a miss. Strike three. Wins down swinging. Three out of the last four, Rangers have gone into the glove. Quick look as promised on that out-of-town scoreboard brought to you by Johns Hopkins Medicine. Phillies and Blue Jays are now knotted up 5-5. They play in extra innings. Scores of note, bottom of the eighth, a team that the Orioles are chasing, along with the Rangers in the American League wild card. Twins and Brewers tied 3-3 in the eighth. Here's Nicky Lopez. Lefty on lefty. Wolfram pumps a fastball in for a called strike. Top of the seventh inning on the south side. White Sox now with a 5-3 lead coming back over the Guardians. The pitch to Lopez. Check swing at the slider. Did he offer? He did not. And the count moves to one ball and one strike on the number nine hitter. Lopez bounced into a 6-6-3 double play and lined out to Gunnar Henderson. One-one. Fouled back under our feet. One ball and two strikes. One more on the Johns Hopkins Medicine out-of-town scoreboard. The Yankees slipped by the Braves today, 5-4. Garrett Cole picks up the victory. He's now 6-5, 3.35 earned run average. Texas with a 2-1 lead. Wolfram idle and fires. Fastball on the outside corner. Strike three, Cole. Back-to-back strikeouts for the Baltimore lefty. And the Rangers are going to tap into their bench. Justin Foscue will pinch it for Jock Peterson. So we'll take the lefty out of the lineup. And Foscue will get his first plate appearance of this series. Wolfram fires. Swing and a miss. He's got a good fastball tonight. That's at 97 miles an hour, right on cue. 10 pitches, 8 strikes. Wolfram and the 0-1. Swing and a miss. Challenge begin with an elevated.

0: Hit fastball, this time at 95. Good hop in the top bar of the zone. 0-2 the count. Orioles down a run. Beavers, Tavares, Christian Encarnacion, and Strand lined up to bat in the ninth. It's somewhat of a surprise. Jacob Lacks is up and loosening. 0-2. Down and in. One ball and two strikes on Foscue. Had a two-run triple back on Wednesday against the Giants. One, two. Up and away. Missed with a fast one. Evens the count of two balls and two strikes. That Wednesday tilt was the second of back-to-back victories over the Giants. Wolfram in the 2-2. Whoa, down and in. Oh, almost got the batter. Really yanked that one. As crisp as what Wolfram had been against the first two plus hitters in this inning. He's lost his command a little bit. Three out of the last four pitches have gone to ball. Now three balls and two strikes. The payoff. Fastball's high. Ball four. Two-out free pass to the pinch hitter and Justin Foscue. Rangers with a 2-1 lead. Both the runs unearned. It's just the second time since the month of April that an Orioles pitcher has had an error that resulted in runs. But it's the fifth time this year. Early season, the Orioles, within the first 3 weeks of the year, had three errors on pitchers that resulted in at least one unearned run. By Langford, swings and fouls the first pitch back for strike one. Orioles now 73 unearned runs. That's nine more than the next closest team. That leads Major League Baseball. Runner at first, good wheels. The 0-1 to the plate. Inside. One ball and one strike on Wyatt Langford, who's been hit by a pitch. That was early on by Kyle Bradish, but no harm. Got a line drive double play against the next hitter. The two runs for the Rangers back in the second. 1-1. That's poured over for a called strike. And a challenge is coming up.
1: Texas is challenging last pitch.
0: Wow, this could result in the last ABS challenge for the Rangers. And he's right, though.
1: They have one challenge remaining.
0: That's elevated. Didn't like the high strike call. So it takes the count from 1-2, now to 2-1. Much more favorable for the hitter. Langford 0-for-5 in the series. Wolfram fires, swing and a miss. That's a big curveball. Good drop on it. Moves it to two balls and two strikes. Things have not been going smooth for the youngster Wyatt Langford. 2-2, fouled back. No change in the tally. Two balls, two strikes. Two down here in the eighth. And Langford, who's just absolutely mired in a 5-for-44 rut. Runner at first, two down. The 2-2 pitch. That's high. Ball three.
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0: Big crowd making a lot of noise. Three balls and two strikes. Runner from first goes. The pitch high. Ball four. Back-to-back walks following consecutive strikeouts here in the eighth inning. And we're going to get a mound visit. Drew French, the pitching coach, on his way out before the lefty-on-lefty matchup with Corey Seager comes up. Seager is 0-for-3 today, but it took a double play

0: And then a great play by Christian Encarnacio and Strand to keep him over. Ranger is going to have a pinch runner for Foscue.
1: Alejandro Ozuna.
0: Good eyes. So Ozuna, the third different player used in the leadoff spot.
1: You talk about play with fire, walking two guys in front of Seager.
0: Seager missed all of July on the injured list with a back issue. He's come off, and including his 0 for 3 tonight, 7 for 23 off the injured list. You do not want to get this man jump-started tonight in this moment. Back-to-back walks, and the Ranger left-handed batter takes up and away, ball one. But right now, the strike zone a little elusive on the lefty, Grand Wolfram. The pitch, breaking ball high. So only four of his last 14 pitches have been strikes. Really needs to throw one here. Runners at first and second. And Seager drives it out to deep right field. Tavares turns around, looks up, and it is gone. A devastating blow here in the eighth inning. Back-to-back walks bring Corey Seager to the plate. And he plants one into the Ranger bullpen. A three-run home run. And the Rangers have opened up a 5-1 lead.

0: 11th of the season for Corey Seager. Completely demoralizing blow here late in this contest.
1: And now they may not even have to pitch lefts, which also hurts you.
0: Another lefty on lefty. Brandon Nimmo taps it away. Foul. Strike one.
1: I mean, two outs. Base is empty. Back-to-back strikeouts. The bullpen struck out four of the first five outs they got. And Grant Wolfram has just imploded. Back-to-back walks, and he fell behind Siegel. You're asking for it.
0: 0-1. Swing and a miss. No balls and two strikes. Base is cleared on the three-run shot by Seager. The pitch, that's high. One ball and two strikes on the batter. And an extended eighth inning for the Rangers. Started with Justin Foscue getting walked. Wyatt Langford then took a free pass. The pitch, swing and a miss over the curveball. Strike three for Brandon Nimmo, but a big blow off the bat of a longtime Major League superstar. Corey Seager is 11th of the year, a three-run shot, making it 5-1 Rangers as we go to the ninth on the Orioles Radio Network.
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2: 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Rangers now have a 5-1 lead, and they dip right back into the bullpen. And the pitching has been the name of the game for the Rangers in this series. They have pitched 17 innings so far and struck out 16 Orioles while only surrendering a combined 2 runs. And they have only issued 2 walks. And they're tonight. 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With Brett Hollander, I'm Ben Wagner. Corey Seager with the biggest blow of this series so far, a 3-run home run that took a 2-1 game now to a 5-1 Ranger lead. Cal Quantrill appears out of the bullpen, so they will not go to the lefty. And the closer, Jacob Latz, in his first pitch, Dylan Beavers, in there for a called strike one.
3: Yeah, now you have a fresh Latz tomorrow. I mean, it's really, that home run is devastating.
2: Pitch downstairs from the right-hander. 1-1 on Beavers. That finale tomorrow gets started by Cade Povich. He'll be on the bump for the Birds. Kumar Rocker, superstar draft choice from Vanderbilt. Pitches for the Rangers. 1-1. Line drive caught at first base by Berger. One down here in the ninth. Every play for the Orioles on grass is being brought to you by Von Paris Moving and Storage. We are in the ninth inning, and the Maryland Energy Administration is circling every save in the scorebook this season to remind Marylanders to save money with clean energy. Learn more at energy.maryland.gov. Hard contact, but just one out. That's the result. First pitch swing, Leody Taveras pops it out of play over the third base dugout for strike one.
3: It's just amazing to me, Ben, how locked in Wolfram looked to get 2 quick outs and then to just lose it, and lose it so quickly.
2: The 0-1 inside. 1-1 on Taveras.
3: But you walk the two guys. I know Seager's not having a good year, and he's a little banged up. But you walk the two guys in this lineup in front of him, and then you fall behind to him.
2: That's the mistake right there. You've got to throw a strike, and he was ready to smother it. Swing and a miss by Taveras. 1-2. Quantrill out of the wine, deals, and a ground ball bouncing its way to second. Second hop played by Lopez onto first, and there are 2 down. Right now, the Orioles' offense is just absent. If Baltimore only finishes this game with 1 run, this will be the 5th time in the last 7 games. Christian Encarnacion Strand steps in. The pitch. Fastball over for a called strike. Orioles in danger of falling for the 5th time in the last 7 games. 0-1. Downstairs. A ball and a strike on Encarnacion Strand. Baltimore with 1 run on 6 hits. Couple of early errors. Quantrill to the plate. Line drive, right center field. It'll hang in the alley. Charge again. Nimmo is there. He makes the play to finish the ball game. The Orioles turned away 1-2-3 in the ninth inning. After the eighth inning, delivered the biggest blow off the bat of Seager. His 3-run shot, the insurance, in a 5-1 Ranger win. And the Orioles have to win on a Sunday afternoon and turn it around quickly to avoid a sweep here in the Lone Star State. It was troublesome early because of some defensive miscues. The Rangers took advantage, and then they took advantage. Corey Seager getting in front, 2 balls and no strikes with a couple of men on. He buried

0: gains the ball back, and Brady is going to fake it. Brady's running. Brady, first down, West Virginia.
1: The biggest plays, the unforgettable moments.
2: Snap. McKenzie kicks it. It is long enough. It is good. The ball game is over.
1: The victories that make all of West Virginia proud.
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6: This ballgame for the Texas Rangers defined on the bookends. Early took advantage of a couple of miscues and rallied from a 1-0 deficit on a holiday home run and plated two unearned runs in the second inning. There was a two-base throwing error from Kyle Bradish and then a defensive miscue by Gunnar Henderson, both happening in the second inning, that helped the Rangers get back in this ballgame, a 2-1 lead after two. They would not relinquish it. The Orioles couldn't get anything going. Early, it was Jacob deGrom who went through five innings, a one-run ball, would end up striking out nine, couldn't rally against the bullpen, but the Rangers did. In the eighth inning, Corey Seager deposited a three-run shot into right center field, opened it up for the Rangers, and they pick up a 5-1 win over the Orioles and set up a chance to sweep Baltimore on a Sunday afternoon. Rangers have now won four in a row, and they're over the 500 mark by doing so. Meanwhile, the Birds slide, dropping five out of their last seven. We'll take you through the rest of the totals, have our highlights. We'll go down to the clubhouse and get the rapid reaction from manager Craig Albernaz, and we'll tell you about Sunday afternoon baseball, all coming up here from Globe Life Field. Your final score again, Rangers 5, Orioles 1 on the Orioles Radio Network.
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14: Another tough one for the Orioles. This was a 2-1 game with two outs in the bottom of the eighth. A Corey Seager three-run homer made it look more lopsided than it was, because the Orioles not only were they down just a single run for almost the entire game, they had many opportunities to cash in, but they couldn't. And right now this team just does not have an offensive attack of any kind. They had an early run just like last night. It came on a pitch that Jackson Holliday took deep from Jacob deGrom, and that was it. The Orioles scored their one run last night in the second. Tonight it came in the first.

0: And they just can't do a whole lot offensively right now, and they burn and waste another good start for an Orioles starting pitcher. So this one, the Orioles now 56-61. They are 24-31 away from Camden Yards. So they are a bad road team. The Rangers win this game. They are now a game above 500. They gain a game on the Orioles, three better than Baltimore right now in the American League wildcard standings, and they will win the head-to-head this season. The Rangers get five runs on six hits, no errors. They left on just two. The Orioles, one run, six hits. They commit two critical errors, basically back-to-back in the bottom of the second, and led to two unearned runs, and the Orioles stranded six. Jacob DeGrom, the winning pitcher, 8-7. That was Major League win number 104. Kyle Bradish, like his teammate in the rotation, Shane Bosch, you're wondering, how does this guy have 11 losses? It's just incredible. Bradish now 7-11 with an ERA of about 3.6. The game was played in front of a sellout crowd, 38,626, and it took 2 hours and 41 minutes to play on this Saturday night. Let's pause 10 seconds for station ID on the Orioles Radio Network.
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17: In Arlington, Texas, where we have gone final with a 5-1 Rangers victory, I came into this series wondering what the tune would be with the Texas Rangers. You knew that a couple of the veterans were disgruntled. They exercised their no-trade clause. And would they take it upon themselves to make their own moves? And the answer, quite definitively, Brett Hollander, is yes. They're 4-1 since their trade deadline, which this club essentially did nothing. They've taken their record above the 500 mark at 59-58. And right now, they've gained ground on the Twins and on the Astros, and they might even gain ground on the White Sox tonight.
0: Yeah, by not doing anything, and they wanted to. They wanted to be the biggest sellers of all the teams. By not doing anything, though, they almost did something. It's almost like it rallied the troops, and everyone wakes up, and they're like, we're in this thing. Oh, by the way, our two most accomplished pitchers are still with us. Let's go chase a ring. But I look at these last few days, Ben, and this is not a knock on Jacob DeGrom, who had electric stuff tonight and only pitched five innings. But these were winnable games, and you give credit to the Rangers. I mean, Peterson hit the one mistake last night. They executed a relay to perfection, so you give them all kinds of credit for those things. But I'm looking at the 200 runs for the Orioles tonight. I'm looking at another wasted quality start, and I'm looking at this offense, which is just beleaguered at best, just unable to sustain a rally. They had a few opportunities where they got the tying run to second base. They certainly had their opportunities too last night. It's not like they're having a ton of traffic, but they're not cashing in when they have it. But it's just not enough chances. Like you think about it, you want to play the lottery, theoretically as much as possible to give you the best odds. Don't listen to me on that. I'm just saying hypothetically, they don't have enough traffic and apply enough pressure, and they don't have enough ways to beat you right now offensively. It's just not a team that gets enough base hits. They strike out a lot. They do walk a lot, but there's just not enough action out there, and it's not the team that was designed to kind of move heaven and earth with the long ball. There's no Adley Rutschman. There's no Sammy Basayo right now. So it is a short offense, and obviously there's some key players just having really down years.
17: Orioles in three straight at-bats had the tying run in scoring position, but two out of the three, they were doubles with two outs. And this beleaguered offense now has scored one or less runs in five out of the last seven games. Kyle Bradish, by the way, you mentioned his quality start. Orioles lose a 17th quality start by their starting pitcher this season. 5-1, the final score. Rangers take the first two games of this series, and they have a chance to sweep the Baltimore Orioles on Sunday afternoon. Still ahead, we'll get you a couple of highlights, plus the manager, Craig Albernez, and his reaction coming up on the Orioles Radio Network.
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22: 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We'll eat some of his vegetables. What body part are you most confident in? And Josh Spiegel returns. We'll see how his home improvement projects went. It's all Monday morning. Justin Scott and Spiegel, 98 Rock.
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17: 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Now

0: known as Globe Life Field. 5-1 is the final score. The Rangers pick up the victory over the Orioles. 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Patience. PNC Bank, brilliantly boring since 1865. Early offense, and you were hoping for big returns with a start like Jackson Holliday gave the Birds. The 1-1 pitch. Hit in the air and deep. Out to right field, and it is going to go a long, long way. A shot in the Lone Star State from the bat of Jackson Holliday. His sixth of the season, an absolute no-doubter. 1-0 Baltimore here in the first. Yeah, really nice way to pick up your first hit in the month of August. Did a great start to this ball game when you got a guy that's been firing like an ace on the hill in Kyle Bradish. Hit a man in the first inning, but got a line drive double play to get him a scoreless first, but he ran into trouble on his own doing in the second inning. A two-base throwing error after an infield single by Ezekiel Duran. A fielder's choice got him in. And then on another infield single from the bat of Jake Berger off the bare hand of Gunnar Henderson, he turned around, hesitated to go after the baseball. Evan Carter dashed to the plate, and all of a sudden the Rangers had a 2-1 lead on two unearned runs. It looked like Kyle Bradish would pitch himself into a little traffic and trouble in the fourth inning. But again, the pitcher's best friend, what is it? A double play ball.
1: Bradish comes home. Ground ball hit sharply to shortstop. Henderson has it. Underhand flip to Holliday for one. On to first, and you can make that two. A double play. Duran hits into it. 6-4-3. Nicely turned by Baltimore. Two outs, bases empty.
0: So the bases were empty, and Kyle Bradish continued to roll. He turned in his 11th quality start of the season, and it was there for the taking. The Orioles had three straight at-bats, getting the tying run into scoring position, but they couldn't do anything with it. But with two outs and a couple of walks, Grant Wolfram falls behind, two balls and no strikes, and Corey Seager could do a lot with this. Runners at first and second, and Seager drives it out to deep right field. Tavares turns around, looks up, and it is gone. A devastating blow here in the eighth inning. Back-to-back walks bring Corey Seager to the plate, and he plants one into the Ranger bullpen. A three-run home run, and the Rangers have opened up a 5-1 lead. Yeah, Seager had really been struggling, battling back issues, got healthy after missing the month of July, and now is 8 for his last 24 at the plate, and he launched his 11th of the season and put it out of reach as the Orioles go quietly 1-2-3 in the ninth inning. Rangers pick up a 5-1 win. On the other side of the break, manager Craig Albernez joins us on the Orioles Radio Network.
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13: 5-1, the final on this Saturday night in Arlington, Texas. And it's time to hear from Orioles manager Craig Albernez.
14: Yeah, it's just not touching home plate a lot. You know, that's the biggest thing. Like, our bat quality's been really good. We had some good swings tonight, some loud contact just at guys, but also, you know, we gotta find the ability to be able to get back to, you know, moving the runners over, playing a little bit of small ball, and, you know, just move the ball forward sometimes. And like right now, we're just not touching home plate enough, and that's the biggest thing. Two runs in 2 days, it's tough to win that way.
15: You mentioned you want to play smaller ball, moving the ball forward. Do you want to see an overall change in approach from your offense from what you've seen?
14: No, it's not change in approach. It's just getting traffic on base, you know, and being able to, you know, to recognize when we can take a bag or take the extra 90 feet and not putting so much pressure on the guy at the plate to hit a double. You know, something we talked about, you know, throughout the year, where we're running the bases aggressively, being able to go first and third, take the extra 90 feet. It just takes the pressure off the guy in the box. You know, you just have to slug to get the guy in. And right now it just feels like every time we get a guy in the scoring position, it's just with two outs.
16: Bradish tonight, you know, the wild pitch and the nair are obviously hurt. It was pretty dominant. Very few hard hit balls. What did you think of it?
14: Yeah, KB was outstanding tonight. I mean, he did everything he can for us to win the game. You know, like, that second inning was pretty sloppy, you know, getting two runs there, but KB did a great job of settling down. He was efficient, you know, did a great job of missing bats when he needed to, get some weak contact, and, you know, he pitched, you know, six strong innings for us, and like I said, he did everything he can to, you know, to keep us in the game and give us a chance to win.
16: Do you think the throw that Gunner made, it seemed like he had Carter out, you know, just if it's right on target. I mean, do you think that's the right decision right there to make that throw, or would you rather hold the ball, you know, on the two where they barehanded? Does that make sense?
14: Yeah, I hope he throws the ball home there.
16: Yeah.
14: You know, like there's no, the runner's already safe at first once he misses the barehand and the play's at home. You know, you want him to throw the ball home there so he can, you know, the guy touches home plate, it's a run. You know, so being able to put the ball home, yeah, absolutely want to put the ball home there.
13: Orioles manager Craig Albernez after a 5-1 loss to the Rangers. Finale tomorrow, Orioles will try and salvage the game and this series here in Arlington. Ben Wagner with a preview of that, and we'll wrap things up next on the Orioles Radio Network.
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5: Orioles will try to beat back the Brooms on Sunday afternoon. 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The lefty, Cade Povich, back in the big leagues, makes his second turn in the rotation against the right-hander, Kumar Rocker. Once again, 2:35 Eastern with the first pitch. All right, that's it from this corner of the broadcast booth. For Kyle O'Brien, Kurt Brulard, Jared Sandler, my broadcast partner, Brett Hollander, I'm Ben Wagner. 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
8: 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Roger Clemens, back in August of 1984. 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

0: It's Saturday, August 8th, 2026, and this is Game Night.
1: 1-0 pitch. Tucker swings, hits a high drive, deep right field, back it goes, it is gone! Kyle Tucker breaks the ice with a home run, his 11th of the season, and the Dodgers lead it 1-0.
2: Operation Beat the Streak. That was the theme across Major League Baseball on this fine Saturday. Kyle Tucker got the party started for the Dodgers, who were able to avoid dropping a second straight in extras to the Arizona Diamondbacks. The call courtesy of AM 570 LA Sports, as LA wins for the first time in the month of August, and maybe, just maybe, is back on that World Series trajectory. I don't know, Andre Snellings. It appears that they're back to ruining baseball. We're all back to saying, man, this super team, the biggest villain in baseball, they're back to ruining the sport, and inevitably, they are going to win their third straight World Series title. Welcome into Game Night on ESPN Radio, the all-new ESPN app. Mia O'Brien, Andre Snellings. 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Credit to the Dodgers. They absolutely clawed their way back into this one, Dre, against all odds. I love this note from Dodgers Digest. It's perhaps only fitting that the win that breaks the 7-game losing streak required the other team to go 2-for-16 with runners in scoring position. That has been the bugaboo for LA since the calendar flipped to August.
3: Yeah, I mean, in my college statistics class, my teacher, my professor used to always say, don't get so caught up in statistics. He called it the ashtray test.

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0: And, you know, as a captain, she was, you know, taking ownership for what needed to happen. And then I told her, you know, half your shots from three is a really good space for us. And so, you know, obviously she was getting those opportunities and cashing in, and then also doing work in the paint. And, you know, I think initially there was some thought about how do you play Tashi and Fee if they like the same spots, but those two play really well off of each other. Tashi understands how to space for her and then what to do. You know, if Fee doesn't get it and it comes to Tashi to play the next action. And so that pairing has been really good for us. And you know, Fee was Nafisa Collier.
1: Cheryl Reeve on the Lynx victory and Nafisa Collier's performance. Other game in the WNBA, the Fire taking on the Storm, Seattle versus Portland. Portland just 4-10 in their last 14 games. Bridget Carlton hitting from downtown for the Fire on WNBA League Pass.
2: Winterberg on the dribble handoff. It gets to Carlton, and she is money! A sniper from long range. What a hit. It extends the lead to 15.
1: She had 4 3-pointers in the game, 24 points total for Carlton, her 8th 20-point game this season. The Fire knock off the Storm 100-93. Still more to come, including from the Hall of Fame induction ceremony in Canton, Ohio. 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

0: one in their series opener on Friday. Meanwhile, the Twins taking on the Brewers. Brewers at 72-44. Twins are two games back of the White Sox for first place in the American League Central and a half game behind the Rangers for the American League wild card spot. Their chances of making the playoffs, 23% to make the playoffs, according to ESPN Analytics. Pick up the action, bottom of the fourth inning. Bryce Terang at the plate for Milwaukee, looking to even things up.
1: First pitch to Terang is a liner into right center field. That is down for a base hit. Vaughn is in. Yelich streaking around third. He will score. They'll put the stop sign on Hamilton at third. Bryce Terang with a two-run single has tied this game at three.
0: Then Andrew Vaughn comes up looking to untie it in the eighth.
2: Trevor McGill loosening in the Brewers' pen as Hoffman deals.
1: Line drive, base hit right field. They're sending Lockridge. Here's the throw home from Martin. It's offline. Vaughn takes second, and the Brewers have a 4-3 lead.
0: On 620 WTMJ, a 4-3 victory by the Brewers over the Twins. Brewers pick up their 18th win by entering the eighth inning, tied or trailing. Aaron Ashby gets the win to improve to 13-2, tied for third most wins in MLB history by a primary relief pitcher. Still more to come. 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

0: the loss and struck out his 2,000th batter, just the second pitcher in Phillies history to reach that mark. Mets taking on the Pirates, bottom of the first inning. 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
1: Ronnie Simon batting left-handed, grounds this ball, and a fair ball past third. This will score two. Ronnie Simon, little stutter step around first, realizes he's able to get to second with a double, and it's 3-0 Pirates.
0: Already 8-0 in the bottom of the seventh. More from the Pittsburgh bats.
1: And so they've decided, oh, Brandon Lau just turned on one. Way gone. Brandon Lau sends home run number 25 soaring into the night at PNC Park. 9-0 Pirates.
0: Lau with the home run to make it 9-0. Pirates shut out the Mets 9-0, ending the Mets' four-game win streak, their seventh shutout win this season. Bubba Chandler, six innings allowed, only three hits, and struck out five. Still more to come, including our tap sound. That's next, SportsCenter All Night, ESPN Radio, and the ESPN app.
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1: 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The Betrayal of Shohei Ohtani is presented by Gusto. Well, a lot of action on the baseball diamond as we enter another week here in the month of August. We're getting tighter in the pennant races. And here to break down all the top plays from Saturday with our top sound, here's John Ryder.
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2: 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Are you ready to take?
0: Number five.
3: Thanks, Alex. Another busy Saturday in baseball. We begin with two teams heading in opposite directions, facing off at Fenway. But it will be the A's that come out on top over the Red Sox, snapping Boston's nine-game winning streak. 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
4: 2-2 pitch to Soderstrom, and he drives that to right. Way back! And that ball is gone! Soderstrom homers for the second time in as many nights in Boston. 6-2 A's.
0: Number four.
3: It's a crowded AL West race, and Texas would gain ground on Houston with a win over the Orioles. 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
5: The 2-0 pitch. Swing and a drive. Well hit. Deep right field. Torrey Seager. He's back. A line drive. Three-run home run over the Ranger bullpen. There's your padding. 5-1 Texas.
0: Number three.
3: The Royals getting plenty of power from their first baseman in a win over the Cubs in Kansas City. 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
4: Here's the pitch. Get in the air, deep right center field. He might have just done it again. Taylor's to the wall. He leaps. It's out of here. A two-homer night for Jack Caglione. A two-run shot. The Royals lead 6-3.
0: Number two.
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5: The 3-2 pitch, and Lucas rips one to right field. It's riding, it's flying, and it's over the wall. It's a two-run bomb in the 11th inning for Nathan Lucas, and the Toronto Blue Jays take a 7-5 lead.
0: Number one.
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6: 0-2 pitch. Curveball, ground ball, back to Dreyer. He throws the second one on the first. Double play! And the Dodgers win! Oh, a game-ending double play started by Jack Dreyer. And the Dodgers win it in extra innings 2-1 and end the seven-game losing skid.
1: 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We continue here on SportsCenter All Night. More WNBA action. The two teams with the best records in the WNBA, the 22-9 Las Vegas Aces and the 25-7 Minnesota Lynx, the two teams with the shortest odds to win the WNBA title. They squared off. Asia Wilson, 12 straight 20-point games, tied for the fourth longest streak in WNBA history. The Lynx would go on to win it 98-87 over the Aces. Avisa Collier with 22 points and 6 rebounds. Olivia Miles had a strong game for Minnesota as well. 26 points, 7 assists, and 4 rebounds. She becomes the fastest player to score 600 points and 150 assists in WNBA history. And again, an 11-point victory by the Lynx over the Aces. Asia Wilson, 16 points and 8 rebounds, tied for her fewest points in a game this season. And Collier with 20 or more points in 3 of the 6 games played this season in 81 career games, fourth most in franchise history behind Maya Moore. Collier, again, strong game, 22 points. Lynx head coach Cheryl Reeve on her performance.
7: She played defense different than the last game, so that was nice to see. And she was setting the tone, and you know, as a captain, she was, you know, taking ownership for what needed to happen. And then I told her, you know, half your shots from three is a really good space for us. And so, you know, obviously she was getting those opportunities and cashing in, and then also doing work in the paint. And, you know, I think initially there was some thought about how do you play Tashi and Fee if they like the same spots, but those two play really well off of each other. Tashi understands how to space for her and then what to do. You know, if Fee doesn't get it and it comes to Tashi to play the next action, and So that pairing has been really good for us. Fiewa's Nafisa Collier.
1: Cheryl Reeve on the Lynx victory in Nafisa Collier's performance. Other game in the WNBA, the Fire taking on the Storm. Seattle versus Portland. Portland just 4-10 in their last 14 games. Bridget Carlton hitting from downtown for the Fire on WNBA League Pass.
8: Winterberg on the dribble handoff. It gets to Carlton, and she is money! A sniper from long range. What a hit. It extends the lead to 15.
1: She had 4 3-pointers in the game, 24 points total for Carlton, her 8th 20-point game this season. The Fire knock off the Storm 100-93. Still more to come, including from the Hall of Fame induction ceremony in Canton, Ohio. Plus, could the Red Sox make it 10 in a row? We'll find out. 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
0: Number five.
2: Thanks, Alex. Another busy Saturday in baseball. We begin with two teams heading in opposite directions, facing off at Fenway. But it will be the A's that come out on top over the Red Sox, snapping Boston's nine-game winning streak. 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
3: 2-2 pitch to Soderstrom, and he drives that to right. Way back, and that ball is gone. Soderstrom homers for the second time in as many nights in Boston. 6-2 A's.
0: Number four.
2: It's a crowded AL West race, and Texas would gain ground on Houston with a win over the Orioles. 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
4: The 2-0 pitch. Swing and a drive. Well hit. Deep right field. Corey Seager. He's back. A line drive. Three-run home run over the Ranger bullpen. There's your padding. 5-1 Texas.
0: Number three.
2: The Royals getting plenty of power from their first baseman in a win over the Cubs in Kansas City. 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
5: Here's the pitch. Into the air, deep right center field. He might have just done it again. Taylor's to the wall. He leaps. It's out of here. A two-homer night for Jack Caglione. A two-run shot. The Royals lead 6-3.
0: Number two.
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6: The 3-2 pitch, and Lucas rips one to right field. It's riding, it's flying, and it's over the wall. It's a two-run bomb in the 11th inning for Nathan Lucas, and the Toronto Blue Jays take a 7-5 lead.
0: Number one.
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7: 0-2 pitch. Curveball, ground ball, back to Dreyer. He throws the second one on to first. Double play! And the Dodgers win! Oh, a game-ending double play started by Jack Dreyer. And the Dodgers win it in extra innings, 2-1, and end the seven-game losing skid.
8: That was John Ryder with our top sound. We continue here on SportsCenter all night. More WNBA action. The two teams with the best records in the WNBA, the 22-9 Las Vegas Aces and the 25-7 Minnesota Lynx, the two teams with the shortest odds to win the WNBA title. They squared off. Asia Wilson, 12 straight 20-point games, tied for the fourth longest streak in WNBA history. The Lynx would go on to win it 98-87 over the Aces. Avisa Collier with 22 points and 6 rebounds. Olivia Miles had a strong game for Minnesota as well. 26 points, 7 assists, and 4 rebounds. She becomes the fastest player to score 600 points and 150 assists in WNBA history. And again, an 11-point victory by the Lynx over the Aces. Asia Wilson, 16 points and 8 rebounds, tied for her fewest points in a game this season. And Collier with 20 or more points in 3 of the 6 games played this season in 81 career games, fourth most in franchise history behind Maya Moore. Collier, again, strong game, 22 points. Lynx head coach Cheryl Reeve on her performance.
9: She played defense different than the last game, so that was nice to see. And she was setting the tone. And, you know, as a captain, she was, you know, taking ownership for what needed to happen. And then I told her, you know, half your shots from three is a really good space for us. And so, you know, obviously she was getting those opportunities and cashing in, and then also doing work in the paint. And, you know, I think initially there was some thought about how do you play Tashi and Fee if they like the same spots, but those two play really well off of each other. Tashi understands how to space for her and then what to do. You know, if Fee doesn't get it and it comes to Tashi to play the next action. And so that pairing has been really good for us. And Fee was in the Fee Sakali.
8: Cheryl Reeve on the Lynx victory and Avisa Collier's performance. Other game in the WNBA, the Fire taking on the Storm. Seattle versus Portland. Portland just 4-10 in their last 14 games. Bridget Carlton hitting from downtown for the Fire on WNBA League Pass.
10: Greenberg on the dribble handoff. It gets to Carlton.
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8: Portland picks up the win 193. Carlton with 24 points, including four threes. Her eighth 20-point game this season for the Fire. It's the 11th straight loss for the Storm. Ties their longest in franchise history. 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
12: 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Lots to get to after a busy sports Saturday in the WNBA. Plus, the inductees in the Pro Football Hall of Fame made their induction speeches. But we begin with the hottest team in baseball, and that's the Boston Red Sox, one of the most improbable comeback stories. Still a long way to go before the end of the season, but they were left for dead a couple of months ago. But now the Red Sox on another long win streak of 9 games entering play on Saturday. 27-3, their record over their previous 30 games. They go from 14 games under 500 on June 24th, and a win Saturday would have put the

0: a high fly ball, deep center. Back goes Taylor, the center fielder, and gone, Caglione. As they did last night, Royals jump in front in the first inning.
1: Jack Caglione with a solo home run to put the Royals up 1-0 as the Cubs enter the game 4.5 games back of the Brewers for first in the NL Central. But Caglione not done. Bottom of the seventh inning, he's up again with a man on.
2: Here's the pitch. Hit in the air, deep right center field. He might have just done it again. Taylor's to the wall. He leaps. It's out of here. A two-homer night for Jack Caglione. A two-run shot. The Royals lead 6-3.
1: And that ended up being the final score, 6-3. The final. Caglione goes 4-for-4 with a pair of doubles and the two home runs. Four runs batted in as well. First Royals player with 12 or more total bases since Lorenzo Cain did it back in the 2012 season. The win by Kansas City snaps a five-game win streak by the Cubs. Pete Crow Armstrong had his five-game hit streak snapped. More Major League Baseball. Blue Jays taking on the Phillies. Philadelphia two games ahead of the Padres for the last wild card spot, listed as a 62% chance to make the playoffs. With a loss, it dropped to 56%. According to ESPN Analytics, Phillies 5-2 in the month of August, ranking fifth in Major League Baseball in that span. Kyle Schwarber with the fourth best odds in the National League to win the MVP, according to DraftKings. Tied for second in Major League Baseball this season with his 33 home runs, trailing Yordan Alvarez, who's got 35. Meanwhile, for the Blue Jays, they trail the Rangers by 3.5 games for the final AL wild card spot. Pick up the action on Sportsnet 590 of the Fan. Max Scherzer on the hill for Toronto, striking out Kyle Schwarber, and it was a milestone.
3: Scherzer about to pitch or toss his 75th pitch of the game. 3-2 is in there for strike three. Catches Schwarber looking, and Max Scherzer is now in sole possession of the number 10 spot in Major League Baseball history. 3,516 career strikeouts.
1: Passing Walt Johnson for 10th all-time. So Scherzer stands alone in the 10th place spot in strikeouts all-time in Major League Baseball history. Now we go to the 11th inning, a 5-5 game. Nathan Lukes is up for Toronto on Sportsnet 590 The Fan.
3: The 3-2 pitch, and Lucas rips one to right field. It's riding, it's flying, and it's over the wall. It's a two-run bomb in the 11th inning for Nathan Lukes, and the Toronto Blue Jays take a 7-5 lead.
1: Lukes with the two-run blast. Blue Jays would finish off the win. Their sixth extra inning win of the year, tied for the most in the American League. Lukes homer in the 11th, his first in extra innings of his career. Vlad Guerrero Jr. would homer his seventh of the season, snapping his 18-game homerless drought. Aaron Nola struck out 8 in the loss and struck out his 2,000th batter, just the second pitcher in Phillies history to reach that mark. Mets taking on the Pirates. Bottom of the first inning, Ronnie Simon at the plate for Pittsburgh on Sports Radio 93.7 The Fan.
4: Ronnie Simon batting left-handed, grounds this ball, and a fair ball past third. This will score two. Ronnie Simon, little stutter step around first, realizes he's able to get to second with a double, and it's 3-0 Pirates.
1: Already 8-0 in the bottom of the seventh. More from the Pittsburgh bats.
4: And so they've decided, Brandon Lau just turned on one. Way gone! Brandon Lau sends home run number 25 soaring into the night at PNC Park. 9-0 Pirates.
1: Lau with the home run to make it 9-0. Pirates shut out the Mets 9-0, ending the Mets' four-game win streak, their seventh shutout win this season. Bubba Chandler, six innings allowed, only three hits, and struck out five. Still more to come, including our tap sound. 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
21: 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Lots to get to after a busy sports Saturday in the WNBA. Plus, the inductees in the Pro Football Hall of Fame made their induction speeches. But we begin with the hottest team in baseball, and that's been the Boston Red Sox, one of the most improbable comeback stories. Still a long way to go before the end of the season, but they were left for dead a couple of months ago. But now the Red Sox on another long win streak of 9 games entering play on Saturday. 27-3, their record over their previous 30 games. They go from 14 games under 500 on June 24th, and a win Saturday would have put the Red Sox at 14 games over 500 just 45 days later. It would be the shortest such turnaround in Major League Baseball history. The Red Sox at Fenway taking on the Athletics, and Athletics having their way with the Red Sox early, and Tyler Soderstrom trying to pad the Athletics lead in the top of the seventh with them already up 5-2.
16: 2-2 pitch to Soderstrom, and he drives that to right. Way back, and that ball is gone.

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1: 2-2 pitch to Soderstrom, and he drives that to right. Way back, and that ball is gone. Soderstrom homers for the second time in as many nights in Boston. 6-2 A's.
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4: The 2-0 pitch. Swing and a drive. Well hit. Deep right field. Corey Seager. He's back. A line drive, three-run home run over the Ranger bullpen. There's your padding. 5-1 Texas.
2: Number 3.
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1: Here's the pitch. Hit in the air, deep right center field. He might have just done it again. Taylor's to the wall. He leaps. It's out of here. A two-homer night for Jack Caglione. A two-run shot. The Royals lead 6-3.
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5: The 3-2 pitch, and Lucas rips one to right field. It's riding, it's flying, and it's over the wall. It's a two-run bomb in the 11th inning for Nathan Lucas, and the Toronto Blue Jays take a 7-5 lead.
2: Number 1.
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6: 0-2 pitch. Curveball, ground ball, back to Dreyer. He throws the second one on the first. Double play! And the Dodgers win! Oh, a game-ending double play started by Jack Dreyer. And the Dodgers win it in extra innings, 2-1, and end the seven-game losing skid.
7: That was John Ryder with our top sound. We continue here on SportsCenter all night. More WNBA action. The two teams with the best records in the WNBA, the 22-9 Las Vegas Aces and the 25-7 Minnesota Lynx, the two teams with the shortest odds to win the WNBA title. They squared off. Asia Wilson, 12 straight 20-point games, tied for the fourth longest streak in WNBA history. The Lynx would go on to win it 98-87 over the Aces. Avisa Collier with 22 points and 6 rebounds. Olivia Miles had a strong game for Minnesota as well. 26 points, 7 assists, and 4 rebounds. She becomes the fastest player to score 600 points and 150 assists in WNBA history. And again, an 11-point victory by the Lynx over the Aces. Asia Wilson, 16 points and 8 rebounds, tied for her fewest points in a game this season. And Collier with 20 or more points in 3 of the 6 games played this season in 81 career games, fourth most in franchise history behind.
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0: Now he's got a gold jacket, and it was an emotional moment for him too at the end. His late father, or his father, the late Larry Fitzgerald Sr., was an icon in the Minnesota media circuit. I had a chance to share a media room with him when I covered the Minnesota Vikings. He passed away earlier this year, and I know that Larry would have really wanted to have him there by his side yesterday, but gave thanks to Kurt Warner, gave thanks to Emmitt Smith, and really took the moment to make it about other players and others who got him to the stage to be a Hall of Famer. Now, one last one I want to play for you here was not a speech that was given live at the Pro Football Hall of Fame induction ceremony on Saturday. Roger Craig, the Hall of Fame running back, had a pretty important message and revealed that he has a dementia diagnosis before receiving his gold jacket.
1: Today, there's another chapter I want to share. I've been diagnosed with vascular dementia that my doctors believe may be related, at least in part, to the concussions I experienced during my career. The changes were gradual. At first, they were easy to dismiss as normal aging. Over time, my family noticed it too, and ultimately led us to seek answers from my doctor. Two things can be true. Football gave me opportunities beyond anything I could imagine. It helped shape the man I became. At the same time, we know more today about brain health than when I played. And I hope sharing my story encourages people to pay attention to their health and seek help when something doesn't feel right. I want people to know this diagnosis doesn't define me. I am still Roger Craig. I am still a father, a husband, a teammate, a friend, and someone who loves this game and the people who brought it to my life. If sharing my story helps even one family or one former player, then it's worth it.
0: That was tough. Roger Craig, 66 years old, revealing at the Pro Football Hall of Fame that he was recently diagnosed with vascular dementia. 11 years in the NFL, one of 387 members that have been enshrined in the Pro Football Hall of Fame, and is now dealing with something that is unknown and could be the biggest battle that he faces in this portion of his life. This is the best week ever on ESPN Radio and the ESPN app. Straight ahead, some pretty significant injury news coming out of Washington Commanders camp. And we'll tell you about one athlete who is doing his absolute best to keep us all on our heels, waiting to see if he'll return. And I want to know from you, which athlete do you want to see come out of retirement? Courtney Cronin, Gabe Neitzel, Best Week Ever, presented by Progressive Insurance.
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0: Kevin, Aaron on the phones right now. Hang tight. We're going to get to your calls here shortly. 888-SAY-ESPN, 888-729-3776. Which athlete do you want to see come out of retirement? 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
5: Makes demands of the U.S. I'm Jack Callahan, Fox News. A sweeping list with which Tehran says the U.S. must comply before it lifts its threats to the Strait of Hormuz. The list includes an end to U.S. sanctions, the withdrawal of American forces, and compensation for war damages. Oman says talks with Iran over management of the waterway continue. The United Arab Emirates says an Iranian missile targeted a vessel operated by the state-owned oil company on Saturday, but no injuries were reported. In Yemen, government forces struck back at the Iran-backed Houthis, raising fears of a renewed civil war there, and Turkey offering new details on its mutual defense agreement with Saudi Arabia and Pakistan. ICE arrests more than 1,200 suspected illegal immigrants in Georgia.
6: Those arrested include convicted sex offenders, child abusers, and those with assault and battery records, among other crimes. Marcos Charles, executive associate director of ICE Enforcement, told Fox and Friends more than half of those arrested, 720 illegal migrants, had criminal histories. ICE is processing those detained for removal proceedings or criminal prosecution. In response to protests, Charles says, agents have made changes to how they track individuals in the U.S. illegally and changed enforcement efforts and arrest methods. Deborah Valentine, Fox News.
5: Chaos in a California city as its 911 call system is hacked.
7: Susan City declaring a state of emergency after its hackers crippled its 911 system. Officials shut the network down to stop the threat from spreading and protect evidence for a federal investigation. Despite the chaos, city officials say residents aren't facing an immediate danger. Dispatchers are routing calls to a county dispatch center. Investigators are working to figure out how the malicious software got inside the network and who was behind it. Chris DeMeo, Fox News.
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12: Good Sunday morning. It's August 9th. With your news, I'm Clint Gage. At Thursday's Berkeley County Commission meeting, Tim Zaya, director of Community Corrections Day Report Center, came in to talk about their mission on their 10th anniversary celebration.
13: If you look at

0: very first graduate, Catherine Everhart.
1: Recovery didn't just change my life, it changed my children's lives. It changed my family. And I know the decisions I make today will continue to impact my children and their future. That's something I'm very grateful for. Perhaps one of the greatest gifts recovery has given me is the opportunity to give back, to encourage someone who was once where I was, to remind them that their story isn't over, to remind families that the person that they love is still in there. If I could say one thing to everyone in this room, it would simply be thank you. Thank you for supporting programs that focus on rehabilitation instead of giving up on people. Thank you for understanding that accountability and compassion are not opposites, they work together. Thank you for investing in services that create second chances, because I'm standing here today as living proof that those investments work.
0: An emotional commission president, Eddie Gokenauer, talked about the importance of the program and its people.
2: Everything you do, it takes a leader. Somebody's got to lead to get something started, see it through, see it to be successful. And there's a whole lot of leaders in this room today. If you've taken people by the hand and led them through this terrible addiction and led them out the other way, to the bright side of the world that they truly deserve and their families deserve. But I hate it because they're friends of mine, but Doug and Dan had to go through tragedy. Just keep doing what you're doing. You're making a difference, and we'll continue to try to support you in every way.
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4: Here is your Panhandle News Network forecast. Today will bring mostly sunny skies and toasty conditions with a high of 92. Tonight will be mainly clear and humid with a low of 68. Tomorrow expect hot weather with a mix of sunshine and clouds, along with a chance of a thunderstorm in the afternoon. These storms may bring flooding downpours and localized damaging wind gusts with a high of 92. With your Panhandle News Network forecast, I'm meteorologist Joe Lundberg.
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5: 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In this episode, we start off mountain biking and end with a school system that's going old school. Let's listen back.
6: Marcia, I know you're fired up. We've got our next guest here in studio as we talk about some outdoor recreation here on Panhandle Live.
5: Pulled him off the trail. Like, literally, my husband and I were biking at Kekapin and found this gentleman and learned that he was very instrumental in creating the mountain bike trails at Kekapin. And I thought, this guy would be great to have on the show. Mark Hoyle is with us. He's a member of the Kekapin State Park Foundation, and he is the person who drew the initial trail plans. He also organizes the volunteers and applies for the grants, so he's very instrumental in this. Good morning, sir.
7: Good morning. How are you doing today?
5: Good. Thanks for being here. I told you, you look a little different without your bike helmet on.
7: Right.
5: So when we met you, you were out just, you know, taking your constitutional out as you would in your bike, just checking the trails out.
7: Yeah. We have a lot of construction going on, so it was doing what the builders call flow checking, just to see if everything works the way it's supposed to work and that it just feels right. And there's been a lot of that lately, a lot of checking the trails.
6: So let's start by setting the scene, and I'm sure I'm going to get some anger directed at me. I've lived here for 4 years, and I've not been to Kekapin yet.
5: Ooh.
6: So let's break this into what we're going to be talking about here. So there's walkable trails at Kekapin. There's the biking trails that we're talking about, right? And then are there planned expansion for biking trails?
7: Yes, there's currently a major project going on where we're building a lot of trails. But even to back out a little further, there's even horse trails at Kekapin. The park's roughly divided. The north side's for horse. The middle's really hiking with the biking, some biking in that area. The south side is for biking with some running and hiking included.
5: So how long have you been involved in this?
7: I moved up to this area in 2003 and stumbled upon Kekapin, started mountain biking there, and there were really 5 to 7 miles of trails. And really the only thing you would do is on Thanksgiving, we would do a turkey ride. And the group would get together from this local area and push the bike up the hill and ride down on the other trail on what's called the Zeiler Loop. And that's really what got it started. So back in 2018, we were getting ready to do our Thanksgiving ride, about 20 of us. And the assistant superintendent, Kelly, came up and said, "I'm sorry, you can't ride on the north area. We just opened a cross-country running trail for the local high school." And it's brand new. We don't want to, you know, have any damage.

0: trail. So we put our heads down,
1: kind of bummed out,
0: a little bummed out. She said, but you know, there's an old horse trail on the south side. If you guys want to check that out, we don't do anything on the south side of the mountain. Take a look at it and you can open the trail. Got about 20, 25 of us together a few weeks later. It was, I think, 15 degrees. It was windy. And we opened up the old horse trail.
1: Had you built a trail before?
0: I had. When I lived in Atlanta, I worked some volunteer with SORBA. It's the Southern Mountain Bike Association. And built trails there. So it wasn't unfamiliar. My degree is in landscape horticulture, landscape design. So seeing the land, reading the land is something that I learned.
2: Would people be surprised what goes into trail maintenance and trail construction?
0: Very. Everyone thinks you just go out, take a rake, and scratch a little bit of leaves off the surface, and that's it. It was a surprise to me as to what professional trail building really entails. When we really got started, my younger son instigated that. He fussed because he said the trails are too rocky here. He goes, if we have a smooth trail, I'll ride it. And that's where I started looking into something called NICA, which is interscholastic mountain biking. So middle and high school mountain biking. Turns out it's the second fastest growing sport in the nation. So started raising funds for that, and we built a NICA course. And we started raising money. Walmart donated, Gat Creek donated, a lot of individuals. We had $30,000 and thought, wow, we're going to build all the trails we need here on the mountain.
1: It's just moving dirt after all.
0: Yeah, exactly. And we had a 2.5-mile trail that we wanted to build. Nobody would bid on it. Turned out we finally got someone from Davis, Appalachian Dirt, and then another builder from Frederick, Greenstone Trailcraft. They came out and took a look. And Zach from Davis, he said, I hope you understand a trail costs about $100,000 a mile.
2: Yikes. Oh, my goodness.
1: A mile?
0: A mile.
1: And you wanted 2.5 in that initial effort.
0: We had to have over 2 for a NICA race course. But he was on the NICA leadership team. He said, listen, you have a good group of volunteers. I'll rough it in if you guys finish it, which means trimming, cutting roots back, packing it in, raking it. It was tough. But we started. The more we did, the more money we raised. And we ended up building the course. Now, this strange thing called COVID happened right in the middle of it. The park was great. If you remember, the park's all closed. They let the build team stay on the park premises because it was isolated. My little sister, her husband, and family, and my dad even came up and stayed on the park. They helped finish the trails. So, and they're actually out of Snowshoe now.
1: Wow.
0: And doing mountain bike trails down there, and whole another aside. But it turned into this amazing trail called Rock and Roll. Zach Adams just went overboard because he couldn't go anywhere else and really put a lot into helping us get started with his professional builders. And we hosted our first race in 2021 for interscholastic mountain biking. We had 5 team members from the local area for the Velociraptors, and it's just exploded since then. The last season, I think there were 50 members on the Velociraptor team.
2: Wow.
0: And
1: where do they pull kids from, the Velociraptors?
0: It's a regional, everything from the Eastern Panhandle. They had a couple of team members from Maryland, a few from Winchester and Virginia. So it's a regional team. Eventually, it turns into a school team. So down the road, there could be a Martinsburg team, right, which I'm sure would dominate, seeing how they do in all the
1: I don't
0: other
1: know,
0: sports.
1: The Berkeley Springs team, that would be kind of their home course.
0: It is. They have a small team that they started up, but they're rolled in with the Velociraptors now. So it's really growing fast, and that's one of the things. You can look that up, Eastern Panhandle Mountain Biking Club, if anybody's interested in getting their kids involved.
1: So for those of us who are just casual mountain bikers, and I will say I am green level, they do have the trails marked off so you know where not to go commit suicide on your bike.
2: Explain the color system then really quickly. What do people need to know about that?
0: It's just like ski slopes. So your green circle is your beginner level. Mm-hmm. Then you have blue square, intermediate, and black diamond for advanced. And
1: also?
0: A double black diamond. Or really advanced, it's absolutely terrifying.
2: And all of which exist at Kekapen.
0: It does. Wow. We opened our first double black. Well, we haven't officially opened it. We're still flow checking it and tuning it up. The first double black diamond trail, and I made it down about 90% of it yesterday. There's still a couple of

0: drops where I don't know if I'll ever do the drops.
1: But there are people who will.
0: And that's what this is built for. Everything from somebody getting into the sport to the most advanced level. The other thing we're doing is building all types of trails, from smooth flow trails to extremely rocky technical trails, taking advantage of the terrain. Capen has 1,400 feet of vertical elevation. It's bigger than many of the ski resorts in the area. The only place that has more vertical elevation than that that is a ski resort would be Snowshoe. Hmm. And they have a bike park there. But in terms of pedaling up, you don't want to do much more than that as beginner intermediate. You get it to advanced level, you can do more climbing, but it's one of the top in the East Coast in terms of what we have to offer.
1: Amazing. And there are points in the park that you can drive to and then put in. You also have a skills park.
0: We do. We put in a skills park that allows you to progress from small jumps up to really big jumps, small drops to really big drops. It really gives you a lot of variety and a way to build your skills and be able to just get better.
2: Absolutely. Apologize for the silence alarm, by the way.
1: One of our radio stations went off the air for a minute.
2: So what's the current construction process? I mean, how many trails are you working on now? When do you think they'll be done? Kind of what's that schedule look like?
0: Yeah, right now we're at about 30, 31 miles of trails. By the end of next year, we'll have over 50 miles of trails. There's two build teams, two companies that are currently building. And it's the two that actually came out and originally quoted, Greenstone Trailcraft of Frederick, Maryland, and Appalachian Dirt out of Davis, West Virginia. There are four teams out on the mountain building trails right now.
2: And you mentioned Snowshoe earlier. I think that's, a little over 3 hours away. As someone that's experienced and has experience, not just in this part of the country, but I imagine over large parts of the country, I mean, put in perspective how special it is to have this robust of a mountain bike trail system within 40 minutes of where we are, where people in Jefferson, Winchester, Hagerstown, et cetera, how special that is.
0: Yeah, that was one of the pitches that really won a lot of the grants, is the geographic location of Kekapen, where it's reachable from all the major metros in the East Coast. We have a solid local community, and there was a need. The trails were all old hiking trails here, nothing to really let someone such as yourself be able to get into mountain biking and learn mountain biking, because you started off on Black Diamond. It was rock. So this is a learning progression. And it's just been so exciting. We have raised over $4.5 million through grants and personal donations. It's going to result in over 50 miles of trails. To get the latest economic development grant, we had to do a full economic study of the impact. And it was Region 9 from the EDA located here in Martinsburg that did that and found that it was going to be over a $5 million per year annual positive impact on the economy, from people coming to stay, eat. Down the road, there'll be bike shops in Berkeley Springs area. So it's just going to mushroom.
2: Do you take a moment, and we need to unfortunately, we're up against a break here, but you were talking about 30 grand and maybe being able to build a mile of trail system a year ago. Do you ever stop and think, man, we've come a long way?
0: Whenever I ride up the trail, go up the climbing trail we call Boy Scout, because the Boy Scouts helped us build that original trail, and you look back down and you see this snake of trails going down through that skills park, it's humbling. I mean, the first time we had the Nike race and saw all the kids, it brought tears to my eyes. It was special.
1: That's a lot of sweat equity that you've put in, a lot of hours, and of course you've got a whole team of volunteers. Mark, we really appreciate you getting this, you know, started and going and maintaining it for those of us who are local and want to enjoy it, and for the visitors who come from far and wide to enjoy it.
0: Yeah, the one thing I do have to say, you mentioned the Kekapen Resort, the State Park Foundation. Being a member of that came from the mountain bike work. They invited me to join. Without the foundation, we wouldn't be able to do any of this, because all of the grants go through the foundation. It's a nonprofit that supports the park with the trails and so much more, tennis courts, pickleball courts, you name it. It's really been a great experience, one I'm enjoying.
2: Lastly, this, where can people find trail maps, updates, anything like that? Where's the best place to get information?
0: You can go to the Kekapen State Park, the webpage for that is part of the state parks. To specifically see the latest in the trails is mtbproject.com, mountainbikeproject.com. I keep those trails updated, so you can find them there.
2: Very good. Mark Coyle, our guest this morning. Nice to meet you, sir. Thank you for giving us the time.
0: All right. Thank you.
1: Well, Jefferson County Schools recently announced they are instituting something really interesting and unique. It's kind of like the bell curve of technology. Here to tell us about it, Jefferson County Schools Superintendent Dr. Chuck Bishop. Good morning, sir.
3: Good morning. How are you? Sorry I'm a few minutes late. I had a Zoom meeting that ran over, but thank you for having me.
1: Oh, everything worked out just fine. We really appreciate it. So now I was teaching whenever we started this whole, emphasis on bringing technology in, and the kids were starting to get Chromebooks when my kids were going through school. There seems to be a bit of a bell curve going back to basics. And your school system announced recently that a couple of days a week, y'all are going tech free. Talk about that.
3: So there's a growing body of research out there right now that students are spending too much time on technology, not only outside of school, but in school as well, and that maybe some of those relationships and teaching, traditional teaching methods have gone as technology has been integrated into the classroom. Technology really became a major emphasis for us during COVID. School systems across the country trying to deliver instruction virtually invested heavily in technology to enable themselves to provide instructional opportunities for students. And one of the things about educators is when we start something, we jump in with both feet. We don't dip a toe in the water, and we went full bore into the technology side of things, and that's continued. But we know with this growing body of research that the use of technology doesn't always match how the brain develops, and we want to give our students a couple of days where they have just the teacher, who is the most important resource in the classroom, and really to begin to look at technology more as a resource and certainly something that we need to be teaching students how to use in a variety of ways, but not as a primary mechanism for delivery of instruction. It's going to be a change. We decided to go for a couple of days a week, just to give our kids a break, and to get them away from those devices and work on having conversation in classrooms and working with their teachers and some real authentic learning opportunities.
2: So you mentioned some studies that support this removing technology from the classroom. Are there other school systems across the country that are already doing this, or do you think this will make Jefferson County a little bit of a trendsetter?
3: Well, I know that one of our neighbors in Virginia, Loudoun County, I have an acquaintance that works in one of the elementary schools there, and they are actually going tech-free all year, other than those tech types of things that they have to do. Teaching the standards and the state testing program, those kinds of things. So it is a growing trend across the country. But here, closest to us, there are some schools in Loudoun County who are also going in this direction.
1: So many questions. And I know when I was covering one of the Board of Education forums, they referenced this, that there was some body of evidence about, for example, kids using pencils and handwriting and things like that. I bet you have sat with a lot of the research or the reports about it. What would our listeners kind of be shocked or amazed about what they're finding about this technology, the deficit that it's causing for some of our students that we wouldn't appreciate because we all did it analog?
3: Right. Well, handwriting, you mentioned that specifically. Anecdotally, as visit classrooms I remember having, as a student in school, having less specific lessons on cursive handwriting.
1: Right.
3: Those kinds of things have fallen by the wayside because technology has taken its place. Kids actually writing a paper. Certainly word processing is an important skill for people to learn. But there's also pencil to paper, that thought process that goes into writing a five-paragraph essay, struggle that occurs when you're solving that problem with a pencil and a piece of paper in a math class. So those kinds of things have gone away over the last few years. Not totally, but technology has just made it almost a dinosaur in some ways. So we want to try to get back to some of those things. Again, technology, put it in its proper perspective, is a tool. We know that there are jobs all over the country that have various technology platforms and integrations that occur. And we want our students to have all of that experience, but also just some of those basic experiences that we all had during our school years. So I think it's a great opportunity to not only teach technology, but also just teach some of those other basic skills like handwriting.
2: What reaction, if at all, have you gotten from parents since you've kind of announced this change?
3: You know, we started talking about this about 6 months ago.
2: Okay.
3: But even prior to that, I was starting to get, and it wasn't a significant number, but there was some parent feedback kind of bubbling up that, you know, what happens if my student, if I don't accept a Chromebook? What kind of instructional opportunities will my child have if I say I don't want them to have one of your Chromebooks? And then again, this growing body of research, there's a new book out, or fairly new book out, called Digital Delusions by Horvath, that really takes a look at the integration of technology and what it's done to the educational experience of our students. So, you know, people laugh, and I've said this a million times, when I was a student a long time ago, the emerging technology at the time was a calculator. And not a graphing calculator, like many of our students have at their disposal today. But you know, we could use it maybe one time a week. And when we used it, it was almost always to kind of check our answers, really more so than to do anything really productive with it, so to speak. But that's the technology that was out there, you know, when I graduated from high school 40 years ago. Technology changes, the use of technology is important, but there are also some skills that we need to get back to the basics. I told our administrative team and our new teachers yesterday that to use a phrase, we're going to kick it old school a little bit.
1: I bet they some of them may not have understood that, which brings me to my next question. Dr. Chuck Bishop, you and I are around the same vintage, I'm understanding, in this conversation. But some of the teachers that are at those new teacher breakfasts, et cetera, this is how they learn to teach on technology. How will you accommodate that, and how are they learning to accommodate this Monday, Friday tech-free plan?
3: So a couple of things, just to clarify, really, you know, students are still going to have access to assistive technologies. And, you know, if the state testing program happens on a Friday, then in the spring, then we'll still use the technology for those kinds of things. The use of a calculator in a classroom might be appropriate on a given day. So it's not a 100% elimination of the different forms of technology that we have available to us. Specifically, these online programs that do remediation and intervention, those kinds of things. But to your point, we have new teachers coming in. When I asked the question yesterday of our new teachers, how many of you were a student in high school when COVID happened? And there were probably 15 hands. And the follow-up question was, how many of you were teaching when COVID happened? And there were, that probably got us to maybe half or a little more than half of the room. So we have both teachers who have experience and new teachers who have taught this way for a long time. The support of our instructional staff here in our office will be key as we move forward in this. We have restructured our instructional department over the summer to be more content driven as opposed to grade level driven. And those folks will be an integral part of the implementation of the tech-free days.
1: So we're running close on our time, but I know you guys have carve-outs for technology needed to fulfill an IEP or 504 plan. How can parents and families find out more?
3: Well, we plan to continue to push out information. I'm also in the process of beginning to think about a community event. where we'll invite parents in and walk through why we've made this decision. Hopefully a lot of questions will be answered from that. But I've also had a lot of positive comments from different folks that I've ran into. You know, thank goodness that you aren't going to rely so much on technology in classrooms now. Yes, it's an important skill for our kids to learn, but we've gone too far in that direction and lost some of the personal touch of education.
2: Well, we're looking forward to following along with this story. Jefferson County Superintendent Dr. Chuck Bishop has been our guest this morning. Sir, we appreciate you making some time for us.
3: As always, thanks for having me.
1: 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I'm Marcia Kovalik.
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2: Marsh Kovalik to my right. I'm Luke Wiggs. I'm not a meteorologist, but even I know it's raining outside. What's up, Marsha?
1: Yeah, you can tell by my hair.
2: That's the ultimate weather gauge.
1: It always just does this, yeah, whenever it's raining. And Luke's looking like, what? Like, what does it do?
2: I was more so looking at the rain hitting the window outside, to be fair.
1: Anyway, yeah, curly girls know. This rain is not good for our hair, but that's why we have ponios. So I'll be, yeah. Enough about that, though. In studio joining us is the Journal's Tony Melbourne. Good morning.
13: Good morning. I'm not the curly girl. Don't know.
1: Thank you for being on. Lots going on, of course. We had two notable deaths in the panhandle. Let's get started with former state senator Herb Snyder. Now, you've lived a lot of your life in Jefferson County.
13: Yeah.
1: Obviously crossed paths with the former senator a lot.
13: I've been in this business for more years than I want to admit. But, Herb was senator, and I, worked with him extensively on stories. I think back to, the horse racing industry, and he was such a proponent in that. And we did a lot of coverage at that. He was there when the table games came into the casino, and, that's where my mind goes.
1: Mm. I remember we interviewed him towards the end of his tenure as a senator, and he was calling in from Charleston, and he'd gotten there pretty recently, and it was right when the invasive stink bugs had come in. And so Mike McCullough and I were like, hey, have you seen any stink bugs in Charleston? He says, well, not really, but when I opened the trunk of my car, one fell out. So he said...
13: Oh, he took them from here?
1: He said, well, they're here now. And I've never forgotten that. Just like that wry.
13: A nice thing to be remembered
1: deadpan for. Deadpan sense of humor. As a matter of fact, Jack Carlson wrote up a story at Metro News. I put a story into panhandlenewsnetwork.com, shared that on our Facebook page, integrating some of the comments that folks have made, a lot of tributes pouring in. Among them, Tiffany Lawrence, who served in the House of Delegates, but she served alongside Herb Snyder, saw him as a mentor. So some of her comments are there. And he wasn't just a statesman. He was a chemist as well.
13: Right. People don't realize, I guess people don't realize that about our legislators in general. That's really not their full-time job. You know, they all do something else. And, of course, the Shenandoah Junction community knows Herb because that's where he lived and where his offices were. And
2: so just reading into what you're saying, I mean, it sounds like Herb Snyder was somebody that was pretty available to the press. I mean, can you talk about how big of an asset that is? We want to do as good a job as we can getting information out to our readers or to our listeners and having delegates that are approachable, that are willing to not give you non-answers. How important that can be.
13: Absolutely. He was always a gentleman, always available, always willing to speak on the record and answer everything that he could to, the extent that he was able. And you don't always see that. You're right. And, newer statesmen could take a lesson from his, legacy and his leadership.
1: Also, former mayor of Martinsburg, Ernie Sparks, passed away last week at the age of 87. Now, I remember him being a mayor, but I cannot nail down how many years he was mayor. So I've reached out to Andy Blake to see about that. Flags are at half staff to honor him. And I went ahead on our social media and just shared the city of Martinsburg's post about it, because underneath their post were so many great remembrances.
13: Stories, yeah.
1: of him. He had been a Marine, and his work ethic and just some of the very personal stories that people told of how inspiring he was.
13: Right. And see, I am not at all familiar with Mr. Sparks as far as, that was before I ever did any coverage in Berkeley County at all. And, but he was a member of my church. So that's in current times. Mm-hmm. So
1: as a weightlifting instructor at Boys and Girls, at the Boys Club of Martinsburg at the time, I guess. Also a 29-year Corning employee. I mean, okay. We remember the Corning factory here. Chairman of the Martinsburg Recycling Commission. He was part of the South End Neighborhood Watch. There were some stories about that, too. Can you imagine? You got a Marine veteran.
2: I'd feel safer.
13: Yeah.
2: Right?
13: Yeah. Yes, exactly.
1: It's your neighborhood watch guy.
2: Keep out the riffraff. I like it.
1: Right? So, our condolences to his family, of course, and the city of Martinsburg honoring him with the flags at half staff. A celebration of life is being planned at Fellowship Bible Church.
13: It is for August 22nd in a... I don't remember. I think it's 11.
1: You're going to be helping feed the crowd.
13: I will be helping feed the crowd.
1: I don't know how you fit in all the things
13: that
1: you do.
13: That's my role at my church. I'm the food woman.
1: Well, one of the other things you do is writing a lot of stories. Now, we don't have to get into the details about this unless people can go to your reporting at the Journal. But the city in the city of Ransom, Ransom the police department.
13: What did you pull this
1: morning? Okay. A civil case filed in September 2024 will soon see the courtroom as plaintiffs Charles Lynch and Keith Sigalinski.
13: Yes.
1: will appear against defendants Robbie Roberts and the city of Ransom. This is about how they applied for work. We don't have to give the whole story,
13: right?
1: Away,
13: it falls under a whistleblower, an umbrella. That's a good word. And
1: thanks.
13: You know, the case when it was filed, both officers that filed against had their schedules changed, and they are alleging that was because of their concerns over a test for promotions, and that it was done incorrectly, and that this was done in retaliation because they questioned that.
1: And one of them had deeply held religious beliefs about having a schedule that not work on Saturday.
13: Correct. That's all in the case file. Mm-hmm. August 19th, that will be in the courtroom.
2: We had Andy Blake in last week to announce the YMCA making
13: YMCA's
2: a triumphant
13: one,
2: return to Martinsburg. That's a big deal, right?
13: That's a huge deal. Huge deal. So it's good that they've picked someplace. You know, they've certainly been in the area scoping out both Jefferson and Berkeley for several years now. So it's very exciting they've selected a spot and we're going to move forward.
1: Your reporter was really highlighting the fact that the YMCA is probably still going to have to do some fundraising for this.
13: Sure.
1: The capital campaign.
13: Yeah. And I think that maybe even was, you know, part of the, I don't want to say delay, because I don't know how long it takes to announce a big thing like this, but that was a concern to be able to fund.
2: And let's be honest.
13: To decide where it is and how much it's going to cost.
2: As big as this area is, the Eastern Panhandle in general, to just have one indoor aquatic center in Shepherdstown.
13: Mm-hmm. Oh, you know, absolutely.
2: To
13: I mean, it's
2: this
13: always,
2: county, Morgan, yeah. Like, that's such a huge need.
13: Yeah. I mean, that's the number one thing, you know, and as you all know, I served on Parks and Rec in Jefferson County for over 20 years, and that was always the number one thing people want. Aquatics. So, you know, hopefully this will help address
2: some
13: of that.
2: Do you see big changes in Parks and Rec, both in Berkeley and Jefferson County? Because the other thing that was great about our conversation with Annie Blake is, because we're excited for it, we keep asking for updates about the trail expansion project. And he mentioned that's going to be now connecting to the YMCA. So you think about a brand new park in Spring Mills, brand new park in Inwood, you know, this YMCA kind of being part of Parks and Rec, the trail system to connect it all. And I'm just talking about Berkeley County. As you know better than me, Jefferson County's made some big strides in the last 20 years.
13: Sure. You know, that connectivity, I think that, you know, we go back to the COVID epidemic when everybody had to be outside and realize that it's really kind of nice to be outside.
2: Right.
13: And so that connection between places and being able to get to it either walking or biking is, you know, remained a top priority in both locations, probably Morgan also.
1: You think about those new townhouses in Ransom and the new Ransom Elementary School, and if they can put the trail system so that those kiddos could bike around, and you literally, if they are able to get this accomplished in the way that they want to, you could bike from Ransom into downtown Martinsburg.
13: Yeah, yeah. You know, and it's funny because I just flashed into my mind years ago when they were trying to just get that bike trail along Route 9. And how long and what an effort it was to do that. And now this is a top priority for everybody. It's a nice change.
2: Absolutely. Before we let you go, Attorney Milburn is with us, editor of the Journal.
13: She's going to talk sports.
2: Football. What does that mean to you?
13: It means a headache to me.
1: It's the most wonderful time. No.
13: Well, you know, I know where you're going with this. And people have been calling our office already. So you're not the first one, let me say, to ask about our annual football publication to, you know, introduce the season coming up for all the high schools and the local colleges. We are hard at work on it. And let me just throw out Eric Jones and say publicly that I could not do this without him.
2: He does a great job.
13: He is on covering, you know, interviewing players, interviewing coaches, getting this thing put together. It will print and be in the paper August 26th.
2: So that's what I wanted. It's an insert to the paper.
13: It's not the paper. It's a separate publication so that, you know, people come in and get them by the stacks. I'm like,
1: you know what?
13: Okay.
1: But let's talk about that, because we know that news travels at the speed of light, but people still really love to see their kids in the newspaper.
13: Absolutely.
1: Or read in depth about,
13: you know, the people that want to know who's playing who, because, you know, we do all the schedules, local schedules in there. And I mean, that's a big thing apparently.
2: Absolutely.
13: For people.
1: Apparently.
13: Let me throw it. We've kind of expanded it a little bit this year. Cause you know, I judge a lot of competition statewide for news and saw somebody else do this. So I thought, what a great idea. We will be featuring the marching bands.
17: Awesome. I love

0: Love that.
1: That is awesome. Yeah, so and the so parents talented. Of the marching band, there are so many of them. You know? Having been one, you know.
0: They'll be flying off the shelves.
1: Yeah, I mean, it's, you know, those folks are an integral part of football season.
2: Marsha, we turn our attention to our next guests who join us here in studio.
0: Well, it's Mondays with Melody, but today it's Mondays with Melody and Grams.
3: Yes. So,
0: welcome in Melody Wolf and her mom, which we will call Grams here on the air.
3: Yes.
0: Good morning to both of you.
3: Good morning.
0: Thanks for being on with us. Well, let's get started with the big deal. Yesterday, there was a Distinguished Service Medal ceremony.
3: Yes.
0: Involving your son, Staff Sergeant Andrew Wolf. So talk about that.
3: Yeah, this was an award that we had learned about probably in the early part of the year, and the governor was to award it to Andy, but finding time, and they were able to award Sarah Beckstrom's award in March, I believe. So that was a very nice ceremony. We were in the hospital, but also we didn't want to be a part. You know, we wanted her to have her own special time. So we were able to do it yesterday. It was during drill weekend. So we were at the base. For the first time since the attack, Andy was able to put on his OCPs, or the camouflage is what I call it.
0: That.
3: Yeah. So if you see pictures online, you'll see that it looks a little bit big on him. He's lost quite a bit of weight, so about 35 pounds, and it just looked a little bit big, but he was okay to put it on. He had no issues. We had to piecemeal some things, you know, things were left in evidence. So we had to borrow a few things from the guard, but he was happy to put it back on. I was glad to see that, and getting there and his face lit up when he saw all of his mom. What did you think when he saw everybody? Because you got to see it from that point of view too. When we walked in and you were already sitting down.
4: He was happy to see all his buddies. And mm-hmm. Yes.
0: Yeah. That had to make your heart smile, right?
4: I always smile at him. He's a sweetie.
2: So, Melody, we've obviously talked about significant support that you've gotten from the federal government over the last year.
3: Yes.
2: And significant support that you've gotten from the National Guard as well. What can you tell us about state government? Governor Patrick Morrissey was there as well. I mean, but how big is there?
3: He was honestly there the first night of the attack, and probably a few nights after. So, and then we've met him a few other times, and just very real about things. I know that, you know, there's a lot of things out there. Every time he posts something, you know, there are things that need to be handled. But in our circle of where we're at right now with our needs, we have been fully supported by the administration at the state level and federal government. You know, I'm not going to get into other stuff, but, sure. You know, so I can only speak to that part. And it's just been a huge support. And, you know, being there, it was good for him to be able to see during drill weekend and meet those people that are working for him, you know, because he is the commander in chief of our guardsmen. And the award that was given yesterday was something that was created back in 1939 in the West Virginia legislature. And I did write a little bit down. It was awarded to enlisted West Virginia National Guard for distinguished service in the line of duty. If you Google it, you'll see a lot more. But it was quite an honor for Andy to receive. It's, I think, 200 were purchased. They're kept in a vault, and not very many have been given out. So
0: he got an award that was manufactured in 1939.
3: Yes. That's absolutely wild. And it you could tell even from the ribbon, Mom. Did you see it was like an older looking piece? Yes. So it's authentic, and just a beautiful keepsake and a reminder of the sacrifice that, you know, Andy made and many others. So
0: when you see your son honored in this way, and you know it was, you know, a hard one, it was a very, you know, difficult time for him, for your whole family, do you feel as though the weight of that is felt among his colleagues? And when the governor comes up and says, you know, this is definitely an award that is well deserved, you know, do you feel that kind of ripple?
3: Oh, absolutely. Yes. They've all been 100% behind our family. Anytime they see Andy or see us out, they, you know, they just want to know how he's doing. And, you know, I do ask that some people think that

0: Guard are just weekend warriors, and we know that to not be true. Definitely not to be true. We've got a different aspect on it, and they're being pulled to do a lot more now. Mm-hmm. Not just, and you saw with the floods and the cleanup, and that is still going on right now. So, but there's also people being deployed continuously, you know, just continued prayers for those places because they're not safe. And we've seen, you know, what has been happening and the drone attacks, and, you know, our guardsmen are being pulled for those types of things as well. So I just ask that everybody please keep them in prayers, keep the families, you know, a big thank you to the families of those soldiers that are being deployed, you know, across the board, active duty, guardsmen, anybody.
1: Marsh Kovalik still to my right. I'm Luke Wiggs, and we're pleased to be joined by our next two guests in studio.
2: From the Martinsburg Union Rescue Mission, we have Pastor Tim Guarino, who's the superintendent there, and his special guest, Patty Henry, who's the case manager at Haven House, the family transitional housing. Welcome into both of you.
3: Good morning. Thank you.
4: Thank you. Patty's been with us since both the Hope House and the Haven House opened November 1st, 2023. And she's been the case manager up at the Hope House. Now she's down at the Haven House. And she's done a great job in both. And we're excited that she's at the Haven House with the families, the transitional living for families. We have the six apartments. And she's here to share an update and some stories.
2: Well, let's hear them. You had kind of an interesting stat. Now, there are six units in this house. You know, we've been there since the beginning when it was just like sketches and hollowed out, gutted out house, right? Six units beautifully appointed for these folks who are, you know, awaiting their next step, working actively towards their next step. You told me that since Christmas, every apartment has flipped over.
3: Yes, it has.
2: Talk about that.
3: Yes, that's been amazing. And watching the families recover, find employment, locate schools, it's been amazing. Right now we have 5 2-year-olds in the house. We are potty training.
2: Wow.
3: So that's been a new
4: experience.
3: That's
4: why I'm not there.
3: We have 5 boys and 1 3-year-old girl.
2: Oh. That's so exciting. That's such neat, you know, energy in a house like that.
3: Yes.
1: You know, one of the things that stands out, Sleep in Heavenly Peace is a charity that we work with all the time. And what's upsetting is the stories that you hear. Kids are, you know, 6 kids to a bed, or they're sleeping on piles of clothes. The stories that you hear. Yeah. I imagine that you've experienced something similar with some of these kids. They get, you know, their own bed for the first time, or a consistent shelter for the first time, their own bathroom for the first time. I imagine that that's special, somewhat heartbreaking, but special to experience.
3: Well, we've been really blessed. Some of our apartments have 2 to 3 bedrooms. But what you'll find is once they move in for about the first 90 days, everybody sleeps in the queen bed with mom. Mm-hmm. It doesn't matter how many children there are.
4: They're still traumatized from everything, and that's just, it takes 3 months or 4 months to get over that trauma and understand that they have all this to live in,
3: right,
4: where they're used to just being on top of each other.
2: And it's just, you know, the amenities, just, I can't get over the fact that you guys have some of these rooms set up with bunk beds so the littles can sleep in the same room and all of that. And it really is decently appointed. Yeah. Probably something is, as Luke said, that some of these families have had a hard time, you know, latching on to for a while.
3: Yes. And, you know, thank the Lord for Sleep in Heavenly Peace. They come right in as our families move out, set up the beds there for them. You know, it's the next step. They've been wonderful because a lot of people, when they move out of our apartments, they have nothing. Now, the Mission store does give vouchers. They do receive some furniture and household needs, you know, to help them on to the next step. But yeah, it's a big challenge.
2: Can you talk about some of the work that these families, or the, you know, the parents in these families have had to go through to get to the point where they can graduate out?
3: Well, I tell you, it's very challenging for a single mom to locate daycare and have no transportation. You know, one of our moms, she leaves in the morning, walks a double stroller to daycare. The children stay at daycare. She turns around and walks the whole way across town after bringing the stroller home. She walks across town and works 6 to 8 hours.
1: Oh, my goodness.
3: And then daycare closes at a particular time. If they have no assistance, they have to get 6-hour shifts so they can be back to pick the children up in time.
1: Does this somewhat destroy the narrative. I think that people that don't necessarily experience being around people that need help like this, there's a certain stigma that these people are, they don't want to help themselves. I mean, do these stories just shatter those? Now, here's a mother that's doing everything to provide for her kids.
3: And she's pregnant again.
1: Oh, my goodness.
3: So on top of all those hours on her feet, she's raising two children, and she has a third on the way.
2: And obviously, as part of, you know, the Union Rescue Mission, that large umbrella, you guys are definitely Christ-centered.
3: Yes.
2: You know, pro-life. You want to support the mom, the baby, all these little ones, too. Very precious. And you know, it's notable to me, Pastor Tim, that there's not an expiration date on their stay. That they stay till they're ready to go.
3: Yes.
4: Mm-hmm. Yeah. And for some families are longer than others. We've had one family stay for over 2 years.
3: Yes.
4: Their situation, it was a husband and wife and three kids. And they just, the situation was, a lot of stuff was dealt with. He left with a very good job, a county job.
3: Yes.
4: Very good job. And did well. But there was a lot of things to get rid of. There was a lot of things to debt. There was a lot of stuff to pay. There's a lot of stuff to take care of before.
2: Sometimes if there are court cases, court costs that they have to, I know you guys.
3: Wreckage of the past is what we call it. The wreckage of the past. Yes. Yeah. And you know, sometimes it's very sad to say, but sometimes there's evictions on that record.
4: Yep.
3: There's drug charges. You know, we've got mothers who have come in after going through programs, got their children back, and guess what? That felony is going to follow them forever. They are not going to be privy to subsidized housing. And we all know what living on one income and what the average rental rate is right now, and general employment is not going to support that. So what happens?
4: And the daycare is a big issue. We're trying to do what we can to figure something out with the daycare.
1: Well, we talk about the religious aspect of everything that you guys are doing. I mean, there have to be cases that you guys have seen when someone's come in to this apartment or to whatever, and you think there's no way this person's going to turn their life around, and they do.
4: Yeah.
1: And it can't be anything other than God working in their lives.
3: Absolute miracle.
4: Trust me, because
3: we've got a lot of miracles.
4: They come in with a lot of baggage, a lot of baggage, and it's amazing. And to see these women, and sometimes husband and wives, we've also had men with children in there. I mean, we did not just, in fact, our first two, when we opened up the Haven House in 2023, the first two residents were men with children, and their wives were in rehabs. And so they stayed with us and stuff, and they're doing well now. So it's like you said, it's tough.
1: Absolutely.
4: And nothing but God makes everything come
3: together.
4: Yes,
3: absolutely. We have a sister and a brother. They're both in their 50s. Brother is autistic. Sister has medical issues. They've been a blessing to the house and the mission.
4: Yeah.
3: Volunteering. Yeah. And she said her brother didn't speak. He didn't interact with others. And he volunteers over at the store. And he's one of the guys, you know, that fist pump.
1: That's awesome.
3: Yeah.
1: So before we let you guys go, we have to get to our final segment here in just a moment. What are the needs? Can people donate? Can people volunteer and be a part of? I imagine that this is some of the most rewarding volunteer work that somebody can do.
3: Absolutely. We are always in need for Christian mentoring. Ladies who are retired who want to come in and help, we need all the help we can get. I need size 5, size 6 diapers. We need training pants, pull-ups, 3 toddler training pants. Potty chairs.
4: Baby wipes,
3: yes. Purple Power cleaning supplies, Lysol spray, tissues.
1: Any of the moms that are listening that remember what they need, you guys need it.
2: That's what they need.
3: And please remember, children are going back to school. Unfortunately, a lot of our ladies applied for the back to school voucher and they ran out of money. These ladies didn't get the vouchers. If you would like to adopt a family, please give me a call.
1: Very good. Final word is yours. Any updates or anything else that you want to add on top of that?
4: No, we're going good. We're almost there with the city with our warehouse. Just a couple more things and we're almost there. And we got a couple other things. We are working on that other thing with the city. Mm-hmm. And we started to officially meet. And
2: we will talk more about that when you're able to talk.
4: We'll talk a lot more about that as it goes. But we're excited. And I want to thank you guys for helping us out and all this stuff, because working with families and children, there is so much to unpack, and that's why it takes time for them to unpack and get things paid off, get debt behind, And we just want to thank you for giving us this time to shout it out and let people be part of it.
1: Thank Absolutely.
5: You. Some knowledge belongs to us and us alone. 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
9: Lambert delivers. Jackson swings, hits it in the air to deep center field straight away. Corso's back at the wall. Look it up. It's going to go. Jackson Merrill with his 17th home run of the season. Out to dead central at Petco Park. And the Padres go ahead. It's 2-1.
8: 97-3, the Fan Merrill home run, giving the Padres the lead. He drove in two of three runs in a 3-2 win over the Astros. Michael King, six innings, one earned, three hits, six strikeouts in the victory. Padres have won eight of their last 10 at home, six of those wins by one run. Rubber game coming tonight in the series on Sunday Night Baseball. Coverage beginning at 7:30 Eastern here on ESPN Radio. Elsewhere, the WNBA rescinding Caitlin Clark's eighth technical foul after being called in yesterday's win over the Sky would have triggered a one-game suspension was reversed less than 2 hours after the game. Clark now available to play against the Liberty on Tuesday in Indianapolis. The Sky's Dejanai Carrington assessed a flagrant two and ejected after a hard foul off of the neck and face area of Fever star Sophie Cunningham's during the first quarter. In the NFL, Commanders left tackle Laremy Tunsil suffered a torn triceps in practice yesterday, will miss at least a significant portion of the regular season.
10: 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Coming up Monday, Rams are next up in our two-a-day series. So is it Super Bowl or bust in L.A.? 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
1: So 30K for 30 years? 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
0: Yes, it is. And we owe it all to our community supporting us throughout all the years. So on September 20th, 12 to 2, we will be having an open house with the full entire J&J staff and our friends from 95.9 The Big Dog and Today's 97.5 will be there live for the event. 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
1: But you didn't mention the biggest part.
0: That's right. We'll be announcing the Field of Love 30K winner at the event. So make sure you come out and join the party.
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0: I was gonna say, the pantry's got to be empty at this point.
1: There's
0: not enough food for that.
1: There's only so many Fenway Franks that you can eat. To your point, Boston has a 32-6 record since June 25th. The New York Yankees are 18-20. And again, couple that with the moves that the Red Sox did make, they were, I don't want to say chastised for it, but they were certainly criticized for a lot of the pieces that they gave up to Baltimore to bring in Adley Rutschman. But now you got a catcher who, by the way, is also injured. But nevertheless, they're in a good spot.
0: Yeah, and if you're the Yankees, you're feeling a little bit better now after seeing the ball go through the basket a couple times against my Atlanta Braves, unfortunately, ending that win streak.
1: How do you feel about your Braves, by the way, right now? Where are we sitting?
0: Better after the win streak. Obviously, this weekend, there's been a little stink put on it.
1: A little smelly.
0: But I still feel decent. I kind of wish they had done a little bit more at the deadline.
1: Yep.
0: Honestly, felt like you should have gone after Skubal.
1: Could have been in the, you know what I mean? The cards for that.
0: You know what I mean? Like, to me, it felt like a trade deadline, again, where if you are not doing everything in your power to go and get it done, then you might not just care about winning. And I don't necessarily want to say go that far with the Braves specifically, but it was disappointing that to me that they didn't do more, given a lot of the pieces are there.
1: Right.
0: You know what I mean? But they're another team where it's like, can you get healthy?
1: Can you get healthy? And again, you are playing in the NL, so you have a little bit more to contend with this year. We have got a lot more baseball coming up for you. Action tonight, the Padres hosting the Astros. 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That's Lyles and I's bread and butter here. The coaches poll was released this week. If you haven't seen it, there is a team in the top 25 that's going to make you do a double take. 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
1: Of insurance, 1-888-729-3776. That's 1-888-SAY-ESPN. Big Ten teams have won each of the last 3 college football playoff national championships, and Ohio State will start this season at the number one spot in the coaches poll, and likely some other polls set to come out in the next couple of weeks. Lyles, you and I have both covered college football for years now. We understand. We don't take a ton of solace, or we don't put a lot of emphasis on these preseason polls.
0: Especially
1: right?
0: Not the coaches poll.
1: Why do you say that?
0: Because coaches aren't voting in the poll.
1: So who's voting?
0: You know, the SID, right. You know.
1: I'm glad you brought this up because we'll get to the coaches.
0: I'm sure some coaches are sitting down and actually like giving it a good go, but some of them are like, hey, man, I'm not doing this.
1: Not many.
0: Yeah.
1: So there was a suggestion. I forget who made this suggestion. But there was a suggestion out there that instead of doing the coaches poll going forward, we should just have a GM poll. Because in reality, in actuality,
0: yeah,
1: the GMs are the one who probably know more about not only who's on their roster, but who's on their competitor's roster in their own conference. Thoughts on that?
0: I think all the polls stink.
1: Yeah, except
0: for the playoff poll. But see, here's the thing, though. Like, the coaches poll is still good as is. Same with the AP poll because we need some people to not take it seriously. And what I mean by that is because now when you get in Alabama at 11, which by the way is probably fine for them, people are going to get upset about that because they think, excuse me, they're logo watching, whatever. And it gives us something to talk about until we get to week one.
1: It's tough, man. Doing radio this time of year is generally pretty difficult. So but doing the coaches poll, I think is an interesting exercise. So just to read it off, top 5, you got number 1, Ohio State, Oregon at 2, Georgia at 3, Texas at 4, Notre Dame at 5. I'm gonna go ahead and defend the SEC a little bit here. You indulge me?
0: Sure.
1: I'm going to defend them. The SEC bias narrative is certainly out there. And you got folks saying, well, how can you have only 3, I think it's 3 Big Ten teams in the top 12, but the SEC has 5? Indulge me for a second.
0: Mm-hmm.
1: Georgia at 3. I don't know if you're going to get a ton of pushback there. They've won the conference back-to-back years.
0: Yeah.
1: Texas at 4. If you want to say they're a little too high, I understand. But I think pretty much consensus, at least a top 12 team. Then there's not another SEC team until you get to number 8 of the poll.
0: Yeah.
1: And you have a rip of 4 teams there. From 8 through 12, you got A&M, Oklahoma, Ole Miss, and Alabama. All 4 teams were in the playoff last year. So yep. If you're going to say there's too many SEC teams in the top 12, who are you going to be putting ahead of them? Is there a legitimate case for anybody behind those 4 teams, and Texas Tech was number 12, anyone behind them that deserves to be in the top 12 going into the preseason, do you think?
0: So here's the thing. Usually with the preseason polls, we do a lot of logo watching.
1: Mm-hmm.
0: So I guess for an example, if you told me BYU were to finish ahead of Alabama, Ole Miss, Oklahoma, and A&M,
1: okay,
0: I could see that.
1: Okay.
0: I think BYU is going to be really good this year.
1: Agreed.
0: But then people are going to be like, oh, well, they played a Big 12 schedule, which is also a dumb argument because I do not think once you get into conference play in any of these conferences, and you could include the ACC and the Big 12 in this, like that there's none of this is easy. Like, I'm sorry. Like, I know we love to do the SEC versus Big Ten thing and how those two conferences are so much better than the other conferences. And as a body, could you make that argument? Sure. But there's also now, you know, many more teams in these conferences, which is also a problem in and of itself.

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6: 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For the ones who get it done.

0: I got to imagine that at some point, Adam Silver, in his large office, is going to be thinking about what can I do to not only rectify the situation, but make sure that the soft salary cap in the NBA isn't totally worthless.
1: Yeah, or, well, hard cap now.
0: Hard cap.
1: Yeah, basically.
0: Pretty much, right? Yeah. Like, and you think about some of the measures that he can take. You mentioned some of them. Draft picks, Ballmer, you know, banned from the Intuit Dome for a year. I don't know what it is.
1: Right. You keep a man out of his own house.
0: Brendan Sorsby doesn't have $100 billion, right?
1: Yeah. Yeah.
0: Like, what punishment it would be acceptable and palatable, not only to the NBA owners, the rest of the league, but to the fans of your league?
1: Yeah. To me, it's some combination of draft picks. I think you fine him the amount that you were able to verify that they circumvented the cap for, you know, maybe plus some. I don't know. Also, you mentioned Adam Silver, office large. Do we think he has a large office? I think he's a Duke guy, man, isn't he? Like, to me, that's efficiency. I take Adam Silver as a smaller office
0: guy. You think so?
1: Yeah.
0: Like a lot of wood and oak?
1: Yeah. Definitely more traditional, but like big office in terms of importance, but in terms of size.
0: You think he's like a closet office guy?
1: Yeah, for sure.
0: Interesting.
1: He's a Duke guy, right?
0: I don't know.
1: Isn't he?
0: I might have to look that up.
1: I'm pretty sure he's a Duke guy. To me, you have a much more compact, classy, right, setup, as opposed to this wide-ranging papers
0: Duke.
1: Everywhere. There you go. Yeah.
0: He's a Dookie.
1: Yeah.
0: Small office guy,
1: Which, hey, you know what? When you are that efficient, perhaps you should have had this investigation done quicker than 11 months.
0: He's got a lot to handle now that he's dealing with the Kawhi situation. And by the way, let's not forget about what Toronto is now trapped with. They're just kind of in limbo.
1: Which, by the way, like...
0: You didn't like the trade to begin with, though.
1: Well, if you knew this is going to be a risk, at the very least, like, the Raptors cannot complain about what's happening right now. You knew this was an active investigation. You knew what it was about. And to me, given that there's not really a precedent for this, and that's honestly, I guess, in defense of the NBA, probably why it is taking so long, is because you also have to, like, prove a lot in this. That is why. But, you know, if this ends up where, you know, they suspend Kawhi, your Raptors, like, because I do think the trade's going to go through no matter what. To me, it becomes just much more messy if the NBA doesn't let it go through.
0: Right.
1: It becomes a lot more messy than that. But, like, if Kawhi is not allowed to play for a quarter of the year, half a year, a whole year, whatever, if you're the Raptors, like, I feel like that is the risk that you knew that you were taking when you got into the trade.
0: And I do wonder, I'm sure fans out there wonder as well, like, how culpable is Kawhi in all of this? How much did he know?
1: Yeah.
0: Money's money, right? I mean, it's coming in.
1: Brother, if you were getting multi-millions of dollars, like, you knew, you know?
0: 1,000%. But, like, did he know where it was coming from? Did he know? How much did Kawhi know?
1: Had to have known where it was coming from because, you know.
0: I also don't know.
1: It's clearly been a significant amount more on top of his deal.
0: Deal, right.
1: And when that direct deposit hits your bank account and it doesn't say, you know, what, Los Angeles Clippers LLC, NBA LLC, whatever.
0: I can't say that
1: NBA
0: I would,
1: Inc.
0: If I was in his shoes, though, I can't say that I would bring it to anybody's attention super quickly.
1: Right? No, but it's the knowledge of it, which he had to have had.
0: How do they prove that? That'll be interesting to find out. Coming up, is it now or never for Lamar and the Ravens? This is Sunday Morning on ESPN Radio and the ESPN app.
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0: lot. Again, missed four games with that hamstring and back injury last year. And I do still think that while he was playing and active down the stretch, the writing was on the wall. He had six passing touchdowns and six interceptions from week 11 to week 18.
1: Yeah.
0: I think that some of that was still bothering him, still bugging him. And I do think that while Harbaugh was still, you know, there, like I think one foot out the door, like I think they were kind of already turning the page to next season. I think they did address some of the needs that they need heading into this year. I'm also not as high, I think, on Cincinnati as some other folks might be. And Pittsburgh, who knows?
1: Yeah.
0: That's Pittsburgh. Football is back, though. That's the best part about this. This is Sunday Morning on ESPN Radio and the ESPN app.
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1: I'm Nick DeLuca, waiting on Sunday Major League Baseball. Reds and Nationals, the first game of the day, first pitch in a few minutes. Cincinnati improving in the second half, part of an intriguing NL Central with the Brewers and the Cubs at the top. ESPN's Doug Glanville says it's a division he's keeping an eye on in the second half.
13: And the NL Central is really interesting because, you know, the Brewers just get overlooked all the time. and even though they have the most wins in the league. But the Cubs, you know, have made themselves so much better. I'm very curious, like, how that, you know, that top of that division ends up. You know, it's, Central is always fun because there's teams like the Pirates that, even though they're struggling, have still got better at the trade deadline.
1: Yeah, a pair of rubber games coming for the top two teams in the division. Brewers taking on the Twins to wrap their series. Cubs and Royals at Kauffman Stadium in Kansas City after the Royals win yesterday. Elsewhere in the NFL, Commanders left tackle Laremy Tunsil suffering a torn triceps in practice yesterday will miss a significant chunk of the season, set for surgery and set to be out while recovering 4 to 6 months. Tunsil has been one of the NFL's top tackles throughout his career. WNBA rescinding Caitlin Clark's 8th technical foul after being called in yesterday's win over the Sky would have triggered a 1-game suspension reversed less than 2 hours after the game. Clark now available to play against the Liberty on Tuesday.
2: Hey, it's Michelle Smallman, and coming up Monday, we continue to go two-a-days with the Rams and the Chiefs. I'll tell you why one of these teams won't make the playoffs. 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

0: you can't argue that.
1: Yeah, and easily the second best quarterbacks Miami had in the last 25 years.
0: Still didn't win the ACC, though.
1: Still didn't win the ACC, but got to a national championship.
0: Right.
1: And he turned his own game around in many spots and beat an Ohio State defense that had seven guys that are going to play in week one.
0: That's a good point, yeah.
1: Something like that.
0: Yeah.
1: Five or seven guys. So, I mean, the potential's there. The potential's there. And I think the thing, and this isn't even just a Carson Beck thing. This is just like, I think, a general sports thing now, is as soon as somebody performs beneath your expectation, it becomes just like a meme factory.
0: Right.
1: And it's like, how much can we like dunk on this person?
0: Yeah.
1: And I'm not saying that that guys are not, you know, you can't critique players. I'm not saying that. Everybody's worthy of criticism on and off the field, right? But I feel like we lean into that a little bit too much.
0: Yes. And so, and Carson Beck gave the social media people out there some fodder too, with some of the antics off the field, the cars, everything. And obviously taking money, which he has every right to do, to go down and play in Miami. Where does he rank, if at all, on the quarterback tiers list that The Athletic just dropped? We'll talk about that next. This is Sunday Morning on ESPN Radio and the ESPN app.
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10: Around here, Fair Week means something. It sure does. I grew up at this here fair. You come out, you see folks you've known your whole life, and you think, yep, this is home. 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
9: From Globe Life Field in Arlington, Texas, it's the finale of a three-game series between the Baltimore Orioles and the Texas Rangers. Once again, it's a pleasure to bring you to the broadcast booth. I'm Ben Wagner with Brett Hollander. And behind the scenes this afternoon, Alec Hildebeitel and Kern Brulard help bring you the broadcast. We welcome you to Texas. The Orioles have endured a couple of back-to-back very difficult losses. And this afternoon, they'll try to avoid the sweep, turning to Cade Povich on the bump. We'll have the lefty on the pregame show. Plus, we'll hear from his pitching coach, Drew French. And we'll focus in on an organization debut. After last night, the newest top prospect in the Orioles organization, Anthony Ianson, who is the big return piece in the Adley Rutschman trade for the Boston Red Sox, was on the bump, and you'll hear from him and get the post-game reaction after his organization debut coming up in just a couple of moments. Settle in. We've got Sunday Afternoon Baseball coming up on the Orioles Radio Network.
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2: It is the finale of three in Arlington, Texas today, and the Orioles are trying to avoid a sweep at the hands of the Rangers. Welcome to it, Brett Hollander alongside Ben Wagner. And down the farm last night in Bowie, it was the organizational debut for the 21-year-old right-hander Anthony Ianson, one of the big pieces back at the trade deadline, maybe the biggest piece back in the Adley Rutschman trade with Boston. It was a good debut. He went five innings, four hits. He did allow two solo homers, but just one walk, and he punched out nine. And after the game, he spoke about the move that brought him to the Orioles.
17: I actually believe that everything happens for a reason, and I'm really excited for these new beginnings. You know, I've, you know, hit it off the bat right away with, you know, everybody in the pitching development, all the guys here, you know, everybody around the clubhouse. It's just been, you know, great overall, and I'm really excited.
2: And how did Anthony find out that he's now an Oriole?
17: I was on Fortnite when I found out I was getting traded. Yeah, I was in Battle Royale. I was playing no build with my brothers. I remember seeing, like, you know, big trade possibly could go through, and saw something that was finalized, didn't really believe it, and then I got the phone call from A's, and I was like, yeah, I'm probably out of here.
2: And are there challenges coming to a new organization?
17: Yeah, I got here about 4 days ago. I drove straight from Portland to here, 9 hours at, like, 5 in the morning. And then, you know, right getting here, you know, got right into work, you know, throwing, lifting, you know, getting, learning the ropes, you know, learning everybody here. Been a smooth transition, though, you know. I try not to make things bigger than they are.
2: That's on courtesy of Bay Sox broadcaster Andre Magaro, and we thank him for sending that. Ianson season ERA, one of the best throughout minor league baseball at 1.47. It's his first year pitching in pro ball, a third-round pick out of LSU. Also noteworthy last night, another pitcher back in the Rutschman trade, 21-year-old Kyson Witherspoon, a first-round pick in 2025 out of Oklahoma. He made his organizational debut last night. He's pitching for High A Frederick. He went 4 1/3, no earned runs. He did walk five, and he struck out three. When we come back, we will hear from today's starter pitching for the Orioles, someone trying to be a stopper, the lefty Kate Povich. That's next
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9: Orioles will give the ball today to Cade Povich, his second start since being called up from the minor leagues. He pitched really well in his last start. The Orioles need him to pitch well. Of course, the Orioles have been pitching well. What they haven't been doing is hitting. So a lot of pressure on Povich today against Kumar Rocker. And Ben Wagner had a chance to catch up with a young left-hander, Cade Povich.
10: Cade, so much was going around the clubhouse, the organization, the game itself. When you came back to the big leagues and we got a first blush look at you, it's been a long time since you've been healthy, since we saw you in rhythm. What have the last couple of months been like for you?
11: I think it started off with just trying to get healthy again. Kind of going with a plan on what I need to do as far as rehabbing went, how to build the arm back up, and with All-Star break, making sure we didn't shut down and have to kind of restart anything. So continue throwing, build up, and then kind of once I got built up and done with rehabbing, just making sure we kind of had a plan in place, talking up here and with Jeff down in AAA on what I needed to do in order to prepare me for whenever a spot was open or my name was called for whatever role that might be.
10: What was the focus for you and to sharpen up or fine-tune the things that you wanted to work on?
11: I think the biggest thing is just continuing to fill the zone. When you've seen it with guys here, when the strike percentage is high, I think the success in the game kind of follows a little bit. Obviously, it's not a 100% match, but, if I'm kind of filling up the zone, doing what I can to limit free bases and give myself the best chance, that's kind of the things that are in my control, and I think that's really what I try and focus on.
9: That is the lefty, Cade Povich. His pitching coach is Drew French, and he talked about Cade.
12: Yeah, Cade's, obviously debuted in 24. There's a huge learning curve there for him, kind of walking into the big leagues and, having Aaron Judge in the box and in some situations where maybe you want to be, pitch him a little bit tougher. He's been through the fires. I think he's learned a lot about just how to win at baseball within his particular arsenal. What we've loved about

0: him is just the integration of the slider a little bit more throughout this season to both-handedness hitters. I think the changeup has improved a bunch in terms of its competitiveness, and you know, similar to Max Fried, you can't get too far away from the curveball. So he continues to win count leverage and put himself in good counts. And as we saw the other day, any of his kind of, you know, four or five pitches can be the finisher.
1: That is Orioles pitching coach Drew French on today's starter, Cade Povich. When we come back, we will hear from Orioles manager Craig Albernez out in front of this finale, Orioles and Rangers, on a Sunday afternoon from Arlington, Texas, on the Orioles Radio Network.
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1: Opening leg of the road trip will wrap up here this afternoon in Arlington, Texas for the Baltimore Orioles and the Texas Rangers. Rangers have won four in a row to push their record over the 500 mark at 59-58. Meanwhile, Baltimore slogging a little bit, dropping five out of the last seven. Offensive production way down. And the result, the Birds are now five games under 500, entering play today, 56-61. They'll turn to the left-hander, Cade Povich, try to get it back on track against the youngster, Kumar Rocker, who's got the ball for the Rangers. After the win last night by Texas that looked a little more lopsided than it actually was, a 5-1 win for the Rangers, but it was opened up because of a late three-run home run by Corey Seager. The manager, Craig Albernez, talked about the ball game following.
19: With those errors in that inning, when we talk about it's been a struggle, you know, getting runs across, is the margin for error just kind of narrow for this team right now when you are allowing unearned runs in that situation? I mean, how difficult can that be when, you know, I know you

0: feel like, you know, you can stop those runs from happening, but when they do happen, given how difficult it has been scoring runs.
1: Yeah, I mean, the margin for error in this league is pretty much zero. Like, you can't give another big league team, never mind the Texas Rangers, extra outs, an extra 90 feet, and sort of come back and bite you, and that's what happened today. And, you know, it doesn't matter, like, what our offense is doing, just in general, you just can't allow the extra outs, the extra 90 feet. You're putting more stress and more strain on the guy on the mound and KB, and then the cascading effect, you know, through that. Yeah, the biggest thing, it doesn't matter who we play, we just have to, we all like to limit the extra outs.
2: Wolfram comes out with two strikeouts, start the eighth inning there, and then two walks for the homer. How did that inning get away from him?
1: Yeah, just the two walks, it was tough. You know, he came out, got the first two guys, and then walked an S2, you know, and the next guy up is, the third guy up is Corey Seager in that situation, and you fall behind Corey Seager, it makes your job extremely difficult, and, you know, Corey Seager has pretty good track record in this league, and, you know, he did what he's supposed to do right there with a pitch down the middle and put a good swing on it, but yeah, the two walks that inning really hurt.
3: A couple good at-bats from Holiday tonight. You see any adjustments that he's making after a little bit of a tough start in August? Holiday.
1: Yeah, tough start in August. I mean, it's 8 days in. You know, he had a great month in July. You know, it's the ebbs and flows of the season. But Jax, we have all the comps in the world, and Jax was a great swing under Grom to kind of get us going. And also another one down the line. You know, it was a really good swing, too. Like, his at-bats, you know, going on for 2 months now have been outstanding.
4: Yeah, the first of those 2 months in the mind of the manager, that 15-win month of July for the Orioles. And August, yeah, off to a 2-7 start, but a chance to rebound and take the first step to getting back in the win column here this afternoon for the Orioles. Left-hander Cade Povich, 2-1 record, a 3.91 earned run average against Kumar Rocker, who's 1-4 and dropped 8 for this Rangers rotation that is in a little bit of flux right now for their manager, Skip Schumacher. We'll talk all about that as the pregame show continues to roll on here from Globe Life Field ahead of the 2:35 first pitch here on the Orioles Radio Network.
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13: 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Chris Bassitt has made 3 rehab starts in AAA Norfolk, coming back from a back surgery. And he's pitched really well a 1.98 ERA, 13 and two-thirds innings. And Drew French was asked about this earlier today, and right now they're waiting to see how Bassett's back actually responds. But his next outing could be in the major leagues, and it could be in the Orioles rotation. Perhaps how Cade Povich does today will have something to do with it. But Chris Bassett on his way back to the Orioles at some point, it looks like, in the very near future. Speaking of Cade Povich, Ben Wagner will preview today's starting pitching matchup. It's an interesting one. Povich against the former first-round pick twice over, Kumar Rocker, as we continue on the Orioles Radio Network.
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4: We are buttoned up inside Globe Life Field on this Sunday afternoon, inching our way towards the first pitch here in Arlington, Texas. Once again, a pleasure to bring you to the broadcast booth. Brett Hollander coming back in just a moment. I'm Ben Wagner. 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

home run lines all season long. Inside, there are perfect conditions for the alternate baby blue uniforms of the Texas Rangers, alternate orange jersey tops, traveling gray trousers for the Orioles, and the two-color cap. Bright orange bill, solid black ball cap worn by the Birds here on this afternoon. And it'll be very comfortable inside. We expect another really large crowd coming to the ballpark with temperatures outside at 95 degrees as well. Well, we're working our way towards the first pitch, and it's time to turn things over to the field and Billy Joe Jones for the playing of our national anthem.

0: Our Star Spangled Banner, performed by Billy Joe Jones, and a couple of friends off the field, Ezekiel Duran, Leody Taveras, standing shoulder to shoulder in straightaway center field. They will be foes here this afternoon as the Rangers and the Orioles close out their season series. Kumar Rocker, a top draft choice 3 seasons ago by the Texas Rangers, selected 3rd overall out of Vanderbilt University, was a big-time pitching prospect, ratcheting his way through the collegiate ranks, and was even rumored to perhaps be the number 1 overall selection. Well, if you were paying attention back in 2022, you know exactly where that top choice ended up. He's wearing black and orange here this afternoon and playing second base for the Baltimore Orioles. More on Jackson Holliday coming up as well. A deeper dive into our pitching matchup ahead of the first pitch here this afternoon, featuring Cade Pilvich, who jumps into the rotation, that's posted a 3.69 earned run average since the end of May. That's the 3rd best earned run average in the American League, only behind the Tigers and the Yankees. Entering the day, Orioles starters had a 5.13 ERA. That was the 2nd worst, just ahead of the Rockies at 5.55. So a complete turnaround for the Baltimore Orioles rotation, and Cade Pilvich knows exactly what makes him successful.
1: I think trusting a little bit more of that end zone, my stuff's going to play, and when I'm able to get into my counts, I'm able to push a little bit more for the strikeout and work a little out of the zone. It's easier to have success out of the zone when you're ahead in the count than when you're behind. Guys aren't really going to chase, and then when you have to come back in the zone, they're going to be ready for it. So. Kind of looking at count leverage, which is something French and I and Platts and I have looked at plenty before in the past. I think the focus on it is just maybe taking another step.
0: Well, he certainly took a step in the right direction. His last time out, earned his 2nd win of the season, 6 scoreless, scattering 7 hits, only 1 walk, and a season-high 7 strikeouts with his return to the big leagues. The first start since May the 7th, when he was on the hill at Miami, then sidelined with a left elbow issue. He comes back, and he absolutely stuffed the Angels as the Orioles went on to a 3-1 win in his last turn in the rotation. It's his ball on the bump. Kumar Rocker, the opponent, and we've got Orioles and Rangers baseball coming your way in the next couple of minutes. The starting 9 and the ball game follows this on the Orioles Radio Network.
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4: A matinee in Arlington, Texas. The Orioles struggling mightily right now offensively. They have scored a single run in 3 consecutive games. They are now 56-61. And here's the lineup from manager Craig Albernez. Gunnar Henderson, he's leading off. He is playing shortstop. Pete Alonso, he will bat second and play first base. Jackson Holliday had a big night last night, including his first home run since late June. He will hit third and play second base. Maybe the Orioles' hottest hitter, Tyler O'Neill, he will clean up. He's the designated hitter. Dylan Beavers in left field batting 5th. Leody Taveras, the former Ranger in right field, hitting 6th. Kobe Mayo gets a start at third base. He will hit 7th. Colton Cowser patrolling center field in the 8th spot. And starting all 3 games here in Arlington is the catcher, Carlos Narvaez, behind the plate. And he will be the battery mate of the young left-hander, Cade Pilvich. for the Texas Rangers, who are trying to win five in a row. They're now over 500, 59-58. They're in the third wild card spot, up a game and a half on the next team out. And they right now are bearing down on the Houston Astros, a half game out of first place in the American League West. And the lineup for Skip Schumaker, their manager, Wyatt Langford will lead off in left field. Corey Seager will be the DH. He will bat second. He had that big three-run homer off Grant Wolfram last night in the bottom of the eighth to put that game away. Ezekiel Duran, he's in the middle of everything right now. He's the shortstop, and he is batting third. Brandon Nimmo will clean up for the Rangers. He's in right field. The powerful Jake Berger is in the five spot. He's playing first base. Justin Foscue, a young first-round pick, he's at second base, batting sixth. Elias Diaz will catch and bat seventh. Jonah Bride, just up from AAA, he will bat eighth and play third base. And young Cam Cawley will be in center field, and he will hit ninth. That group playing behind the right-hander Kumar Rocker, who was the third overall pick a few years ago, one of the most talked-about collegiate pitchers maybe ever, given what he did in his freshman season at Vanderbilt. At one point, pitching a no-hitter in the Super Regionals in a 3-0 win over Duke and striking out 19. And then will go on to be the most outstanding player in the College World Series. He kind of went a little down from there, but started off incredibly in his collegiate career. He was drafted first 10th by the Mets and did not sign, and then became the third overall pick by the Rangers. And he did, in fact, sign, and he's starting today for Texas, making his 20th start of the year, his 22nd game. The umpires in this one, you have James Jeam. He's cleaning home plate. And the umpire plate clean is presented by the Maryland Center of Excellence on Problem Gambling. If you or a loved one have a gambling problem, call 1-800-GAMBLER. So James Jeam, he is behind the dish. James Hoy, the crew chief, at third. John Lipka is the second base umpire. And Sean Barber will be at first base. Orioles trying to salvage this finale here in Arlington, Texas. They are pitching right now. They are pitching well. They've wasted two quality starts here in Texas. But Ben Wagner, can the offense in any way, shape, or form get going today in this matinee?
0: Well, they're going to have to. Doesn't matter how rocky the season has been for Kumar Rocker. They've got to figure it out and get this thing jump-started, because right now math is the biggest difficult situation for the Orioles when they look at the American League wild card standings and the rest of what's going on in the American League right now, because there are a couple of surging teams, including a team that was basically written off. The Toronto Blue Jays just moments ago were 3.5 games back in the American League wild card. Well, guess what? Today they have a shot to sweep the Philadelphia Phillies. The Red Sox look to win a 10th consecutive series, which would be the second longest streak in franchise history, behind their 11-series run over a century ago. And then, of course, the task at hand. The Texas Rangers in the third American League wild card spot, going after a fifth straight win, matching up against Gunnar Henderson, Pete Alonso, and Jackson Holliday. 1-2-3 here for the Birds in the first inning. The left-hander, Cade Povich, he sits idle, ready to watch this top of the first. That's set to get underway as Jackson, or Kumar Rocker, rocks and fires the first pitch, and it's tipped into the glove for strike one. We're officially underway at 1:38 here in Arlington, Texas. Right back into the windup, quick working right-hander. The pitch driven out of play off to the left. No balls and two strikes on Henderson. 95 degrees outside, comfortable at 72 inside. Pretty good crowd already filtering in for this Sunday afternoon affair. Outfield lineup straight away. Defense banked off to the right. Henderson, the left-handed batter. 18 home runs on the year. Takes a breaking ball low. One ball and two strikes on the leadoff man. Offensively, the Orioles have certainly struggled. We know that in this series. We know that recently. Rocker uncoils, and the pitch. Swing and a miss. He's down on strikes. Leadoff batter retired here in the first inning. 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Four pitches in and one out, and more slider trouble against this Orioles lineup. Last night it was Jacob DeGrom's slider that was basically unhittable. Rocker's got a good one. Back-to-back right-handers. Here's a swing and a line drive into center field off the bat of Pete Alonso. He'll drop one in for a base hit. One out base runner for the Birds. Alonso doubled sharply to left center field last night for his first hit of the series. He's now 2-for-10 at the plate here in Arlington. And Jackson Holliday will come to the plate. Great at-bats over the last month of July plus here in August. And got some returns in the first inning yesterday when he launched his sixth of the year. Pitch from Rocker. Downstairs, ball one. Alonso held at first base by Jake Berger. From the stretch, short leg lift and a pitch. Slider low. Two balls and no strikes on Jackson Holliday. Went across the field earlier this morning and caught up with Rangers manager Skip Shoemaker and asked the skipper if he was able to contact Jackson Holliday while they were in town. And there are a whole host of Holidays here in the DFW area. The pitch. That cruises over for a called strike. Holliday taking all the way. And Skip kind of laughed. He said, well, yesterday morning I met up with the entire Holliday family, sat, had coffee, spent about 2 hours catching up with Ethan. Saw Jackson, also saw Matt. It was great to catch up. Not so great with what followed. Not so great for him what follows here. A base hit into right center field. Alonso speeding around second. He wants to go to third. Holliday's hustling into the bag. He slides in, popping up with a double. And the Orioles are threatening here in the first inning. Two in scoring position on a hustle double by Jackson Holliday. Skip Schumacher joked with a wry smile with me, and he said, I didn't like the follow-up from the coffee conversation that we had yesterday after Jackson launched a home run into the seats. It gave the Orioles an early 1-0 lead. He said, we won't be doing that again. Well, I'm going to guess there was no communication either today between the Holidays. And now Jackson Holliday smiling back at that Rangers dugout. A gleaming smile. Two in scoring position for Tyler O'Neill. The pitch, swinging a foul back, strike one. Tyler O'Neill inked in that cleanup spot

0: 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O's looking for some offense. O'Neill with a swinging dribbler, third base side, foul. Knee-high hop handled by Buck Britton. A frantic wave in that Orioles dugout by Kobe Mayo asking for that pearl. Shuttles it off to Trevor Rogers, leading on that top railing as well. I don't know why they wanted that baseball, but Kobe was frantic about it. And Trevor Rogers said, let me feel a gamer since I've got one lined up tomorrow. He gets the opening game against the Twins. The pitch to O'Neill. That's low. One ball and two strikes on Tyler O'Neill. Turning the page and looking at the reunion tour that will be this road trip for the Orioles starts tomorrow. The first piece ahead of the Major League Baseball trade deadline. And Dean Kramer will oppose his former club tomorrow. The pitch. O'Neill swings and misses, and he's down on strikes. Second strikeout in between the single and the double. So the Orioles have Dean Kramer to lift the lid on the series in Minneapolis tomorrow night. And then when they go to Tampa, a little bit of a reunion in a number of ways. A couple of guys of years gone by like Cedric Mullins and Brian Baker, but also Tyler Wells in the bullpen for the Rays. Pitch to Dylan Beavers. Check swing did he offer. He peeled down to third base. Didn't go around. That's the crew chief, James Hoy. John Lipka, the second base umpire. Sean Barber at first. And James Jean behind the dish. The pitch. Outside corner called strike. Evens it up on Beavers. One ball and one strike. Left-hand hitter idle. The righty brings it home. So we get a hard ground ball towards first. Diving stop into foul territory made by Berger. He's got no play. Nobody came to cover first base. In to score is Alonso. Rocker was tardy, getting off the bump, sprinting up the line. Race Beavers, he gets to the bag, beating the no play by the Rangers, and the Orioles have a 1-0 jump.
1: Well, you rarely see that in a major league game. Unfortunately, Orioles fans have seen it a few times this year, but that is one of the unreal mental blunders in the first inning of a major league game that Rocker, he didn't move at all off the mound until it was way too late.
0: Berger popped up after his momentum stopped in foul ground and found absolutely no one. Orioles the benefit. Runners on the corners. Leody Taveras, the longtime Ranger, digs in. Switch hitter batting left. The pitch. Upstairs, ball one.
1: There's no excuse for it, but perhaps Rocker thought it was going to get by or it was foul.
0: Doesn't
1: Berger
0: matter.
1: Still saves a run there, but you really, if you're Rocker, negate a great play by your first baseman. That should have been an out.
0: Puts your team immediately into catch-up mode. Third baseman creeping in. That's Jonah Bride. The runner at third is Jackson Holliday. Dylan Beavers on it first. And the pitch lined into right field. That's down for a base hit. Holliday will score easily. Racing to third goes Beavers. He gets the stop sign on an RBI double by Leody Taveras. And just like that, the Orioles take advantage of the defensive lapse by Rocker, and they make him pay dearly. It's 2-0 here in the first. RBI double by Leody Taveras, his 12th two-bagger. He drives in his 42nd.
1: I think that was the slider, which is his best pitch by far, and it just hung a little bit. Taveras swung at it like he knew it was coming.
0: That gets Kobe Mayo a surprise at bat here in the first inning. He's batting seventh. He takes a fastball that's angry. Delivered by Rocker on the outside corner. Strike one. Mayo over the last 17 games, an 876 OPS. Right-hand batter takes another fastball strike. One on the up and outside corner. The next pitch challenges him on the inside. And gets Rocker in front, nothing and two. Two big ducks on the pond here early. 2-0 already, Baltimore. Rocker fires. Down in the dirt, he buried a slider. And a quick retreat back to third base for Dylan Beavers. He was really aggressive, juking his way down the third base line. Seeing that pitch down in the dirt, but it was smothered by Elias Diaz. Outfield lined up straight away. Now time called by Mayo as he backpedals away from the right-handed batter's box.

0: Rocker brings it home. And Mayo pops it up on the left side through foul territory. Right underneath it on the dirt in front of the Orioles dugout. Makes the play to retire the side. But a couple of hits with one down, and then with two down, a defensive miscue by Rocker. Beaver stinks for the first run, and an RBI double by the former Ranger. And the Orioles pull one out of the holster and grab a 2-0 lead in the top of the first on the Orioles Radio Network.
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0: It is most certainly baseball time in Texas. Orioles have a 2-0 lead. Wyatt Langford, Corey Seager, and Ezekiel Duran will bat against the lefty Cade Povich, trying to slow down this Rangers club that went above the 500 mark with their win yesterday, now at 59-58, and they have surged, winning four consecutive. Cade Povich rocks and fires his first pitch, sails up and away. That's ball one to Langford, who's been a mainstay the last 3 years here in the Lone Star State. This season, he's posting his best average and OPS. 13 home runs on the year. Takes a fastball in tight, moves in front, two balls and no strikes. 22 home runs last year for the Rangers leadoff man. Pinwheels the bat violently around. Now locks two handles around the handle. And the pitch on the inside corner, called strike from Povich. And it's 2-1. The 2-1. In the air out to right field. Tavares lopes forward, now drips off near the line. He's underneath it, and he comes back to his right, making the play on Langford. One up and one down. Oh, the Orioles on the board, in case you missed the jump start of today's broadcast. Pete Alonso had a base hit up the middle. Jackson Holliday then a hustle double into right center field. With two down, Dylan Beavers hit a ball sharply that was a diving stop made by Berger out beyond the first base bag, denying him of extra bases. Should have been the final out of the inning. They'll go down as an infield single that the Orioles picked up their first run on. And then Leody Tavares ripped the RBI double. And it's 2-0 just like that. Povich working on Seager. Falls behind, two balls and no strikes. Lefty on lefty. The pitch. On a line out to left field. Beavers trots in, waves away. Anybody that wants to get close to him and handles the second out through the air. So two up and two down. Retired on the fly. That brings up Ezekiel Duran. Duran's 1-for-5 in the series against the Orioles with a couple of walks. Yesterday, in the first inning, he harassed Kyle Bradish and forced the pitcher to make a two-base throwing error. And he came in to score early. Outside the ballgame, Orioles would give it up on consecutive plays on an infield base hit and never could recover. First pitch misses for a ball. Duran gets a strike on the inside edge. One ball and one strike. Ezekiel Duran has been a game changer and game saver a lot of times here in Texas. Skip Schumacher raving about his constant play, energy in the dugout, energy in the clubhouse, and his approach to everything. Kovach fires high. Two balls and one strike. Gets the start at short today. Pulls one towards the hole. Smothering grab made down to his knees by Mayo. Pops up, throws out Duran at first base, and retires the Rangers 1-2-3. 2-0 Orioles with the lead as we go to the second on the Orioles Radio Network.
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0: Great to have you alongside this afternoon. I'm Ben Wagner, Brett Hollander alongside Alec Hildebottle, Kern Brulard behind the scenes helping bring you today's broadcast, where the Orioles have a 2-0 lead over the Rangers. Kumar Rocker fires the first pitch, and Colton Cowser takes upstairs, ball one. How about the continued dominance on the bump by Cade Povich? Another 1-2-3 frame for him facing the Rangers. The 1-0 pitch. That's upstairs again. Two balls and no strikes. Fast play of the game brought to you by the left-hander. Play fast play home run riches from the Maryland Lottery all season long. Two oh coming. Swing and a miss. Two balls and one strike on Colton. Only two batters didn't bat in the first inning for Baltimore. The guy at the plate and Carlos Narvaez are standing out on deck. Great to see some early offense again. The 2-1. Driven out of play up the left side. Now, yesterday was a first inning home run by Jackson Holliday. The Orioles also tallied up in the second inning. That was a Leody Taveras two-out double and a Kobe Mayo RBI base hit. So there has been offense early in the ballgame, but then it's been obsolete after. The 2-2 pitch, pulled foul. Stays two balls and two strikes on Colton Cowser. He asks for time, surveys the diamond. Bryden Duran, flanked towards the middle on the left side. Foscue Berger, straight up on the right. And the 2-2 pitch to Cowser, bounce to the plate. Three balls and two strikes. Long first inning and now a lengthy at bat to open up the second. Pitch count climbing for Rocker. already at 28 pitches. From the wine, the powerful right-hander deals. Couser hits it sharply out to deep center field, and it is gone off the batter's eye. You talk about teeing off. Colton Couser barreled it, put some backspin on it, and then banked it off the batter's eye, way over the 407 marker. He had gone forever without an extra base hit. He finally got one last night, and he wasted no time delivering his ninth of the year. A leadoff home run here in the second, and it's 3-0 Orioles. Number 9 on the year, 29 driven in. That ball was punished. Carlos Narvaez ducks out of the way of a slider. O's backstop at the plate. The pitch. That's inside. Two balls, no strikes. 441 feet straight away center field. Yeah. 4-4-1. The 2-0 to Narvaez. Swing and a miss. Two balls, one strike. That is a 135th home run for the Orioles this season. Home run count brought to you by Ground Loop Geothermal. This season, not all the magic is on the field, but under. Let the ground you walk on heat and cool your home. O's building a 3-0 lead here early. The pitch, way outside. I'll tell you what, Rocker's got to find the strike zone or his day is going to be very short. Bounding ball, middle of the diamond, circled it short by Duran. Upright, straightens, and throws out Narvaez. One down here in the second inning. 441 feet, that's 90th percentile in Major League Baseball. Gives you a sense of the big-time power that we have just been waiting on forever from Colton Couser.

0: Now a pitch to left-handed batting Gunnar Henderson. Down and away, ball one. 441 feet. That is the longest home run this season for Colton Cowser. The pitch outside. And again, behind, two balls and no strikes. Rocker consistently falling behind against Orioles hitters. Pitch up and away. Another ball.
1: Well, I think, Ben, there's a harsh reality with certain players the rest of the way. Guys who have had more than a cup of coffee at this point, several seasons in the big leagues.
0: The 3-0. There, it's over for a called strike.
1: And Colton Cowser, a young guy, and few players are oozing with more talent than Colton Cowser. And he's proven to be a really good defender who can play three outfield spots, and that is –

0: noteworthy.
1: The 3-1 to Henderson, fouled back.
0: But more often than not in his major league career, he has been on the offensive struggle bus. When he hits them, they go a long way, but the droughts can be oh so painful, and there have been far too many of them. And the hope is, and at this point, why not play Cowser every day, right or left, Mayo every day, right or left, Beavers every day, right or left, because you kind of have to make some important decisions as to who those guys are. Now, you don't want to put them all in the same box. Beavers has barely played a full major league season. In fact, he has not played a full major league season. Mayo has kind of been up and down a few times, but Cowser has had the longest chance out of that group.
1: From the wind, the pitch to Henderson. Outside, ball four. That is the first walk. But the sixth different base runner for the Orioles and 10 men coming to the plate. That walk brought to you by the Good Feet Store. 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There's Pete Alonso. Gets a first pitch strike from Rocker.
0: Now, Ben, I'm not sure if anything good short or long term can happen with this team at the major league level, and really the feeling of the entire organization until Henderson can turn it on again.
1: 0-1. That's ripped up the left field line. Home run distance if it stays fair, and it bangs off the pole. It is gone. A screaming line drive home run that stayed true up the left field chalk, ricochets off the yellow lumber, and the Orioles have a two-run blast from Pete Alonso. Their second home run of the afternoon, Pete's 24th of the season, was an absolute rocket off the Ranger right-hander. And the Orioles are starting to open it up early. A 5-0 lead here in the second inning. Back to Jackson Holliday. And he takes down and in, ball one. Oh, the hitting shoes are on.
0: Yeah, Pete had only 5 runs batted in his last 19 games.
1: Check swing by Holliday. He takes low. Yep. 2 balls and no strikes again on an Oriole batter.
0: And going back to Henderson, you have to put him in his own category. No one we're talking about has reached the heights of Gunnar Henderson, the guy he was in 23 and 24.
1: A 2-0. That's rifled on a line out to deep right field, pushing Nimmo back. He leaps into the air, and he reels it in. A do-or-die jump in right field. Left his feet, came down with the ball, just crossing into the warning track.
0: You don't get swings like this in batting practice.
1: You do not. The contact has been loud and frequent. Two away in the second. And here's Tyler O'Neill. Righty on righty. Backs away from a high and tight fastball. Ball one. O'Neill struck out his first time up. The 1-0. That zips in for a called strike. And it's 2 balls and no strikes. From the wind, the pitch. That's fouled away. Well, Rocker, his own demise in the first inning because he failed to cover first base. Eventually gave up a couple of runs. But he has tossed up a couple of meatballs here in the second inning. Cowser dismantled one straightaway center field, and then Alonso sizzled it up the left field line. 3-run second, a 5-0 lead, and the battle with Tyler O'Neill continues as he fouls away the pitch. 1-2 on the DH. The next pitch will be the 50th. The pitch. It's down and away, not even.

0: 2-2 coming. Check swing. Did he go? Yeah, he did. O'Neill went around. Rung up by the first base umpire. That'll retire this side. But in this side, Couser, Alonso, home runs by a couple of big bats. One of the biggest of the season for Couser. And then Alonso clanked one off the pole for a two-run shot. And the Orioles have a 5-0 lead after an inning and a half on the Orioles Radio Network.
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0: With Brett Hollander, I'm Ben Wagner. Birds in flight with a 5-0 lead. Bottom of the second inning. Brandon Nimmo, lefty on lefty, with Cade Povich, who fires outside, ball one. Two-run first and a three-run second for Baltimore, including home runs by Colton Couser. Longest home run of his season. The pitch by Povich. Up and in. Now two balls and no strikes on Nimmo. And then Pete Alonso, the most extreme pole side home run that we've seen from Pete in orange and black. The 2-0. Poured right over for a called strike. Nimmo with a couple of hits in this series. 11 for his last 25. Between the series against the Birds and the last one against the Giants. The pitch. Down and away. And it's three balls and one strike. Povich pounded the strike zone in a 1-2-3 first inning. Now working with a 5-0 lead. Wants to keep it in the box. The 3-1. That's a fastball right over for a called strike. Talking with Cade yesterday. Said the biggest improvement for him is throwing strikes and at times being more aggressive with his strike throwing. There is a challenging fastball that's fouled back. Four-seamer up to 91 miles an hour. But it's how he's throwing the strikes. Where the fastball with this little bit of a seam shift that he discovered in spring training continues to be tinkered with. And the effectiveness up in the zone. 3-2. Another fastball and another foul back. That one a mile and a half faster than the one that he just challenged Nimmo with. And Cade understands who he is. He's not an overpowering guy to begin with. So it is the complete package that he has to utilize to navigate every major league lineup. Three balls, two strikes. The toss to Nimmo. Fastball fouled off his foot. But right down on the instep, he hobbles away from the left-handed batter's box. And time called. And a couple of things. We mentioned the four-seamer and the development this year after the discovery in the pitching lab that was unveiled in the early

0: stages of spring training, and pitchers went into the lab, and boy, they got to work. But it's the development now of the slider that's really impressed Drew French, the pitching coach. 3-2 pitch, struck well, out to deep left field. Opposite field bid, getting Beavers back to the wall, where he's there to make the play. Nemo hit it about as far opposite field as he can take one. Push Beavers back through the warning track, and a half stride away from the wall comes up without number one. Jake Berger comes to the plate. Lefty out of the wind. First pitch, curveball up and away. That's ball one. And what was the big talking point when Povich made his debut a year ago, or I guess 2 years ago, was the big curveball. That was a pitch that was an elite weapon, but he's developed everything else around it. Swinging a foul back under our feet. One ball and one strike. Berger. Povich came to the big leagues, made 16 starts in 2024. Last year, 20 starts. 1-1, up and away. And each year, it's been something different. A year ago was the development from 24 into 25, featuring the kick change. That had mixed results. A 2-1 pitch. Fastball fouled back. Two balls and two strikes on the Ranger first baseman. And this year, what's the new toy? Well, it's the slider. Chatted with Orioles pitching coach Drew French before the ball game, and he said the usage, the efficiency of the slider, something that the Orioles are certainly happy about. The pitch pulled foul. That was back to the curveball. Berger out in front. Two coming. Fastball popped up off the fist. This will clear the screen. Get over the first base dugout, out of play. Orioles will not spend much time at home. In fact, 19 out of their next 25 games will be played on the road, including this series here in Texas. Stops in Minneapolis and St. Petersburg lined up next before going back home. The 2-2. Line drive, base hit into right field. Punched the other way by Berger. One out base runner for the Rangers. Orioles back at home. They've got a double dip in series-wise in short order against the Tampa Bay Rays, plus part of that homestand, the New York Yankees, before then embarking on another three-city road trip. That one will be crafted completely different, especially where teams find themselves in the standings. All three teams that the Orioles face on this road trip are fighting for position right now. Wild card or within the division when the Orioles go to face the division-leading Tampa Bay Rays. Justin Foscue takes high, ball one. That other road trip, St. Louis, Colorado, the Athletics, all in a different gear right now. 1-0, up and away. Two balls and no strikes. And that's what makes this two-week window so important for the Orioles, where you knew you would have a grind. You wanted to log as many victories as you possibly could. Now, the offense has been the reason why the last couple of nights have been so tough. Here's Foscue hooking one into left field, a base hit. Cut off nicely before the corner by Beavers. Hustles it back in. Berger stands at second after the sharp single by Foscue.
1: That was a great play by Beavers, getting to that before the warning track. If it gets by him, you never know. It's at least second and third, and maybe even a run scores.
0: It'd be tough with the speed of Berger, but you're exactly right. Depending on how it pings around deep in the left field corner, it would have been second and third. That was the gimme. But a long hop track down on the backhand by Beavers hustles it back in. First and second, the result, one down. And now Povich looking for a double play ball off the bat of Elias Diaz. But just to close up the thought on the importance of this two-week window that the Orioles embarked themselves in, plus the transition that they are also in on the heels of the Major League Baseball trade deadline. This is the most important stretch of Orioles baseball this season, bar none. Pitch to Diaz. That's high, ball one. With the hopes that you can get through it, stay within striking distance of the wild card, and then try to fatten up against the weaker schedule, close out August, and then get into September. The 1-0. Popped him up on the diamond, just as good. Pete strolls in on the infield turf underneath it, just to the right of the bump, makes the play over his cap, and there are two down.
1: Yeah, the Rangers will hit the road after this game, and this is life in the American League West and Central. For the Rangers, it's the West. They will face the Angels and A's over a seven-game trip. I mean, they could clean up the way those two teams are going.
0: Orioles just saw the Angels. Here's the pitch. And it's down and in. Ball one. Athletics did show some signs of life in Boston yesterday, halting the nine-game win streak by the Boston Red Sox. Joe DeBride, the batter. The pitch. Jackknifes out of the way. Moves the count to two balls and no strikes. Rangers come into play today, half game back of the Houston Astros, a 3.5 game lead over the Mariners. Bride rips it foul, left side. And of course, from a Baltimore lens, we're always talking about the wild card, and by nature, just cycling in the Rangers because they own the final piece of the three-team wild card right now. They could win the division. The 2-1 pitch. Floats over for a called strike to end the count of two. I think there's a lot of dust to be settled, though, in the American League West. Astros winning 7 out of the last 10, have their record over 500 finally. The pitch, swing and a miss. Right down on strikes. That is the first strikeout tonight by Cade Povich. He strands a couple of base runners and keeps the Orioles lead 5-0 as we go to the third on the Orioles Radio Network.
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0: 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Off to the third, it's 5-0 Baltimore, and back at the microphone, here's Brett Hollander.
1: Thank you, Ben. Good to see some offense from the Orioles. Runs have been at a premium, and that is putting it mildly. Kumar Rocker's been rocked early in this game, and he throws a strike one to Dylan Beavers, who did reach his first time up on an RBI infield hit. to first base. Berger made a nice play there, but Rocker forgot to cover the bag. He could have been out of the inning. This one skips in. Almost hit Beavers. One ball and one strike. Rocker feels like he has been known forever, but just 26 years of age, third season in the big leagues. This is just his 37th start and 39th major league appearance. Beavers takes a strike. 1-2. It's kind of weird, but this is what you see more and more of. 3 minor league seasons, but only 21 minor league appearances. We ask ourselves why these hitters and pitchers aren't ready or struggle after having early success in the major leagues while they barely play in the minor leagues. The 1-2. Beavers called out on strikes. Pitch on the outside black, a slider that clipped the zone. Beavers down on strikes, and that's how the top of the third begins. Here's Leody Taveras, who ripped an RBI double to right his first time up. Rocker drafted 3 times. First time was in the 38th round in 2018 by the Rockies. Then he was the 10th overall pick by the Mets in 21, but he did not sign. Taveras bunts in front of home plate. It barely goes anywhere. Picked up by the catcher, Diaz, who fires to first and gets Taveras by plenty. 2 down. That bunt didn't move off the bat. So after Rocker did not sign with the Mets, he was drafted the next year by these Rangers, 3rd overall. He did sign that year in 2022. Of course, he burst onto the scene at Vanderbilt as a freshman. Here's Mayo, who swings and lifts this towards the gap in right center field. And it's a diving attempt by Carlin. It goes right by him, and it will go to the wall. Mayo around second base, and he'll make it to third standing. A stand-up triple for Kobe. And that's his 3rd triple in a couple of weeks. A diving attempt by the rookie Carlin in right center, and he came up empty, and it went right by him. And then all the way to the wall. So Mayo at third with 2 outs. And the batter will be Couser, who hit a long, long home run his first time up. I think Cauley came up about a half a foot short on that one. Down 5. Why not? Young kid trying to make a play. Couser takes the ball outside. And it's 1-0. Another extra base hit against Rocker and the Orioles have a chance to add. Yeah, Rocker in 2019 is a freshman at Vanderbilt. No hit Duke in the Super Regionals. In a 3-0 game, it was a very close game. Couser swings and he fouls his back 1-1. And he struck out 19 in that game. And then eventually Vanderbilt went to the College World Series where he won the Most Outstanding Player Award. Great pedigree. His dad played in the NFL and is in the College Football Hall of Fame. Played at Auburn. 1-1 to Couser with Mayo at third. 5-0 Orioles, top of the third. Couser takes it in the dirt. Great stop by Diaz. He saved a run. On a bouncing slider, it's 2-1 to Colton Couser. In fact, his father met Kumar's mother when he was playing for the Washington Redskins, and his mother was attending the University of Maryland. So Kumar has local ties, but he was born in Watkinsville, Georgia. 2-1 to Colton Couser. The pitch. Couser takes it outside for a ball. 3-1 with Carlos Narvaez on deck. I think few guys early in their collegiate career were more highly touted than Kumar Rocker. 3-1 to Couser. The pitch. Colton tries to check his swing, but he could not. On a slider in the dirt, they appeal to third, and James Hoy says Couser went. It's 3-2. That's one I think Colton wants back. Although Rocker has great results on that slider. That one bounced right on home plate, and Couser still cannot hold up. So 3-2. Mayo leads in foul ground. The Orioles are up 5-0. Rocker from the stretch. His pitch. Couser a swing and a miss. Got him with another slider. This one just above home plate. Couser was ahead in the count 3-1, but he strikes out. And the Orioles leave Mayo at third after

0: two-out triple. We'll go to the home half of the third here in Arlington. 5-0 O's on the Orioles Radio Network.
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0: Cade Povich given a gift on this Sunday afternoon, a 5-0 lead by this Orioles offense that has been feeble at best over an extended stretch. Povich going to work against 9-1-2. And Wagner, he hasn't been all that sharp. He has faced 8 batters, and he's started every at-bat with a ball won. That is usually not a good formula for success, particularly for someone like Povich, but he's only allowed 2 hits so far. He stranded a couple of runners in the second. 37 pitches total, 21 strikes for 26-year-old Cade Povich, and a strike one to Cam Cawley, the young center fielder leading off for the Rangers and getting the start today in center. Ground ball left side. Henderson right there. He gobbles it up. Fires to first in time to get the speedy Cawley. One away and a quick at-bat there that Povich won. One down. Cade Povich making just his 5th start of the season in the major leagues. He's made 10 in the minor leagues and has not pitched all that well. ERA near 6 in the minors. Much better results so far in the big leagues. What jumps out in his minor league numbers this year, as Lankford takes a strike at the top of the zone to get the at-bat started. 0-1 to Wyatt Lankford. Povich has allowed 14 home runs in AAA in 47 innings. That is an ugly line there for Cade. But so far today and so far in the big leagues this year, he's been pretty good as a depth piece. This curveball missed down and in, 1-1. Just his 41st big league start, 8-18 entering today with an ERA just above 5 runs per game. For Cade Povich from Reno, Nevada, the 1-1 that bounced in 2-1. Of course, we just passed the trade deadline. Cade was a trade deadline ad by the Orioles in 22. The Orioles got 4 pitchers back from the Twins at the deadline in 22. For Jorge Lopez, who was the Orioles' closer at the time. This is a line shot foul, third base side. 2 balls and 2 strikes. They got Povich, and they also got Yennier Cano, who will, after signing an extension, if he can stay on this track, and it's a lot to ask, he has really carved out an impressive back-end niche in the Orioles' bullpen going back to 2023 when he was an All-Star. A slow roller to the left side. Povich off the mound. A jump throw to first. Safe is the call. Povich gave it everything he had. He got off the mound as that rolled up the third base line. And then he fielded it and then made a jump throw to first. And it was just too late. Lankford, who runs well, beat it out. An infield hit. He gave it everything he had.
9: Everything, and displayed the best athleticism we've

0: seen him asked to convey, sprinted over toward the third base line, and Jeter-esque with that fadeaway throw where he leaps into the air. I mean, we've seen Gunnar do that dozens of times, too. But that was the most athleticism that Povich has ever had to use on the field.
1: It's an infield hit, and now the batter is Seager, and he pops it up. Third base side, foul ground. Mayo over on the warning track in front of the Orioles dugout. He makes the catch, and on one pitch, Povich gets Seager. That's a big out. Two down, and now Ezekiel Duran will bat. 5-0 Orioles, bottom of the third. Seager 0-for-2 as that average dips way below 200 right now, despite his three-run homer in the eighth yesterday, the put-away shot that Seager hit off Grant Wolfram. Left on right here, Lankford still at first. This pitcher, curveball, just missed in. I think we'll get a challenge here from Carlos Narvaez.
2: Pitch was called a ball, the catcher's challenging.
1: I think Carlos is going to lose this. And he did.
2: Pitches the ball. Baltimore has one challenge remaining.
1: Orioles down a challenge. It missed in. One and oh to the batter Duran. Povich at 46 pitches. A toss over to first, and Lankford runs well back easily. Orioles feels like they burn a lot of challenges early in games. Five nothing Baltimore, bottom three. The pitch. This one fought off and fouled back. A four-seamer at 90 miles per hour. One and one to the batter Duran.

0: The pitch by Povich. Just off the inside corner, didn't miss by much. But it's a ball, 2-1 to Ezekiel Duran, who's a hot hitter, and he's been a big part of the story here in Arlington for the Rangers. Runner on at first, two away. Here's the pitch. Breaking ball in there for a strike. A middle curveball that Duran took, and it's 2-2. That was a dangerous pitch for Cade Povich. Alonzo holding the runner on at first. A lot of room on the right side. Here's the 2-2. Up and away. Not even close. Missed with a four-seamer, and now the count is full. And Lankford will get a head start at first base with Brandon Nimmo on deck. Orioles bullpen should be fairly rested on a day like this. A complete game by Boz to begin this series as Povich delivers high, not even close to the curveball. That's ball four, first and second with two down. And the batter's Nimmo, who will come up left on left. And last night, the Orioles used only Rico Garcia, who threw nine pitches in Wolfram. So that's one thing the Orioles have going for them heading into this finale here in Arlington. Meanwhile, the Rangers have had to exhaust their bullpen the last few days. Nimmo batting. And on the first pitch, he drives this. Center field in deep. Couser is back. He's at the wall. It's gone. On the first pitch to Nimmo, a three-run homer given up by Povich. And the Rangers are right back in it. A walk to Duran after an infield hit by Lankford. And then Nimmo does what he does well. And that's a three-run homer. A middle slider that's taken a straightaway center. And what an impressive shot it was. That's about 430 feet to straightaway center. Number 13 for Nimmo, and it's a 5-3 Baltimore lead. What a turn of events. And it happened in an instant. Berger takes one high, and now Povich is all over the place. 1-0. Narvaez down from the mound delivering the ball back to Povich. That is a two-out, three-run homer. Berger takes a curveball that wasn't close. I mean, these pitches have no bite right now, and they're being sprayed everywhere. 2-0 to Berger. The 2-0, up and away, ball three. These aren't tempting. All of a sudden, Povich has lost everything. He wants a new baseball. And pretty soon, he'll get a visit from Drew French. Mention the Orioles bullpen. I mean, this is not a day where you're going to let Povich fall apart here. And all of a sudden, you're seeing action in the Orioles bullpen, I think, as we speak here in the third, where it looked like things were extremely comfortable. Outside, ball four. Wow. And you can see inside the Orioles bullpen, someone's grabbing a baseball. It's going to be Yarmil Geraldo. I mean, this thing was on cruise control very early in this game, but I'm thinking along with Craig Albernez here, you don't have a choice. Not on this day.
1: And it's probably the same thing that Skip Schumacher was thinking down in that Ranger dugout too, but he can't afford to do it. Their bullpen is short here today. And they really don't have a defined long man available here this afternoon. So they've got a ride with Rocker. But all of a sudden, the superstars in this Ranger lineup have been able to provide. Last night it was Corey Seager. Today it's Brandon Nimmo. They have been just churning and trying to get through on guys like Elias Diaz and Jake Berger and Ezekiel Duran for a large part of the season.
0: Damage done with two outs here. After Lankford got an infield hit, one out, one on, no big deal, up 5-0. Seager pops out and foul ground. It's a gift. Then a walk to Duran, a three-run homer by Nimmo, and then a four-pitch walk to Berger. This time Povich misses outside with a changeup to Justin Foscue, and it's 1-0. So he's just totally lost his command. And it's kind of like Grant Wolfram last night, Ben, And who knows what happens in the ninth if it's a 2-1 game. This pitcher called strike, maybe a tick high. I think Povich got away with one. The count is 1-1. But last night, Wolfram, in the bottom of the eighth, Orioles down 2-1. And there is action, by the way, in the Rangers' pen. Jordan Montgomery, the veteran left-hander, is warming. There's a strike, too. That one clipped the outside corner. Berger, or I should say Foscue, didn't like it. But it's a strike, 1-2. Wolfram gets the first two batters on strikeouts. It looks like he's in total control. Then a walk to Foscue, a walk to Langford, and then the three-run homer, which made it a four-run game, a totally different situation in the ninth. This pitch a little low, two balls and two strikes. And also, with Wolfram allowing that home run, again, a two-out rally that started with nobody on base. Jacob Latz, the closer for the Rangers, got to sit down. He would have entered the game and would have been unavailable today. Now he's very available to pitch today. This pitch, down the middle for strike three. Povich gets a punch out of Foscue, but big-time damage done for the Rangers. In the bottom of the third, Brandon Nimmo hits a three-run homer to get the Rangers back into it. 5-3 Baltimore lead as we go to the fourth on the Orioles Radio Network.
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3: This September, the Mountaineers are coming home.
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6: 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McKenzie kicks it. It is long enough. 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The ball game is over.
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2: 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Let's go places. And let's go to the fourth right now. Kumar Rocker still pitching for the Rangers. He has not pitched well today, and he's trailing 5-3. That's the good news. But the bad news is it was 5-0. Jordan Montgomery, the veteran left-hander, now in the Rangers bullpen, a longtime really quality major league starter. It looks like he's getting ready to enter this game as a long man. The Orioles have the right-hander Yarmil Geraldo warming up. Rocker's at 64 pitches. We'll see. The day might be over for Povich, and it might soon be over for Rocker. Narvaez batting, and he takes a ball up and away, 1-0. And right now, the Orioles cannot be comfortable with a 5-3 lead. They pounded the baseball for two innings. It was great to see. It has been a while. Narvaez takes high, 2-0. This Orioles offense, and I'm being polite, has been anemic. Last eight games entering today, last in baseball runs per game at 2.1, last in batting average hitting 179. Narvaez takes ball three, 3-0, and this might be the last batter for Rocker with Henderson on deck. 25th in hitting with runners in scoring position at a 182 clip, 27th in OPS at 613. Three consecutive games of one run as Narvaez takes a strike, outer half with a sinker, 3-1. They've wasted some really good pitching, too. It was supposed to be kind of the other way around. The 3-1, high for ball four, leadoff walk, surrendered by Rocker. And let's see if the Rangers want to make the move right now. And I think they will. Skip Schumaker, the manager of the Rangers, he is out, and it will be a very short outing for Kumar Rocker, who goes three plus a batter. He is responsible for Narvaez at first, and before the manager even gets to the mound, he gives him the baseball at the base of the hill. And that's it. So the veteran Jordan Montgomery's coming on. The Orioles have a 5-3 lead. A lefty long man coming on as we continue on the Orioles Radio Network.
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2: 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And the veteran left-hander, who the Orioles have seen a lot over his many years in pro baseball, 33-year-old Jordan Montgomery, out of the Rangers bullpen, his first major league appearance since the end of the 24 season. He had Tommy John surgery, missed last year. He's been rehabbing in AAA, and he's back in the big leagues as Henderson takes a ball 1-0. He did pitch in 8 minor league games rehabbing, had a 3.75 ERA. 1-0 to Henderson, the Orioles' leadoff batter, batting here in the top of the fourth with a 5-3 O's lead, and Narvaez after a walk on at first. Gunnar takes one just outside, a very close pitch, a slider from Montgomery, 2-0 to Gunnar. That's quite a take. Gunnar 0-1 plus a walk already today. He has scored a run. The 2-0, Henderson taking a strike down the middle. Four-seamer, 89. Montgomery, well, you would call, even in his prime years, a crafty left-hander. Drafted in the fourth round by the Yankees in 2014. 2-1 to Henderson. Check swing, roller, foul, third base side. 2 balls and 2 strikes. To Gunnar Henderson with Alonso on deck. Montgomery pitched poorly in 24, his last big league season with the Diamondbacks. But in 23, he was a huge deadline ad for the Rangers and was eventually a big part of their World Series championship ball club here in 23. 2-2 to Henderson. Narvaez leads from first. The pitch. Gunnar, ground ball, slowly hit right side. Foscue, the second baseman, has it to second for one. Relay to first, too late. Henderson legs it out. Narvaez erased, and there's one away. Here's Pete Alonso, who's 2-for-2, hit number 24 his last time up. That was a two-run shot. He now has driven in 73 on the year. But he has been, generally speaking, in an RBI drought. Left on right here, a couple of veterans. The pitch. Alonso, a cut and a miss at a change. The signature pitch for Montgomery, 0-1. Just talking about the Orioles' offense. This kind of dawned on me today, Ben. The Orioles have not hit a three-run homer or a grand slam since July 4. Now, there was the All-Star break in there, but that's a 27-game drought. Alonso lifts this down the right field line in his foul and out of play. 0-2 to Pete. That's the longest drought since 2022. The most games without a three-run homer or a grand slam since 2010 is 38 games. So right now, that streak is at 27. Kind of shows the lack of guys on base and a big blow that we've experienced recently. The 0-2, Pete takes it in the dirt. A change that missed badly, 1-2. That last one, I think it was from Basayo on July 4 in Cincinnati. That's how long it's been. Yeah, the Orioles right now, 3 consecutive games until today with a single run, averaging just about 2 runs per game over their last 8. 1-2 to Alonso with one out. Henderson leads from first. The pitch. Pete takes it down and in. That was a curve, 2-2. I think Craig Albernez said it last night very, really well that, one, they're not moving runners along. They're not playing that brand of baseball. And they've had opportunities here the last few days, despite scoring one run Friday, one run Saturday. There goes Henderson. Big jump. Pitch inside to Alonso. Go to second base. Not in time. That's one way to do it. A stolen base for Henderson, his 9th of the year. That has been in his career a big part of his game, but hard to do when you don't get on base a whole lot.
6: He absolutely picked the pocket of Jordan Montgomery, too. He had it timed up. Montgomery never gave him another look, so he just took off.
2: And Alonso was down the count, nothing and two, and now it's 3-2 to Alonso. So Henderson scoring position. The pitch, Pete drives this deep to the gap in left center field. Way back that baby goes! Alonso has another one! A two-run shot for the Polar Bear! 7-3 Baltimore! A huge afternoon deep in the heart of Texas for Pete Alonso. His second two-run homer He now has 25. He's driven in four.

0: and he's 3 for 3. His 27th multi-homer game, and that was pounded into the Orioles bullpen. Base is empty with one down. Here's Holiday against Montgomery, and that's a line drive into center, a base hit for Jackson Holiday. His second of the game, back-to-back multi-hit games for Jackson. Sweet stroke on that, and the offense continues to come alive here in Texas. Won that bat by Pete. Down 0-2, eventually worked it full and got something he could drive, and boy, did he drive it. So Holiday at first. Now O'Neill, who's 0-2, will bat left on right. A late swing and a line drive foul over the Rangers' dugout, 0-1.
1: Change up to Pete Alonso. Floated right over the outside third of the plate. Full extension with the arms, and we have seen the sheer power today of Alonso.
0: He had been a quiet bowler bear for the last few weeks. That is ripped down the left field line, and it will hook foul. Caromed off a seat and then will go all the way to left center. That was smoked off the bat of O'Neill. He's down the count 0-2. So the Orioles have woken up. After one run in three consecutive games, right now they have 7 runs on 9 hits. And they have 6 extra base hits, 3 home runs. That's a big day. It's only the top of the fourth. The pitch. O'Neill takes a little low, a change that he laid off. That looked like it got maybe the bottom of the zone, but O'Neill's still alive, 1-2.
1: Every indication that we have seen is your Emil Giraldo is coming into this ballgame. Does this change your plan?
0: The 1-2. O'Neill lifts his foul down the right field line out of play. It remains 1-2. That's a good question. I think they've made the choice to send Giraldo back out there. And I think as long as they stay in control of this game, they're going to bullpen it. Now, if you get a few more, maybe it changes things a little. Toss over to first, and back easily is Holiday.
1: And on our monitor, I didn't see any indication given to Cade Povich to this point.
0: The fact that Giraldo's still standing up there makes me think he is entering this game.
1: Yeah, me too.
0: Now, I'm thinking more along the lines of, if you can keep batting, does Giraldo go 2? And then you can kind of leverage it the rest of the way home. Cano has not pitched here. Kittredge has not pitched here. There goes Holiday. Huge jump. The pitch is high. Throw to second base. Too late. A stolen base for Holiday. Some speed and some power here in the top of the fourth for the Orioles. That is good to see. I mean, it was said after the game last night that the Orioles are just doing too little in the small ball part of the game, and they are not powerful enough most nights to wait around for the big blow. So runner at second, the pitch to O'Neill, ground ball, it hits off the mound. It's fielded at second by Foscue. From the left of second base, he fires to first to get O'Neill. Holiday advances to third. There are 2 outs. That was hit pretty sharply as Beavers will bat now. 2 are in, 7-3 Orioles, top of the fourth. Left on left for Beavers. The other thing Craig Albarn had said after the game last night, because the Orioles did have some opportunities, most of those rallies began with 1 or 2 outs. Strike there to Beavers on the outside corner, 0-1. And this team is just not stringing together enough hits to do it that way. But there were some opportunities each of the last 2 days to tie it, take the lead. In the dirt, blocked by the catcher, Diaz. 1 ball and 1 strike. 2-run homer by Alonso at 7-3 Orioles. And it does look like Giraldo will enter this game. The 1-1. Beavers up the middle on one bounce to the shortstop Duran. Behind second base, fires to first, and he beat Beavers by maybe a half a step. Beavers made it interesting, but the Orioles are done in the top of the fourth. They do add to a two-run shot from Pete Alonso, his second of the game, 7-3 O's as we go to the bottom of the fourth on the Orioles Radio Network.
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0: Both starters out of this game, Cade Povich, three innings, four hits, three runs, two walks, two strikeouts. He allowed a home run to Brandon Nimmo, 61 pitches for Povich. Kumar Rocker also out of this game. He only goes three plus a batter. His afternoon worse than Povich. Seven hits allowed, six earned runs, two walks, five strikeouts. He allowed two homers. The Orioles have a 7-3 lead as Yaramil Geraldo enters this game, and the bullpen parade for both teams right now has begun. 7-3 Orioles, six game overall for Geraldo, who had a shoulder injury that he dealt with for most of this season. Orioles like his stuff. They certainly need more help in that bullpen with Tyler Wells now pitching for the Tampa Bay Rays. So Yaramil Geraldo, the right-hander, into this game. Diaz batting for Texas. And it's a strike one. Center cut fastball at 96, and it's 0-1 to Diaz. The 0-1, swing and a miss. Late on an elevated fastball, nothing and two. Texas Rangers trying to win their fifth in a row, trying to get back to the postseason. Of course, Orioles fans know all too well their high water mark as an organization. That was in 2023 when they won the World Series. A pop-up right side. Alonso, the first baseman, gives way to the second baseman, Holiday, in very shallow right, back of the bag at first. He makes the catch. Diaz retired, one away. The Rangers won their first World Series in 23. Their first year here was 1972. They moved from Washington, the second run of the Washington Senators. The first manager here was a guy by the name of Ted Williams. Of course, the original Senators went to Minnesota. That's where we are going after the game today. A strike on the inside corner to Jonah Bride, 0-1. It's kind of interesting to me. There were only five retired numbers here in the history of Texas Rangers baseball, not including Jackie Robinson, a slider strike on the outside corner. You have Nolan Ryan. You have Ivan Rodriguez, Adrian Beltre, and Michael Young as players. But there is a manager number retired. 0-2 to Bride, the pitch. In the dirt, but that time Bride went. Narvaez is looking for the baseball. He finally gathers it, fires to first in time to complete the out. No panic by Carlos Narvaez. That popped up on him. Back a home plate. He recovered and he fired to first to complete the out of strikeouts. That goes 2-3. And now Cam Colley will bat. Two outs, bases empty. So it's Nolan Ryan, who's retired, I think, in like five other ballparks. Pudge Rodriguez swinging a miss at a fastball at the top of the zone, 0-1 to Colley. Adrian Beltre, who had an incredible Hall of Fame career, played here for forever. And are you surprised by Michael Young?
1: I am, actually.
0: He was very good here. The 0-1 pitch, up and away for a ball, 1-1. The other is a manager here, and he also managed the Orioles, Johnny Oates, who took the Rangers to three postseason appearances and three division titles. Foul back behind home plate, 1-1. His number is retired here. He's in the Rangers Hall of Fame. And everyone who knew him back in Baltimore says he was a great gentleman. A 1-2, lined into left field, coming on is Beavers. He'll dive, and he trapped the ball. It's going to be a base hit for Cam Colley. So a trap ball on left on a sinking liner that was hit sharply. One on, two out, and the lineup turns over for Wyatt Lankford. Let's pause 10 seconds for station ID on the Orioles Radio Network.
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0: Brett Hollander, Ben Wagner with you. Globe Life Field in Arlington, 7-3 Orioles, bottom of the fourth. Geraldo delivers to Wyatt Lankford a fastball that just missed in. You want to know, that time Beavers had really an awkward fall on the artificial surface here. He went down hard, and you could see in the replay all kinds of debris pop up when you hit the fake grass here like you used to see at NFL stadiums. The 1-0. Inside, that clipped him. It hit him. So after two quick outs for Geraldo, Corey Seager will come to the plate with two on. How do you like that? I mean, this has been the story. A base hit for Colley and then a two-seamer that got the front elbow of Lankford. First and second, two down. And it will be right on left for Seager. It's 0-2, but he hit a three-run homer last night. Oates have a 7-3 lead in the bottom of the fourth. The pitch. Seager takes it outside. 1-0. And this is a pivot point in this game. It's only the bottom of the fourth. The 1-0 pitch to Seager. Outside again, 2-0. Geraldo had been filling up the strike zone. The Rangers already with one two-out three-run homer this afternoon. You got to be very careful here if you are Yaramil Geraldo. The 2-0 pitch to Seager. Fly ball right field. It pushes back to Varas. He's circling it shy of the warning track. He's there and he makes the catch. Geraldo pitches out of a jam with Corey Seager batting. And we are through four in Arlington. 7-3 Baltimore as we go to the fifth on the Orioles Radio Network.
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7: It's good to see you, Kate.
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7: Hey, Amy, Jim looks so hot today. 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
8: 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I mean, he does kind of have that dad bod going on.
7: Ew, gross. 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
2: 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Here's Ben.
3: All right, thanks a lot, Brett. Veteran left-hander Jordan Montgomery looks in and picks up Leody Taveras on the right side. The pitch to him, swing and a miss. That's strike one. Big day at the plate for the Orioles. Couple of runs in the first inning. A three-run second, including home runs by Colton Cowser and Pete Alonso. And then in the fourth, a two-run shot again by Pete. The pitch. That's over but low, and a challenge coming up.
4: Pitch is called a ball. The catcher challenging.
3: James Jean. Going to look up at the video board.
4: The ball, Texas.
3: Yes, Texas. Pitch was a ball. Wow, less than one-tenth of an inch. Less than a fingernail. So 1-1. The pitch to Taveras. Check swing. Did he go? No. On the appeal. So the Rangers and the Orioles now each with one ABS challenge remaining the rest of the way. Two balls and one strike. Montgomery to Taveras. Fouled back. Evens the count of two balls and two strikes on Leody. Got an RBI double back in the first inning. A couple of big things in this ball game. One, the eruption of seven runs that the Orioles have scored. And also, the first multiple home run game for Pete Alonso as an Oriole. The pitch. Outside corner, strike three called. And now Taveras is going to challenge.
4: The pitch is called a strike. The batter challenges.
3: He thought it was a ball. Big play here. It was a strike.
4: The pitch is a strike. Baltimore has no challenges remaining.
3: So you can wipe away the Orioles challenges the rest of the way. Leody goes down looking. Birds can't play in the ABS system any longer. Leading 7-3. Here's Kobe Mayo. Tripled his last time up. The pitch. Down and in from Montgomery. One ball and no strikes. This is the fifth inning brought to you by Navy Football. Purchase your group, season, and single game tickets today at NavySports.com. The 1-0 pitch. That's bounced to the plate. Right over the laces of Kobe Mayo. Infield back outfield playing straight away. Montgomery over with a called strike. Looked like Kobe was taken all the way. Long hold by Montgomery. Picks up the target from Elias Diaz. And fires. And the pitch is hit in the air down the left field line over towards the corner. Langford camps underneath it, still on the green, makes the play, and there are two down. Jordan Montgomery, 33 years of age. Brett had mentioned the rehab tune-ups that he had through AA and AAA, and he'd been pounding the strike zone. Very limited damage, was great lefty on lefty down in the minor leagues. This is somebody that has 166 big league games under his belt. For the majority of his career, he has been nothing more than a starter. He only had five appearances out of the bullpen before today's appearance. Two down, nobody on. First pitch. Cowser takes low and away, ball one. First time on the mound in nearly 700 days for Jordan Montgomery. 1-0. Cowser takes down and out. Two balls and no strikes. Cowser with the longest home run of his season, the third longest of his career, the 441-foot blast to straightaway center field. Left a dent in the batter's eye. took a bite right out of

0: The green bricks. The 2-0. There's a hot shot into right field, a base hit. Hustling over to the corner, Nimmo will cut it off in front of the warning track. Big turn by Kowser. He'll power down and settle for a long two-out single. He's got a two-hit day. That's good to see some sharp contact from Colton Kowser, especially lefty on lefty. Montgomery, not an overpowering left-hander, but still, that's a lefty-lefty matchup. So you can add that single that was stung here in the fifth inning to go along with the long home run. Juking away from first. Pitch of Carlos Narvaez on the outside corner, strike one. Narvaez 0 for 1 in the game with a walk. Bounced to short following the Kowser home run back in the second inning. And then took a leadoff walk in the fourth. And it was raced on a fielder's choice. Seventh three, O's on top. A swing and a miss by Narvaez. Everything working today. A ton of hits. Remember, we're in the fifth inning. That got the Orioles into double figures in the hit column. That's their 10th of the afternoon. O-2. Fastball's into the buckle. One ball and two strikes. Montgomery pretty well traveled at this stage of his career through New York with the Yankees, where he spent the first five seasons. A couple of go-arounds as a Cardinal. 2023 here in Texas. Brett talked about that big pickup. Here's a liner into center field, down for a base hit. Kowser around second. He'll stop there. Narvaez with his second hit as an Oriole, and he's aboard for the second time today. Now there's some two-out traffic with runners at first and second. Texas in a World Series championship for the new lefty in the bullpen here for the Rangers after spending 2024 with Arizona. Tail end of that year is when he felt some discomfort. Late stages of September, tried to get through the offseason with rehab and a couple of different processes. And then he had Tommy John surgery right here in Arlington. Here's the pitch. Downstairs, that's ball one. Look back at second. Couple of peeks, now to the plate. And Gunnar Henderson takes down and away. It's two balls and no strikes. Reading one of the notes about Jordan Montgomery, where he had and when he had his surgery. I mean, this guy has placed himself right up there with the all-time great doctors in Major League Baseball. Keith Meister, who's the team physician of the Texas Rangers and does a lot of the elbow surgeries right now across the game. Anderson takes a strike and it's 2-1. Kowser the lead runner at second. Narvaez behind him. The pitch, swing and a miss by Gunner. And the count evens up at 2-2. See the note that Tommy John sent to Yankee Stadium and Yankees fans yesterday about missing the old-timers game at Yankee Stadium. The pitch. Henderson pops it up down the left field line, racing over Langford, looking for a chance. He won't get it. Tommy John missed the old-timers game because of health reasons and felt the need to send an apology to Yankee fans, and it was beautifully crafted, of course, but Tommy John is just synonymous now more with the surgery than even his playing career. Runners on at first and second. We're still in the fifth. Hose with a 7-3 lead. Pitch to Gunner. On the outside corner, called strike three. Orioles do not have a challenge. They lost it in this fifth inning at bat, so Henderson had no choice but to just take what James Jean had decided. Orioles leave a couple on, middle of the fifth inning, 7-3. Baltimore leading in Texas on the Orioles Radio Network.
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0: Back at Globe Life Field here this afternoon where the Orioles will wrap up their series against the Rangers. On the power of three home runs today, a 7-3 lead over Texas. Ezekiel Duran, Brandon Nimmo, and Jake Berger coming to the plate in the fifth inning. Orioles starter Kay Povich lifted early. And Yarmil Geraldo has taken over in this contest as Baltimore decides to bullpen it the rest of the way. This is a big spot in this lineup for Texas. Duran, Nimmo, Berger, contact, and a whole lot of power. Righty on a righty as Geraldo deals, and a fastball is low for ball one. This inning, we'll look at the out-of-town scoreboard brought to you by Johns Hopkins Medicine. 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Pitch fouled back by Duran. One ball and one strike. Early afternoon finals that are rolling in. One on the way. Duran corks it in the air out to deep left field. Backing up Beavers, he's feeling for the wall. He's got room, and he makes the catch. A sprint back by Dylan Beavers as that slider was center cut and launched out to left field. Just didn't have enough oomph on it by Duran's bat. Beavers there to make the play in front of the wall, and there's one loud out. Get back to the Johns Hopkins Medicine out-of-town scoreboard. The New York Mets throttled the Pittsburgh Pirates today in Steel City, 11-1. Braves used an extra frame to slip by the Yankees, 2-1. Atlanta has swept or avoids the sweep. Atlanta avoids the sweep at New York to cap off that four-game series. Brandon Nimmo gets a strike from Geraldo. Here at 7-3 Baltimore. The pitch. Upstairs, one ball and one strike. Whoa, the Athletics have won back-to-back ball games. Breaking news for you, Brett.
6: Yeah, the Red Sox lose a series. That is a news story all by itself.
0: They had won 10 consecutive series in a row. There's a swing and a foul back. One ball and one strike. Out of one ball and two strikes on Brandon Nimmo. Boston has won 27 out of their last 31 games now. So any sort of struggle or duress has just been non-existent for a month. Here's a swing and a miss by Nimmo. He's down on strikes. And there are two away. Later on today, Mariners will host the Tampa Bay Rays. Next opponent for the Birds, playing in Milwaukee, border battle between the Twins and the Brewers. Right now, that ball game is tied 3-3. Jake Berger, the batter. Fastball's inside, nearly got him. But he spins out of the way and takes ball one. Tomorrow, Dean Kramer will act like he doesn't know anybody that's on that opposing roster. Trevor Rogers will counter, lifting the lid on the three-game series in Minneapolis. 1-0 pitch. Inside, two balls and no strikes. That'll be Dean Kramer's second start since being traded to the Minnesota Twins.
6: It'll be just like old times for us, going back a couple of weeks.
0: I knew you win. The 2-0. Did he offer on the check swing? No, he did not. Now three balls and no strikes on Berger. It's already been aboard twice. That's what you mean, Dean, right? Not the fact that he wouldn't act like he knows us.
6: No, he definitely won't tomorrow.
0: No. There's game day, Dean. 3-0. That zips right over for a called strike.
6: And the other days of the week, maybe the same.
0: Yeah, 50-50.
6: Might be a little uncomfortable tomorrow for some of his old teammates.
0: I wonder if he's going to have the Chris Bassett approach where Bassett refused to look at any Toronto Blue Jay. 3-1. That's low and a five-pitch walk with two down. Orioles with a four-run lead. We play here in the fifth inning. Remember earlier in the season, it was the matchup, Chris Bassett against the team that he had wrapped up his three-year deal with. Last year, going all the way, number of different roles, but pitching to Game 7 of the World Series. Of course, the Blue Jays knocked off by the Los Angeles Dodgers. And he knew it would be weird. He saw a lot of them in spring training. Pitch to Justin Foscue in for a called strike. And even George Springer, who was leading off that ball game for Toronto, tried to get his attention, stuck his tongue out at Chris Bassett, who just refused to make any sort of eye contact. It was only focus on the catcher and the pitch comm device when he was out on the bump. 0-1. That's inside. One ball and one strike. I mean, that's going to be the major key here. A couple of options that could lead off the ballgame for the Orioles. I mean, we're going to have to ask Gunnar Henderson. I mean, like, you got any tricks up your sleeve? Any inside jokes? 1-1. Swing and a miss. Like, maybe Dean doesn't like a certain color. Maybe Gunnar wears that color on a wristband or something. I don't know that Dean Kramer has an affection for any color on the wheel or not. I don't know. 1-2. That's high. Two balls and two strikes. Speaking of Chris Bassett, another fantastic turn of the rotation in his return to play program. Got a rehab start yesterday with AAA Buffalo, with AAA Norfolk. That was his third ramp up, and he is close to returning.
6: You have to wonder if he's going to make the start in this spot.
0: Swing and a miss. Down on strikes goes Foscue. So the two-out walk does no damage. Yeah, it would line up for him to pitch the next turn of the rotation. We'll find out. Off to the sixth we go. 7-3. Baltimore leading here in the Lone Star State. On the Orioles Radio Network.
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2: O's and Rangers on this Sunday afternoon. Great to have you alongside. Big day at the plate for the Birds. Solo home run by Colton Cowser and a couple of two-run shots for Pete Alonso. His 27th multiple home run game and his first doing it in orange and black. The Polar Bear leads it off in the sixth and will get called by Brett Hollander.
3: Thank you, Ben Wagner, as Pete Alonso takes a strike, a curveball right on the inside corner from Jordan Montgomery, who entered this game in the fourth and then promptly allowed a two-run homer to Alonso. Inside there to Pete. A fastball, one and one. Alonso, Holiday, and O'Neill due up for the Orioles to begin this sixth. 7-3 Orioles, a finale of three here in Arlington. Pete takes it low, 2-1. He's having quite the day. 3-for-3. He scored three times. He has that two-homer game, both two-run shots. So four runs batted in, plus a single. Alex Hoppe, the hard-throwing right-hander warming for the Orioles. This pitch low to Pete. 3-1 to Alonso. Hard to believe, but he had driven only five runs in his last 19 games. Alonso has erupted. The 3-1 pitch. Taking a breaking ball. It's called a strike. That was very high. James Jean called it a strike. Alonso dropped the bat like he was going to first base. But the Orioles are out of challenges. Burned in poor spots. One by Narvaez, the catcher. One by Leody Taveras at bat. The 3-2 now to Alonso. And that is very much high and called a ball. So Pete on base for a fourth time. The sixth inning is brought to you by PNC. Patience is a winning strategy in baseball and banking. PNC Bank, brilliantly boring since 1865. Well, great to see Alonso really get going. How about Jackson Holiday? Big day yesterday, a homer, a double. Today, a double, a lineout, and a single, plus a stolen base. Strike there at the top of the zone. 0-1 to Jackson Holiday. Jackson was so hot in July and then got so cold over the last homestand. But right now, it looks like the guy we saw in July. 0-1 with Alonso leading from first. Ground ball slowly hit to second base. Up with it, Foscue to second for one. That's all they'll get. The lead runner, Alonso, no relay throw back to first. So Alonso will race, one out, and Holiday will reach on the 4-6 putout. I'll put Jackson in kind of his own category, Ben, when you're talking about the future of Cowser and Henderson and Beavers and Mayo. I mean, Jackson's going to get an opportunity to be an everyday second baseman for a long time, and he should. And there are signs of great life as O'Neill bats and takes it outside for a ball, 1-0. But if you're looking for things to be encouraged by the rest of the way, you need a few of those players to have a good final six or so weeks. I mean, you just do. And Holiday, if he can stay hot, I think would make fans feel much better about things. O'Neill drives this. Center field in deep. Cauley's way back there. He's turning around, and it's gone. Tyler O'Neill, a two-run homer. And on this Sunday afternoon in Texas, the Orioles finally bust out. They are putting on the Rangers, 9-3 O's.
4: Hello.
3: And these home runs have not been cheap. A two-run shot for O'Neill, his 10th of the season. He stays hot. Orioles, lots of homers, lots of extra base hits, a handful of stolen bases. Beavers will bat, one out, base is empty, and he takes a strike for Montgomery, who has been greeted very rudely in his return to the major leagues by the Baltimore Orioles. That was 108 off the bat. It went 425 feet to straightaway center. Beavers takes it low, 1-1. So after 8 days of an extremely quiet offense, the Orioles come to life on this Sunday afternoon. 55 pitches for Montgomery. And this is a jam shot foul ball over the netting. Back of home plate. It's 1-2 to Beavers. Needless to say, Ben Wagner, this is good to see. Some crooked numbers, some big blows. The Orioles, over an 8-game stretch, ground ball right side, right to the first baseman Berger. He'll take it himself to the bag to get the out. Beavers retired for out number two. Over a long stretch, the Orioles had only 5 multi-run innings, which is kind of crazy. Going back 8 games. Well, today, they have 4 multi-run innings, almost as many as they had in the previous 8 games. Tavares batting right-handed, takes it outside for a ball, 1-0. How many extra base hits are we up to?
2: Well, in the big category, they have matched their season high with 4 home runs. That's only happened one other time against the Royals.
3: A strike right at the bottom of the zone. 1-1 to Leody. 9-3 Orioles.
2: 7 extra base hits, right? Got the Tavares double, Holiday double, triple by Kobe Mayo.
3: This is a pop-up. The first baseman Berger right at the bag, right back of the bag in fair territory. He makes the catch. Tavares retired, so are the Orioles in the 6th. But they get 2 more. A 2-run homer for Tyler O'Neill makes it 9-3 Orioles. We'll go to the home after the 6th on the Orioles Radio Network.
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3: Slap bracelet.
2: Like that one? 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
3: I had a couple of slap bracelets.
2: This does not surprise me.
3: Then I heard they were dangerous, or someone told me that.
2: Stop it.
3: No.
2: They're dangerous?
3: Not to me.
2: I mean, how hard are you slapping them?
3: I don't know.
2: Yeah, really hard. It gets family
3: really
2: hard.
3: Yeah, maybe we started doing that, yeah.
2: I'll finish the read in a second.
3: All right, Alex hopped me into this game. Sorry, I got sidetracked. A strike one. Orioles up 9-3, bottom of the sixth, bottom third of the Texas lineup due up for this hard-throwing right-hander making his second Orioles appearance. This stuff is electric. It's upper 90s fastball with a slider. The question is for Hoppy, can he locate? Came over in the Taylor Ward trade a few days ago. 0-1 to the batter Diaz. And it's hit on the ground, left side. Mayo has it. He gathers himself, fires to first, and on a bounce, dug out by Alonso. What a play by the polar bear at first. One out. That was a low throw by Mayo. And Pete is doing everything right today. Makes the pick. It was a thing of beauty.
2: Sure was. He's done it twice with the bat. He's been on four times. Now with the glove. While I finish this read, you can roll up your blue jeans if you want. Peg your pants. 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A post-game live performance on the field. Vanilla Ice, Tone Loke, tag team.
3: A strike one to, or a ball one, I should say, to Jonah Bride, 1-0.
2: 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Upgrade to a field pass. 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
3: Hoppy, a young right-hander, a rookie, gets this in the zone at 98 with a two-seamer, 1-1. Hoppy, one of three pitchers that came back for Taylor Ward, just 27 years old from Davenport, Iowa. He is from farm country there. As we get ready to play the Field of Dreams game, kind of his neck of the woods. Fouled right at home plate, 1-2.
2: Quad Cities.
3: 2022 sixth-round pick by the Red Sox out of the University of North Carolina, Greensboro. A soft-spoken young man with just a big-time arm. The 1-2. The other way on the ground. That's a base hit into right field. Bry will stop at first. Good piece of hitting letting that travel. He's a one-out base runner. Interesting talking to Alex Hoppe, because if you look at his track record in his career, I'm talking about college, minor league baseball, college summer league ball, he has always been wild. Lots of wild pitches, a lot of balls. Obviously, it's the thing the Orioles need to fix, and we talked about this with Drew French, the Orioles pitching coach, earlier today. I think he's excited for the opportunity. Cam Cauley, the rookie batting. This heater inside at 99, and it's 1-0. Drew French said today he thinks he has some ideas, everything he mentioned from grip to everything else that they can look at. But if you talk to Hoppy, he's very honest about his control issues. A strike right on the inside corner, perfect pitch at 99, 1-1. And he will tell you it is heartbeat related. Now, this is not a leverage spot. I guess every time you're in the big leagues trying to make it, it is somewhat of a leverage spot, but the Orioles have a 9-3 lead. A square on a bunt. And Cauley offers at a pitch that was a ball, and it's 1-2, down six runs.
2: That is a very curious decision.
3: You're obviously bunting for a hit here. But we saw when Hoppy made his first appearance as an Oriole, it was just all over the place. This is his second appearance. 93 O's, a 1-2 pitch. That's high at 98, 2-2. Well, you could see what the Orioles liked with the arm. Not a big guy. He throws about 100 miles per hour at 6'1", 200. Maybe that. The 2-2. That's a little low, 3-2. And honestly, the heartbeat question and can you control the baseball, it's going to get tested right here because you just cannot pitch in the major leagues as a reliever if you inherit a six-run lead and you start walking batters. You just can't. The 3-2, ground ball, slowly hit past the mound, charging Mayo. He gloves it, but he can't make the transition to his right hand, and it's an infield hit. A slow roller to third base. I think Mayo would have had a shot to get Cauley, who runs really well. Probably not. It would have been close. Regardless, first and second with one down, and the lineup flips over to Wyatt Lankford. What do you think, Ben?
2: Yeah, a throw? I don't think they would have got him. He was sniffing out that infield single, and it took an in-between hop before it got to Mayo. So that was a full extension on the teeter over, trying to get to that ball. use the glove hand.

0: And what a taken, a misstep or something wild with Cully.
1: The other way on the ground, and it's caught actually on a line by Pete Alonso. Sometimes hard to tell up here. A very soft liner the other way. That's out number two off the bat of Langford. First and second. We're two down after that soft liner. Honestly, going back to Cully, you're okay if you get beat throwing a strike here up 9-3. What you can't have happen is walks and wild pitches with this lead. He'll deal with Seager now. Bright at second, Cully at first, two away. Ground ball, past the mound, hit to Henderson. He'll go to second base himself to get the force out, side retired. He'll take that if you're the Orioles. Alex Hoppe is scoreless, bottom of the sixth, and after six, it's 9-3 Orioles. We'll go to the seventh on the Orioles Radio Network.
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3: I'm serious. You're about to be laying there flipping the pillow every 5 minutes, questioning your life choices.
2: I can't live like that.
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1: Last night was the organizational debut for Anthony Ianson, just acquired for Adley Rutschman and one of the top pitching prospects in all of baseball and probably the Orioles' best prospect right now. He pitched for Chesapeake in Double-A, 5 innings, 4 hits, 2 runs, 1 walk, 9 strikeouts. Pretty good organizational debut. He said he was playing Fortnite when he found out about the trade. And he made his org debut yesterday. Orioles here have a 9-3 lead, top of the seventh, over the Rangers. Jordan Montgomery, the reliever back of Kumar Rocker, still out there as Kobe Mayo takes a curveball down and in, 1-0. Also, Kyson Witherspoon made his debut for the Frederick Keys high A ball as Andrew Kittredge begins to loosen in the Baltimore pen. The 1-0 to Mayo, who gets jammed and hits it sharply foul on the Camerwell protective screen by the Orioles dugout. 1-1 to Mayo. Montgomery, by the way, first major league appearance since the end of 24. He's at 62 pitches. Mayo now calls time. Witherspoon did not allow an earned run in about 4 innings of work, but he did walk 5. Struck out 3. He's the first round pick. He was from Oklahoma. He was and still is a major prospect. Ianson has become, as a third round pick at LSU, the prospect. Mayo takes a ball. Two and one to Kobe. But out of the draft, it was Witherspoon who was the bigger prospect, but Ianson has turned in one of the best seasons in all of minor league baseball. His two-seamer catches the inside corner, 2-2 to Kobe Mayo. So that is good to see. Up and running in the organization for two of the big names they got back. A late swing by Mayo, and it's fouled above the Rangers dugout. Top of the screen remains 2-2, and honestly, everyone's talking about those two guys, Ben Wagner, in the Rutschman trade. The young man who's playing right now, the one position player they got, as a car, he might be better than all of them. Who knows?

0: Line drive, base hit left field. Pass the dive of Bride. And Kobe has his second hit of the game.
1: Andy Azekar launched one today.
0: I mean, every time I look at his numbers after a game, he has two or three hits.
1: He had a great debut in the organization and was in the lineup, I think, the next day. But he looked like he had some big-time power launching one out to left earlier this afternoon.
0: So it's not just piling pitching prospects. There has been an ad also of position players. This sinker missed badly up and in right around the head of Couser as he ducks out of the way 1-0, including a young position player they got for Dean Kramer from Minnesota, who's extremely young. But Azekar, I think he's 19 already in A-ball, and he's hitting. So that is really good to see. 9-3 Orioles here, top of the seventh, finale of three against the Rangers. Leadoff base hit for Mayo. He's on at first, being held by Berger. The pitch, Couser, is that a big day, takes a strike.
1: You're right on Andy Azekar, 19 years old.
0: Yeah, he's playing above his level. Couser, by the way, launched a 440-foot home run his first time up. He has struck out and he has singled. So a 2-for-3 day for Colton, 1-1. The pitch, he pops us up, coming back towards us. It's a foul ball land in front of us, 1-2. And that's your Orioles on the Farm Report, presented by Royal Farms. Don't forget your Orioles Cup next time you fill up at Royal Farms. Enjoy discounted drinks all year long, only for O's, only at Royal Farms. 1-2 to Couser. The pitch in the dirt, blocked by the catcher Diaz. That's a nice stop. What would have been a wild pitch on a slider, 2-2. So it looks like after a scoreless inning from Hoppy, Kittredge will enter this game. By the way, Yarmil Geraldo, two scoreless back at Cape Povich. Just one hit, one walk out of the Orioles bullpen with three strikeouts. Nicely done. Povich, the starter, went only three. In fact, both starters today went only three. The 2-2, swing and a foul ball on a changeup that was elevated at Colton's head. And he swung at it and just got a piece of it. Colton swung at ball three.
1: We've seen him expand the zone a couple of times today.
0: The 2-2 pitch to Colton Couser. He loops his foul out of play off to the left. Orioles offense has exploded today. Four multi-run innings. They have 13 hits. Alonso is homered twice. Couser is homered. And O'Neill is homered. The only solo shot there is Couser's. And a lot of extra base hits and a couple of stolen bases. Colton takes it in the dirt. 3-2, blocked again by Diaz. Top of the seventh here. And it's brought to you by the Maryland Mortgage Program, 7 Steps to Home Ownership. 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No action right now in the Rangers' pen. A rip shot right at Berger, the first baseman, who bobbles it on a line, recovers, fires to second to get the lead runner, Mayo. Oh, was that smoked? Self-preservation at first by Berger, who kind of knocked it down and almost ate him up entirely. That thing was ticketed for the right field corner, so Mayo is erased, and Couser will reach. If he catches it cleanly, it's a double play. Couser completely stopped running. Mayo is off the bag. So it goes 3-6. And actually, it's a great recovery by Couser because he thought it was an out the way it went right into the mitt as Narvaez takes a curveball strike, 0-1. Right into the mitt of Berger. I mean, that could have been a double play a few different ways.
1: Sure could have been. And that was a 90-foot bullet right at Berger at 105 miles an hour.
0: Yeah, self-preservation there for Berger. The ball caught him. A strike on the inside corner, Narvaez. Definitely a ball, but right now, James Gina's carte blanche for the Orioles because they are out of challenges. That was several baseballs off the plate in. Rangers have one ABS challenge remaining. 9-3 Orioles, top of the seventh. One out. Couser with another good swing today, and he had a good one yesterday. So maybe this is in the roller coaster career of Couser, we're on the upswing again. Narvaez drives this to center field. Cauley's back. The center fielder's still going back. He's at the wall, and he makes the catch. And he touches the wall. Couser is at second base. He retreats back to the bag. Narvaez was close to his first Orioles home run, but it's a long fly ball out. Even that was really hit. Everything the Orioles touch off the lumber today is traveling far, and it is going hard. Not so much for Gunner, who bats now. Fifth plate appearance for Henderson already in the top of the seventh. Runner at first base is Couser. It's a ball one to Gunnar Henderson, who has scored a couple of times, but he's also struck out twice. He has walked. So 0-for-3 is Henderson. Orioles up by 6, 9-3 in the top of the seventh. The pitch. Gunnar, ground ball right to Berger at first base. One step to the bag, side retired. And the Orioles have 13 hits, and Henderson's 0-for-4. That's the way it's been going for the Orioles shortstop. The Orioles held off the board in the seventh. And we will stretch it out, but first we'll join the public address here at Globe Life Field.
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0: That's Billy Joe Jones with God Bless America on a Sunday afternoon, and we will stretch it out. It's brought to you by MedStar Health. 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
0: Brett Hollander and Ben Wagner with you. The finale of three between the Orioles and Rangers, and so far this afternoon, it's all Orioles. 9-3 over Texas, first pitch swinging, and it's a ground ball hit to the new shortstop, Jackson Holliday, who gathers himself, fires to first, and gets Ezekiel Duran on one pitch. Kittredge has an out, so Holliday now at short. We hope it's just giving Gunner a little bit of a breather here. Jeremiah Jackson is now at second. Holliday's played some short recently, but one out, and the Orioles desperate for a win, to put it mildly, after losing three in a row where they scored a single run in three consecutive games. Brandon Nimmo batting. He has a three-run homer already today for Texas, providing all of their offense. Batting here against Kittredge, and a strike one fired down the middle, 0-1. We're talking about the retired numbers outside of Jackie Robinson, who is retired by all 30 major league clubs for all time. Here it's Nolan Ryan, Ivan Rodriguez, Adrian Beltre, and Michael Young, plus a manager. A looper into short right field. The second baseman, Jeremiah Jackson, is out, and he makes a nice over-the-shoulder grab, running into foul territory. Two quick outs for Kittredge. A manager retired here. No, it's not Ted Williams, the first ever manager in Rangers history, as Jake Berger bats. It is Johnny Oates, who played in parts of 11 big league seasons. His number 26 is retired here. He's in the Rangers Hall of Fame. He managed the Orioles from 1991 to 1994. He took over for Frank Robinson in that 91 season, the final year at Memorial Stadium. That pitch is low, 1-0. 89 wins the year Camden Yards opened in 1992, 85 wins in 93, and then in the strike-shortened season of 94, they were 63-49, 2.5 games out, so we'll never know if that team would have made the playoffs. That was the first year of the wild card, a slider strike to Berger. The first year of the wild card was 94, but it never came into actuality because of the strike that ended the season until 95. And the Orioles fired Johnny Oates after the 94 season. But if you look back at his track record, he was a really good manager for the Orioles. Berger hits a little tapper back to Kittredge, who fields it. And on to first with a lob toss. Side retired. 1-2-3. Kittredge retires the Rangers in the bottom of the seventh. And we're seven complete. 9-3 Baltimore as we go to the eighth on the Orioles Radio Network.
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0: O's fans celebrate the polar bear on Saturday, August 22, when the Orioles take on the Rays. 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

0: 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And look who's coming to bat. It is the polar bear himself.
1: Big man himself with his first multiple home run game as a Baltimore Oriole. Pete Alonso will lead it off, and he takes the first pitch from Cole Wynn a little bit upstairs. That's ball one. Good afternoon from Arlington, Ben Wagner, Brett Hollander. New right-hander rocks and fires. The pitch, swinging a ball, yanked out of play. One ball and one strike on Alonso, who started his day with a single and then came in on an RBI base hit by Dylan Beavers, then launches two-run home runs. He walked his last time up. Leads off here in the eighth, takes a fastball inside. Two balls and one strike on Alonso, who has yet to have a three-homer game in his great Major League career. The 2-1. Fastball's inside. Three balls and one strike on Alonso, who matches jersey number with his 25th back in the fourth inning. Now 75 driven in. The pitch, fouled back, good cut. Alonso stands in the batter's box, owning 289 Major League home runs. Wynn brings it home, and he bounces it to the plate, and Alonso is going to pad the stats, walk for the second time, and be aboard for the fifth time here this afternoon. That'll bring up Jackson Holliday. Baseball family in full force, making the trip in from Arizona and Oklahoma. Watching this one unfold in Arlington.
0: Albert Suarez warming in the Orioles bullpen. I'm sure they'd like him to close the door here.
1: Swing and a miss by Holliday. Speaking of baseball families and baseball guys, you were talking about Johnny Oates. Born in North Carolina and passed away in Richmond, Virginia. Seemed to stay in the kind of the background of Orioles fandom his entire life.
0: Yeah, he played for the Orioles.
1: 0-1. Holliday pokes it on the ground to the third baseman. Step to his right, Bride feeds the shortstop at second. On to first in time. He'll turn it into two.
0: Revered by Buck Showalter, both of them managed in Baltimore and Texas. Buck wore 26 in Baltimore to honor Johnny Oates. Managed for 11 years, 517 winning percentage. That's higher than Bob Melvin. It's a lot higher than Jim Leland. It's a little less than Joe Maddon. Much higher than Bruce Bochy. Think about some of these managers. You know, 517 winning percentage may not sound great, but it is if you put it in context.
1: Swing and a miss by Tyler O'Neill.
0: Two famous Orioles managers, Buck Showalter and Paul Richards at 506. Bruce Bochy with his three rings at 497. Johnny Oates was a good manager.
1: Swing and a miss by T.O. with no balls and two strikes. Johnny Oates, you mentioned his number is retired. He's obviously a member of the Rangers Hall of Fame, a Baltimore Orioles Hall of Famer as well.
0: He threw out the first pitch on opening day in Baltimore when everyone knew he was dying of a horrible disease and cancer, and he had such a warm ovation. You could tell it meant so much from opening day 0-2.
1: Strike three called on O'Neill. Wynn comes in, gets a double play ball after the leadoff walk, and then punches out T.O. Middle of the eighth. Orioles on top, 9-3 here in Texas on the Orioles Radio Network.
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0: This copyright broadcast is presented by the authority of the Orioles and may not be reproduced or retransmitted in any form, and the accounts and descriptions of this game may not be disseminated without the express written consent of the Baltimore Orioles.
1: That's Brett Hollander. I'm Ben Wagner. Good afternoon from Arlington. Birds in control, 9-3. They've gone back to the bullpen, and Albert Suarez will take over a ball game that Pete Alonso has made his mark in, becoming the 10th player in Orioles history to hit at least 25 home runs in his first season with the team. And it is an illustrious list. Justin Vasquez, Elias Diaz, and then Jonah Bride coming up against the Orioles right-hander. Righty on righty, Suarez deals, and it's yanked foul. Skipping past third base for strike one. That list includes Mark Trumbo, Nelson Cruz, J.J. Hardy, who hit 30 his first year, Mark Reynolds, Miguel Tejada, Albert Bell, the great Eddie Murray, the great Reggie Jackson, and the great Frank Robinson. Big-time power, and the season's not done. 0-1. That's low. One ball and one strike. Most home runs on that list, the great Frank Robinson, 49 in 1966. So we get a foul off at home plate. One ball and two strikes on Foscue. Pete certainly has a chance to get to 30 home runs this season. And if things continue to go well, he's got a shot to get to a major milestone in his career, and that's his 300th home run. Pitch to Foscue, down on the dirt. Two balls and two strikes on the leadoff man here in the eighth. Ahead in the ninth inning for the Orioles, Dylan Beavers, Leody Taveras, and Kobe Mayo scheduled to come up. Two-two. Fastball's a little high. Carlos Narvaez liked that pitch. Gestures in support with the glove hand. The payoff pitch popped up off the fist. It'll clear the bump. Back pedaling. Now waved away by Alonso, streaking in with his toes on the cut of the grass and the mound, making the play. Came bellowing in from first base, waving away the pitcher. So a pop-up to Alonso, who's done a little bit of everything today. Sprinting to make that play. Great dig defensively.
0: Yeah.
1: Plus the two home runs, reaching base five times. I mean, he has absolutely stuffed the stat sheet today.
0: I want to make one last point about Johnny Oates, who, again, everyone considers to be this great gentleman in the Hall of Fame here with the Rangers, managed the Orioles for a number of years. And so beloved here that his numbers actually retired here, and there's only a handful of retired numbers in the history of Rangers baseball.
1: Elias Diaz steps in, gets a strike on the outside corner.
0: But again, I think he took the Rangers to three division championships, never won a playoff series. But for the Rangers, that was a big deal in the 90s. And if you look back at those 90s, a lot of names for people like us that we remember well.
1: 1-1, a check swing, fouled back.
0: But in Baltimore, he did not have the benefit of the wild card. Again, he took over in the 91 season for Frank Robbins, who was fired as the Orioles manager. 89 wins in the first year at Camden Yards. I mean, that is a playoff team in the modern game as a wild card and likely one of the top wild cards. And then 85 wins the next year. You're sniffing it there, too. And then that 94 team.
1: Pitch to Foscue, misses for a ball.
0: Was right on the heels of a playoff spot when the season came to an end, almost on this day exactly. In 1994, it was August 12 when the game shut down and shut down for good, although none of us knew it then.
1: There were 14 games over the 500 mark at that point. A swing and a miss by Foscue, and there are two down.
0: But obviously, that team was going to make it in a two or three wild card format, but that was one then, and it never came into fruition, and Johnny got fired. But, you know, he won a lot in Baltimore, too.
1: In that 89-win season in 1992, he only had two better years manager than that season with the Orioles. That was the 96 and 99 Rangers. 95 wins in 1999 and then 90 victories in 1996. First pitch to Jonah Brown.

0: Ride. This is for ball one. Ride one for three at the plate today.
1: Those Ranger teams that he managed, those were freak shows.
0: Yeah. Baseball, just in large, was a freak show that time.
1: And this was one of the epicenters of that freak show.
0: Yeah.
1: Maybe not the, but Juan Gonzalez and Dean Palmer, Ivan Rodriguez.
0: 1-1. Bounces to the plate.
1: I feel people don't even talk about Juan Gonzalez. If you look up his career numbers, he is one of the more productive players in decades.
0: Here's a swing and a fly ball, right center field, gliding over. Couser with room in front of the bullpen of Texas, runs it down for a 1-2-3 eighth inning, turned in by Albert Suarez. We go to the ninth, 9-3 Orioles on the Orioles Radio Network.
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0: That's Brett Hollander. I'm Ben Wagner. We go to the ninth inning here in Arlington. Birds on top because of their power today, 9-3. Dylan Beavers, Leody Taveras, Kobe Mayo scheduled to come up. And the pitch to Dylan Beavers. This is down and away, ball one. This is Cole Wins working in relief. Both starters were very short today. The 1-0, swing and a miss. One ball and one strike. Cade Povich, Kumar Rocker, each turning in three and giving way to the bullpen. And now we've made it to the ninth, brought to you by SeatGeek, the official ticket marketplace of the Baltimore Orioles. 1-1, up and away on Dylan. Two balls and one strike. He was part of the early offense for the Orioles with an RBI base hit back in the first inning. He's gone 0 for 3 since. Second time leading off a frame. The righty deals and misses down and in. Orioles to this point have scored in half of their at-bats. Each of the first two, three out of the first four, and then add the sixth. The pitch just outside. A five-pitch walk to lead off the ninth inning. So the Orioles have been busy. They have matched a season high with four home runs hit tonight. A pair of them to Pete Alonso. Home run by Tyler O'Neill and Colton Couser. Colton might get a chance to bat here in the ninth inning again. Here's the former Ranger in Leody Taveras. First pitch in for a called strike. Next up for the Orioles, Minneapolis, Minnesota, where they'll reunite with old friend Dean Kramer. He gets the opening game assignment. Pitch to Leody downstairs. 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Wind deals low. Two balls and one strike. 10th inning baseball in Milwaukee with the Twins. 3-3 ball game there. The pitch. Tavares takes maybe a touch low. Maybe outside, borderline. Working out of the stretch, runner not held at first. 3-1. Lined up the middle, a base hit into center field. Speeding towards second and stopping there goes Beavers. Leone's got a two-hit afternoon. First and second for the Birds. Six-run cushion batting here in the ninth. Kobe Mayo's had a nice day at the plate. Third triple of the year, going 2-for-4. Bounce around that out-of-town scoreboard, get you some matchups that are currently in action. Still in the early phases where the Guardians lead 3-1 in the third inning. Strike over on Mayo. Wow, the Dodgers are losing again. Boy, have they hit hard times. A one. Popped up. Down the line in right. Shallow. Angling back from second. Foscue on the move. Berger going back. It's off his glove in foul territory. He can't complete the play. Well, that's a little surprising. Berger rumbling his way. And when you're charging back like that, and he had to go the greatest distance plus the toughest angle. He got leather on it, but that ball's bouncing around. And he started going straight back and then kind of had to angle back to his right. So the bat will continue. New life for Kobe Mayo. Now what can he make of it? The pitch. Mayo drives it out of play to the right. Get less thought on the Dodgers, by the way. Red Sox swept the Dodgers. They had a tough time on the north side. Swept by the Chicago Cubs. Lost their opener against the Diamondbacks. Snapped a seven-game losing skid with a 2-1 win yesterday and put on the ropes again today. That's a 70-win L.A. team. Pitch to Mayo. Line to the gap in right center field. Fading quickly. Down for a base hit. Everybody wasn't sure on the bases whether or not Nimmo would be able to close in and make that play. So Beavers played it conservatively. He trots over to third. Tavares was one full stride away from second as that ball was landing on the turf. And Kobe Mayo has a three-hit game. That will load the bases for Baltimore here in the ninth. Now you talk about an opportunity to open up this ball game and turn it into a laugher. That is the opportunity at the feet of Colton Cowser right now. Colton hoping for a big day. Already a nice day at the plate for him. A leadoff home run back in the second. Added a base hit back in the fifth. And the pitch from Wynn. Low, ball one.
1: Just like to see 15 hits on the board. A lot of them home runs, a lot of them extra bases. We mentioned the four multi-run innings.
0: Pitch on the outside corner called strike.
1: I thought there were a couple of big steals in the fourth that turned out to be a big inning that I think helped ignite the rally a lot. The Orioles capitalized on a horrible mistake by Kumar Rocker in the first. He should have gotten out of that inning, but his own mistake cost him.
0: Fastball's low.
1: I think above all, you like seeing Mayo get a right-on-right start, take advantage of it, three-hit day. Cowser, a two-hit day, including a homer, and he stung the ball as hard as anyone his last time up. Pretty much everyone but Gunner.
0: Bases loaded here. Cowser tracks down and in. He is in the driver's seat, three balls and one strike.
1: I mean, you know Cowser's going for it here. Given the score, 3-1 count, a struggling pitcher on the mound.
0: He could pick the happy spot and lock in on it.
1: Just don't want to see him get too big here.
0: Longest home run of the season, third longest of his career. A 441-foot blast to straightaway center back in the second. And the pitch. Down and in, ball four. You can't get big on that. It wasn't even close. to 96-mile-an-hour fastball that was a ball out of the hand. A bases-loaded walk. Welcome to Double Figures, the Baltimore Orioles, for the first time since that unbelievable finale in Detroit, into Double Figures with 10 runs.
1: Well, I think the Orioles pitchers have appreciated it. They have so often pitched with almost no margin of error, and today they finally have one. You can really pitch better that way, it goes without saying, and they've taken advantage of it. This is a team that has wasted back-to-back quality starts and just 2 earned runs total from their starting pitchers on Friday and Saturday combined. Wasted a complete game Friday, a really sharp outing yesterday from Bradish.
0: Now Shane Boz became the fourth pitcher this season to log a complete game and lose. Bases still loaded. Here's Carlos Narvaez. Takes down and away from the right-hander. Ball one. Narvaez is 1-for-3 at the plate and nearly cracked his first home run with the Orioles back in the seventh inning. A deep drive to straightaway center. The pitch. Swing and a miss. One ball and one strike. Tavares the lead runner at third, Mayo behind him with Colton Cowser standing at first. And he can get a big, big, big lead. Berger is way off the line with the right-handed hitting Narvaez. Wind fires, and the pitch is popped back out of play, foul. One ball and two strikes. Long peer in. Now Wynn has the signal. The pitch. Swing and a miss. Narvaez into the glove. That's the first out of this ninth inning. And remember, there is no Gunnar Henderson. He was replaced in the lineup by Jeremiah Jackson, so his spot coming around. Now as an observer. First plate appearance by J.J. Righty on Whitey with Cole Wynn. He misses outside, ball one. This has not been a pitching clinic today. Christian Encarnacion and Strand out on deck. Move for Pete Alonso. It's fouled away at home plate by Jackson. J.J., 7 runs driven in over his last 13 games for the Orioles. Would love to bulk up that split right now. 10-3-0s. We're in the ninth. Here's the pitch. Swing and a miss. One ball and two strikes. Outfield plays it straight away. Infield relaxed. This big crowd on this Sunday afternoon has thinned out considerably. Closing in on the 3-hour mark as well. The pitch fouled back. Count remains 1-2. Well, deservedly, we're going to talk a lot about Dean Kramer tomorrow night when we get the party started in Minneapolis. The lefty Trevor Rogers has even his record at 7-7. A matchup against his former teammate. And a pitch. That to Jeremiah Jackson, swung on and missed down in the dirt. I wasn't sure if he caught a piece of that. I guess Diaz went down and then covered it up in the 5-hole. But it's a strikeout, so there are 2 away. Christian Encarnacion Strand steps in. And he swings and misses strike one. Orioles smiling up and down that dugout today. 10-3 leader. The pitch. Fouled back. No balls and 2 strikes. Bases still loaded. Tavares, Mayo, and Cowser aboard. Wynn deals, and it's popped up. Medium depth out to center, racing back from the diamond. In from center comes Nimmo. Call made by Boskiw. He's there to make the play and retire the Orioles here in the top of the ninth inning. They continue to add to their lead. They've scored in five of their nine at-bats today. And they got a seven-run cushion going to the bottom of the ninth. 10-3 over the Rangers on the Orioles Radio Network.
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0: 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Only 3 runs allowed by the Orioles pitching staff. They have been great, especially out of the bullpen today, and they've got some nifty plays on grass. Great plays on grass brought to you by Von Paris Moving and Storage. Speaking of a great play on grass, Kobe Mayo slides from third to play at first. Christian Encarnacion and Strand takes over on the hot corner. And the first pitch misses low, ball one on Cam Coley. Suarez deals, swing and a miss by Coley. 25th game of the big leagues this year. Still very young at 23. 4 years ago, drafted in the third round. Huge expectations for this guy. 1-1. Swing and a miss. 1-2. He's got speed, defense, big pop potential, kind of projected in the 15 to 20 home run range. And by all accounts, the Rangers organization really think that he could be a cornerstone in leadership. They love his personality. Texan born and raised. The pitch. Backed away with a letter high fastball. 2 balls and 2 strikes on the number 9 hitter, Cam Coley. Suarez set. And the 2-2. Outside. 3 balls and 2 strikes. Cade Povich started the first 3. Allowed all 3 runs to Brandon Nimmo. His 13th of the year. And then shut down work by the pen since. The pitch. Fouled back. It's been 5 scoreless. Only 1 walk issued by the bullpen today. The pitch. Fouled back again. Kumar Rocker didn't have it. He was done after facing 18 hitters, allowing 6 runs on 7 hits, including a couple of big home runs. 4 soaked up by Jordan Montgomery in his return to the big leagues. 3-2. That is not called a strike. Carlos Narvaez was sure that it was going to get called a strike.

0: He thought it was on the outside corner, about at the knees. Instead, it's ruled a ball. And a leadoff walk here in the ninth inning. Remember, the Orioles, they don't have a challenge, so they can't do anything about it. And if they did have a challenge, it would have been a strikeout. Pitch to Nicky Lopez, fouled away at home plate. He's in the lineup for Wyatt Langford. His first plate appearance since shuttling in defensively. Oh, one. Line to the gap in right center field. That's down for a base hit. Coley can scoop. He's racing to third. He'll turn the corner and try to score. Ball played off the wall to the relay man. It's an RBI triple for Nicky Lopez. First run surrendered by the bullpen has been brilliant today. It's a three-bagger after the leadoff walk here in the ninth inning. Lopez makes it a 10-4 Oriole lead.
1: I don't see them jumping to get someone up in the pen yet, Ben, but boy, that would be a loss almost in my mind if you do at this point.
0: You do not at all want to do that.
1: The Rangers have pulled the plug on this thing. Langford has been pinch hit for. Seager is now being pinch hit for by Austin Wins, known Oriole killer and former Oriole.
0: Yeah. We still shudder about that day 2 years ago.
1: He had a big night last night.
0: Swinging a foul back by Wins. Had six hits his last time in Charm City. A couple of hits last night again. Let alone be a number nine hitter with a major league record. Six hits and six RBIs. Did that as a Red 2 years ago in Baltimore. The pitch popped up off the fist. In the middle of the diamond, Suarez wants to take charge, and he will. He's an athlete. He makes the play. There's one down. Runner stuck at third base after the pop-up. Orioles with a 10-4 advantage leading here over the Rangers, trying to salvage the finale of this series.
1: Traditionally, the pitcher gives way there, but it wasn't hit high enough. And I think we've been asking a lot of another infielder to get in the way of Big Al, which you don't want to do anyway, by the way.
0: No, there were three big dudes racing for one little pearl. Ezekiel Duran gets a first pitch ball low. You had Christian Encarnacion and Strand. He's rumbling from third. Kobe Mayo coming in from first. Here's a ground ball down to Christian Encarnacion and Strand. On a bounce, a dig by Mayo. Great play over at first. He handles the hop to get the out. A run will score. A two-run ninth inning for the Rangers, and they cut it down to a 10-5 lead.
1: That was a nice pick. And Kobe does not get a lot of time at first base.
0: So that's the most important part. Finishing the play, man, he looked comfortable with that spear. Two down here in the ninth. And the pitch fouled back by Evan Carter. Hey, before we get off the air, I have to give a special congratulations to one of the most popular figures in the ballpark. You know him as Fancy Clancy. Clancy Haskett is now a grandfather. He posted on social media earlier today.
1: Wow, congratulations.
0: Pitch outside on Evan Carter.
1: What a great dude. What a great guy.
0: Great guy, always engaging with the fans.
1: Well, it's the energy, it's the enthusiasm.
0: Oh, my God. The happiness, the sheer joy about being at the ballpark.
1: The zest for life.
0: The 1-1 pitch. Carter pops it up. This should do it. On the left side in foul territory, underneath it, Narvaez. He is there, makes the catch to finish the ball game. The Orioles win on the final day in the Lone Star State with a runaway victory, 10-5 over the Rangers. They did it on the power of Pete Alonso, his biggest day at the plate in Birdland, his first multiple homer game on a day where the Orioles launch four home runs, pound out 15 hits, and post a 10-5 win here in Texas. Next up for the Orioles, Minneapolis in the first of three against Dean Kramer, who will pitch for the Twins tomorrow night against the lefty Trevor Rogers. We'll come back, take you through some of this to chop it up, have our highlights, and get you set for the next series in Mini. A reminder of the final score here this afternoon, the Orioles 10 and the Rangers 5 on the Orioles Radio Network.

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3: Well, a win. Not only did the Orioles end that three-game skid, they busted out offensively, and it was good to see. Baltimore with the victory in this one. They are now 57-61. They salvage the finale in this three-game series before they hit the road to Minneapolis. Still 7 games to go on this road trip. Baltimore, 10 runs on 15 hits, and they left on 10. But a bunch of crooked number innings in this one. The Orioles had 4 multi-run innings. They had 5 on the board after the second, and they never really relented in this game. And they had some huge offensive days and a lot of great performances. Leading the way, Pete Alonso, who was on base 5 times in this game, 3-for-3 with 2 2-run homers, 4 driven in. He now has 25 home runs this season. Also, Colton Cowser with a long solo homer. Tyler O'Neill hit a 2-run shot in this game. A really good offensive performance from Kobe Mayo and Jackson Holliday. Oh, by the way, the Orioles played a great game defensively. They did not commit an error, and that helps out a lot. For the Rangers, they fall back to 500, 59-59. 5 runs on 8 hits, no errors. They left on 8. Yarmil Geraldo, the winner out of the Orioles' pen, his first major league win for Yarmil. Congratulations to him, Kumar Rocker. He got the loss. He's now 4-9. The game today took 3 hours to play, and it was played in front of 35,334 patrons here at Globe Life Field. The Orioles did not turn a double play today, but when they do, it's brought to you by Slocum Law, the Mike Slocum Law firm. We're tough because tough gets you more money, over $1 billion so far. Injured after an accident, call the Mike Slocum Law firm. Orioles win it 10-5 over the Rangers. We'll talk all about it next here in Arlington on the Orioles Radio Network.
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